0: It is the D.O. Hughley Show, your 2026 edition. Now, if you're going to be in the Palisades, West Nyack, New York, I'll be there this Friday and Saturday and Sunday. So come check me out if you take a notion. New York is bustling. So we got, of course, we have the tennis U.S. Open, right? It's here now, right?
1: Is the U.S. Open there now? I thought the French Open is going on right now.
2: Yeah, the French
3: Open. That's
2: what I thought,
3: French Open.
0: Is it French Open?
1: Yeah, it's a French Open.
0: Oh, wait, then it's soccer stuff happening, right? Isn't it?
2: Yeah, well,
3: that might be true, yeah.
2: The Knicks are in the finals, but they're here.
0: Yeah, the Knicks are in the finals, but they're not here.
2: They're in San Antonio.
0: Yeah, but let me tell you something. What is horrible right now, and, you know, I never thought that Madison Square Garden was the mecca of, you know, basketball, especially since they only won one championship, right? Or two, like whatever. Mm-hmm. Like, mecca should have multiple championships. But mecca, you can't call it the mecca when San Antonio has more than you. Miami has more.
1: I think they just, it's the showbiz of it all.
0: Maybe
2: largest
0: that.
2: Okay, market and great. All that.
0: Yeah, Jay-Z will be dope.
1: MSG. Now, you got to admit, MSG is probably one of the most famous, if not the most famous.
0: Because they say it is, but not because nothing happened there.
1: I mean,
0: even the people who got the most points, scored the most points on that floor, was for somewhere else. It was Michael Jordan and Kobe Bryant. So, yeah, it's a great arena, but the mecca, the mecca, you got to win multiple championships.
2: They got that intent.
0: Multiple. Yeah, I know. I get it. It's a great joint. It's old, too, but I'm not great. Knocking them. I like New York a lot, but stop it with the mecca. Yeah. The Lakers don't move from the Staples Center and the Four, and both of them got more championships than the Garden. It's crazy.
2: Yep.
0: Dallas might have more. No, y'all don't. No, but I'm just saying.
3: I was about to say something.
2: We about to
0: Milwaukee got two. Milwaukee got two.
1: Dallas has more recent. How about that?
2: Yeah. That's about it.
0: Golden State got more. You know what I mean? It's a lot of meccas, but I'm very happy for you. And they're very arrogant right now. Boy, it's no Nick paraphernalia you can have right now. But have at it.
2: Enjoy.
0: But that's my hateful way. I feel like Damon Dash right now. I'm so sorry.
3: Don't do that.
2: Go on, Dame.
0: My teeth are out of my head. All right, coming at the side, we're going to be talking to the one and only Robert Townsend. Plus, we got to give a deserving someone the Shoe Booty of the Week Award. It is the D.L. Hughley Show right now. Here's Lauryn Hill. It's the D.L. Hughley Show. Unexpected.

0: All right, here he is, one of my biggest influences in comedy. He's joining us now. Please put your hands together for the one and only Robert Townsend. How are you, young man?
1: What's up, man? How you doing, baby boy?
0: I am exceptional. How are you?
1: I am doing great, dude. You know what? But first, let me say something, man. I just so appreciate you, man. I watch you on CNN, and you ain't pulling no punches, man. God bless you.
0: Thank you, man.
1: Let me just say that.
0: Are you proud of the comedians you've reared? Are you proud of the people that have gone through the Robert Townsend School, the Wayans brothers and the Lawrences and the Def Jams? All those things, I think, had a direct connection to what you did early that was so innovative. Are you proud of it?
1: You know what? Thank you for, that compliment. I mean, as an artist, you do what you do. So when I was creating Partners in Crime, I just wanted a platform to let new voices get out there. And that was the first time people saw Damon. That was the first time people saw, Robin Harris and Paul Mooney. And so I think the game, the game has gotten even better. And what's so funny? Because as I look at comedians, and it's kind of like in Shakespeare, the fool in King Lear is really the one who's really smart. And it's like comedians say funny, funny stuff, but they joking on the square. And so I think there's a new generation that's really saying some stuff.
0: Two things I always wanted to ask you. Everything that you've ever done always had a hidden social gem. Like, I remember watching Five Heartbeats, and they had gone through the South, and they were pulled over by the police, much of what we go through right now. Y'all singers sang. There was always a moment that was sobering for black people in everything you've ever done. Was that deliberate or just happenstance?
1: Well, here's the thing. As a comedian and as a writer-director, I can't just make people laugh. I got to make them think. It's like the same with you. You could just say, I'm going to be the funniest man out there, and I'm not going to say anything political, but that's not in your DNA. So for me, as a filmmaker, I got to drop some knowledge. I got to drop something in there. Know what I mean? And so I have a Trojan horse. It's a hidden agenda with everything I work on.
0: What they say, you should know their works by their fruit. You've spawned some hell of a fruit, man. You've done a great job, man. There he is, Robert Townsend. Thank you for joining us. We sure appreciate that, Big Daddy. Thank you.
1: Appreciate you, my brother.
0: Glad Big Daddy. Thank
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1: Happy birthday to Dick York. It's funny that they have Anthony Weiner and then Dick York. Dick York is, of course, Darren Stevens on In Bewitched. I like the first Dick better than the second one.
2: Don't say that.
0: It's the D.L. Hughley Show. And we're back. Check your emails, clear your voicemail, and clean off your desk. It's the Hughley Hustle Home Mix on the D.L. Hughley Show.

They run out of gay people. How do you run out of gay people? And when Lindsey Graham going and Tim Scott go, they go down earlier. I'm sorry, we're all out of the gays. We don't have any more. They're all boys.

0: That wraps up this hour's Hughley Hustle Home Mix. It's now time to give a deserving someone the Shoe Booty of the Week Award.
1: And now, it's time for the Shoe Booty of the Week Award. John Mark Burns is an American evangelical minister, televangelist.
2: He said it's a messenger of Satan. That means there was an evil spirit in his life.
1: And politician. He was an early supporter of Donald Trump during the 2016 United States presidential election, and by 2023 was a board member of Pastors for Trump.
3: In the name of Jesus, hold. I execute judgment on you.
1: So, why is Mark Burns this week's recipient of the Shoe Booty of the Week Award?
4: Why?
1: Trump's holy hype man gets the shoe booty because he's too much of a mess to be blessed.
4: Can I get a witness? Oh, yes, Lord.
1: The MAGA minister led a ceremony with evangelicals to dedicate a 22-foot golden statue of President Burger King that cost $450,000 at the Trump Doral Golf Club in Miami.
5: Money, money, money.
1: This is the latest case of feeding Donald Trump's ego and his small dictator energy.
6: It's weird.
1: Just to be clear, the fake bio bishop said the statue was not created for worship. It was created as a symbol of resilience, patriotism, courage, and gratitude.
6: Nick, please.
1: If that was the criteria for a golden statue, build one for MLK.
7: I have a dream.
1: Just saying.
8: Why are you a racist?
1: Comparing this guy to God, it's like calling a houseplant the Garden of Eden.
9: Your pastor said you act like I'm going to hell. No, you going to hell.
1: I'm not calling him a sellout, but if he thinks Trump is a Christian, then Judas just got a bad rap.
10: Your Honor, I object.
1: If he thinks Trump is a Christian, then thou shall not worship false idols comes with a 5-year statute of limitations.
11: Are you serious?
1: The phrase, what would Jesus do, now ends with build a wall and tariff the hell out of it.
12: I'm gonna do it.
1: This pastor is just like Uncle Clarence Thomas, riding with a man who is actively dismantling your rights. He's a man who's supposed to teach lessons from the good book, but all he cares about is his bank book.
13: I'm gonna be rich.
1: And that's why the Shoe Booty of the Week Award goes to Pastor Mark Burns. Now here's a swift kick in the ass.
0: Somebody deserved that, man.
14: Yeah,
0: it's,
14: yeah,
0: well, it's not fair because it's not easy. It's easy to do.
14: Oh, man.
0: What you need to know with the one on Sybil Wilkes is coming up in 10 minutes. It's the D.L. Hughley Show.
15: F.U. D.L. Hughley.
14: Senor.
0: Plus, we're gonna honor some of the benefices.
14: Oh, no.
0: Okay. Look here, man.
14: Okay, you want to play rock? You don't want to watch it? Okay. We're playing the Super Bowl, okay?
16: Say hello to my little friend.
0: That's Cuban. See, y'all don't even know what y'all doing. If you're going to insult me, and if you're going to be racist, at least get the right country.
15: Okay.
0: That's Mexican. What are y'all doing?
17: You're hanging with D.L. Hughley and the crew. Don't touch that dial. The D.L. Hughley Show is coming right back to keep the conversation going.
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19: This is the Daily Play with Joy Taylor. The San Antonio Spurs are back in the NBA Finals for the first time in 12 years, and while Mitch Johnson is the one pacing on the sideline, make no mistake, the spirit of Greg Popovich is everywhere in that facility. The legend, endearingly called El Jefe, transitioned to the front office as president after a stroke ended his coaching career last season, and he has essentially become the team's elder statesman,

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0: 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Hughley Show.
1: D.L. Hughley's got your Wednesday on lock. It's all about the laughs, the rhythm, and the real talk you can't get enough of.
0: It's the D.L. 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
3: Coming up next, we got a song for when your mom and daddy were still together. Plus, does he really love you or is he just horny? We're going to find out on my top five. That's up in less than 15 minutes. Now it's time for What You Need to Know with the one on Sybil Wilkes.
4: It's Sybil Wilkes with What We Need to Know. Two-time Grammy Award-winning singer Peabo Bryson died Tuesday at the age of 75. This legendary R&B balladeer was known for his beloved hits, including A Whole New World from Aladdin. His family reports Mr. Bryson passed away peacefully, surrounded by loved ones. Tuesday night, the 6-3 conservative majority of the Supreme Court allowed the state of Alabama to use a congressional map favoring Republicans in this year's elections, blocking a lower court ruling that the redistricting plan intentionally discriminates against Black people. The justices granted the state's emergency appeal to use a map it adopted 3 years ago that has a majority Black population in just one of the 7 congressional districts. And energy analysts say Americans may continue paying high gas prices for months, even if the United States and Iran reach a peace agreement. I'm Sybil Wilkes. Be informed, be empowered.
3: Thank you so very kindly, Sybil.
5: Jasmine. And you know it, and you know it.
6: Hey, Jazz.
3: Well, I guess we're going
6: to... A couple of hundreds fell out of that bag that Sybil left.
5: Oh, that's mine. She said that was my tip.
6: Oh, okay. Well, Skip put $100 in his pocket.
7: Yeah. Snitching ass!
6: Sorry, Sybil.
3: Let's get on to the next segment before the FBI shows up. It's the D.L. Hughley Show.
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0: It is the D.L. Hughley Show, your 2026 edition. In case you are going to be in Nyack, New York, I'm going to be there this Friday, Saturday, and Sunday at Levity Live. So come check me out if you're taking notion. The primaries are set, right? So it'll be, all over the country. So it'll be Karen Bass against, Spencer Pratt.
1: Spencer
0: who was
1: Pratt.
0: In the Hills, right? Who was a Sandy Hook election, Sandy Hook denier. He was also a 9/11 denier. He's also endorsed by Donald Trump and Joe Rogan, which is a combination we're still suffering from right now.
2: Correct.
0: And this is the thing that galls me, man. So she didn't do anything about homeless. Homelessness has been bad in Los Angeles since the 1970s. But the first year, black mayor is supposed to fix it, and homelessness is down. But they blamed her for a fire. Well, she had the fire. She don't control the water. And if that were true, then is she responsible for the fire in Altadena? Is she responsible for the most deadly fire in the nation's history, Paradise, California? Is she responsible for fires in Georgia and Texas? Is she responsible for the fires in Canada? I mean, it's just it's ridiculous. And every year, first year it was an old white dude, now it's a young one. Yep. And every time they take turns knocking her in a racist way. Kelsey Grammer, with your dumb ass.
2: And what they never talk about is Republicans are the ones that block every attempt to correct
0: any
2: of those problems. So get out of here with that mess.
0: And I'd be damned if I'm going to listen to somebody that left L.A. tell us what's best for it.
2: Yeah.
1: Well, the other thing is, I don't know how anybody listens to somebody from a freaking reality show that has absolutely no political experience, has his entire life has done everything for himself in a very selfish way. In other words, i.e. Trump. I'm not listening to him.
0: I'm not listening to a named Spencer about anything. Unless it's Spencer for hire. That's it.
1: Unless it's Spencer Tracy. Right,
0: coming up this hour, we got a song for when your mom and daddy were still together. We have my top five, a little note from the GED section. Of course, we'll cover today's top stories with what's trending. It's the D.L. Hughley Show. Right now, here's Raheem Devine. It's the D.L. Hughley Show.
3: Should love it. No stands. Time, space, and matter. Forever. Forever's a mighty long time. Here we are decades later. The sentiment is still the same. Listen.

That was Raheem Devine. You, does he really love you, or is he just horny? We're gonna find out on my top five. That's up. Wrap that song for when your mom and daddy were still together. Stevie Wonder, You Are the Sunshine of My Life on the D.L. Hughley Show.

0: That was a song from when your mom and daddy were still together. Stevie Wonder, you're the sunshine of my life. Does he really love you, or is he just horny?
1: Can't both good, things be things. True?
2: No.
0: Yeah. At the same time, they can.
1: I love to be horny.
0: Jasmine, give us 5 painful ways you realize it's just a booty call by Julia Austin from Madam Noir.
2: Well, number 5, when he left immediately after sex.
0: Right. Here I go and there I come. Here I come and there I go.
2: Number 4 of the top 5 painful ways you realize it's just a booty call, when he tried to snuggle and he offered you more space when you tried to snuggle.
0: Yeah. I need more space. Yeah, that's why I'm going back to my apartment.
2: Number 3 of the top 5 painful ways you realize it's just a booty call, when you were on your period and he canceled. Shoot, if you're on your period, you might cancel. Your rag cramps. Yikes. Ain't going nowhere. Yikes. Number 2 of the top 5 painful ways you realize it's just a booty call, when he sobered you up so you could drive home.
0: Mm. Yeah. Baby, you'll be all right. Call me when you get in.
1: That's it.
2: That's just me.
1: Yeah, take a cup of
2: And the number 1 of the top 5 painful ways you realize it's just a booty call, when he made breakfast for one. It's him.
0: Yeah, yours is in that sack over there.
1: We ain't having one of you.
0: We got a little note from the GED section coming up in about 15 minutes. It's the D.L. Hughley Show.
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0: That was Jeremiah Neo, You to Love. It is election season, and sometimes I can't tell whether the candidates are trolling or actually running for office. Case in point, the gubernatorial candidate in Ohio, Vivek Ramaswamy, is on a little bit in controversy because he said that he thinks a baby is safer in Chicago than it would be, a black baby is safer in Chicago than it would be in the womb of a black woman. What's interesting is Vivek Ramaswamy has made his bones by saying very inflammatory things about black people. And it's interesting because he's running for governor of Ohio, and Cleveland has a much higher crime rate than Chicago. So it's interesting you would do that. But this is the kind of season we are. Also, several people had their primaries, including California. And, of course, Karen Bass is now against reality brat Spencer Pratt, right? Now, what happened the last time America voted for a reality star that was supported by a podcaster over the competent black woman? Aren't we doing that right now?
1: Mm-hmm.
0: What happened the last time that happened? And those who don't learn from history, repeat it. I remember when Donald Trump mismanaged COVID so bad. You remember the dude who let people die because he would rather, like, I don't want to have tests. Let's just stop testing and then the numbers go down. Or bleach and sunshine will make it go away. He so mishandled, he lost the election, fomented an insurrection, attacked the Capitol, and they still gave him a second bite of the apple. In this iteration of his presidency, he said, I'm going to have prices down. We ain't going to be no new war. None of that has happened. None of that. He's a fraud. He's a sexual assaulter. He's on the Epstein list. None of that matter. And the very people who told you he would be the right guy are now telling you who should be the mayor of Los Angeles. What happened the last time you took the unqualified reality star over the competent black woman? Where are you at right now? You can barely afford gas or hamburgers. More bankruptcies. More personal bankruptcies and foreign bankruptcies than any point in our history. Any point in our history. And the thing that galls me the most, I don't care what your qualifications. I don't care if you are you've gone to school, you have a degree, you have tenure at your job and experience, and you're a black woman, even your qualifications will still be questioned. Your ability to do your job will still be questioned. If you are a white guy, all you got to do is be a reality star. Now they're mad at homeless. Homeless been around since the 1970s. There are a lot of problems in the state of California, in the city of Los Angeles. No more so than anybody else, but a lot of them. And all of them started primarily before the black woman had her first term. Isn't it ironic how you'll give an assaulter, a sexual assaulter, a dude on the Epstein list, a fraud, a felon, a dude who started wars and who's robbing this country blind? Isn't it ironic that you will give him a second chance, but tell me the black woman who in office for 3 years should have fixed these institutional problems? Miss me with that. Why would I listen to the very people who got us right here? Unless here is where you think we should be. That's a little note from the GED section. What's trending is coming up next on the D.L. Hughley Show after the Rude Boys. It's the D.L. Hughley Show.
2: 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Take six.
3: Yo, Larry, man, you think you can sing this song today?
4: I'm kind of hoarse today, man.
3: You
4: can
3: pull it out. Buddy?
5: What about you, Joe?
3: Nah, man, Melvin?
4: It's too hot for me, man.
3: Well, look. Hey, here, dude. Come on, man. Come on. Hold on.

0: Jazzman.
1: What, man?
0: Tell these good people what's trending.
1: Well, a lot of people are talking about the antics of graduation ceremonies, which are going on right now and have been for the past couple of weeks, depending on where you are. The most recent, a grad out of Chicago, female, was denied her diploma after she did the splits on stage. Now, her mom came out in her defense, and said she had on a very long dress all the way to the ground, so you couldn't really see anything. The student, who, by the way, has a 3.5 grade average and has already been accepted to a university to study medicine, says that she told everybody what she was going to do. She said, I told the principal, I told
0: give
1: my mama, I told everybody.
0: It.
1: Give her her
0: what's
1: diploma.
0: What's with the punitive thing? You lost.
1: You could see as she finished, and she did her little split, and she got up and waved and clapped, and everybody was excited, and she walks over to the principal, and the principal's like, don't give her nothing.
0: You can't do that, dumbass. Even if you don't do it now, you're going to give it to her. She earned it.
1: You're going to give it to her later, yep.
0: You, even if you don't, this is all that control kind of thing. Mm. You're not my principal anymore. I'm a grown person. I'm going off to college.
1: Leave
0: okay,
1: me alone.
0: Okay, I did something silly. Leave me alone. Now, I never had that experience because I never graduated.
1: No, of course
0: I'm saying,
1: not. You didn't walk.
0: But I'm just saying, leave the bride alone. Leave her alone.
1: But it is a big conversation on social media as to what is and what is not appropriate at a college, at a high school graduation when you cross. You know, there are a lot of people, even during commencement speeches or after at college universities, you have a lot of people who, if you're cute, there's a lot of people who popped.
2: Yep.
1: You know, it's a lot of people who do a ton of different things. But my thing is, in that moment that you've worked for four hard years, whether it was in high school or college, I know you don't know about either of those, but it is a celebratory situation. You're excited. You're happy to be starting a whole new, you know, a whole new path in life. I don't understand why they're so upset.
0: Give me what I earn and stay out my business. We ain't never got to see each other again. You're going to give me what I earn later on. This is about some power thing. Move.
2: Always.
1: Yeah. Always, always trying to control. And speaking of saying move, wow. You know, we talked a little bit about Jay-Z and his freestyle kind of spraying a little bit of everybody. Well, he sprayed Dame Dash. We know that. And Dame Dash is fired back saying Jay-Z's breath has always smelled bad. And he turned around to chew big red gum. He's like, I hope he's not doing that again.
0: Well,
1: and then he said he's dressed like a microphone. I'm like,
0: I wouldn't take dental advice from the dude who got the dentist from Predator.
1: Out.
2: Yeah.
0: Yeah. You know your breath is bad when your teeth jump out. So stop it.
1: Yes. Period.
0: Stop it. Dame Dash is a hater. Every time you can't just do a show without telling me how you a boss and how you know everything. Why can't you ever do an interview without mentioning anybody else?
1: Yeah.
2: Yep.
1: Yeah. Or criticizing people, because remember, that's what he did last time. He said, if you have a 9-to-5 job, you know, you ain't going nowhere.
0: I remember that.
2: That's why
0: you blind NY and one eye and your teeth are going chill.
2: But that's why Jay-Z mentioned him in the freestyle, because they've been taking shots at him for
0: years.
1: For sure. Yeah.
0: Stop.
1: But that's what's trending.
3: 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Hughley Show.
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3: Boy, I'm sure glad that's over with. 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
7: Well, I saw on social media

0: that songs that are 432 hertz are basically trending. And they say what it does is it helps you calm down mentally. It also has healing abilities because of that particular level. And there are certain songs that have this, one of which is Bohemian Rhapsody, also Pink Floyd's Comfortable Numb. Michael Jackson's Billie Jean is one of those as well.
1: Skip, my man, Cheetah, what'd you learn today?
2: You talked about the criminal versus the Christian down here in Texas, Tellerico, yes, and Paxton. Well, Paxton has started running his ads, man, and it seems like the biggest insult he has is calling Tellerico a vegan. And then he called you to, tries to say that he's trans or gay, which he, to me, Paxton, you're so stupid, you can't even get your insults right. Everybody knows you can't be a gay man and a vegan. It just, you can't do it.
1: Yeah.
3: Yes. Wow.
1: Yeah, I'm not going to take advice from the people on sexuality from the people who think Lindsey Graham is straight. I'm not going to do that. That's not, that. Come on now.
4: And an adulterer.
1: Come on, stop it. On the next Leo Hughley Show, of course, Kyle Hughley, a.k.a. Special K, is going to drop his latest joint on Short Bus Records. Plus, Jamal Kingsley returns and exposes racism hidden in our everyday lives. It is the D.L. Hughley Show. We will definitely see you on the other side. Kyle, my favorite Short Bus operator. Pull that string. We got to go.
5: Toke, toke.
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Hughley Show. I don't know how I did it.

You just checked in, and it's Hump Day Wednesday, and we're going to be humping around all day long inside the Sweat Hotel. So hit me up at 866-92-SWEAT, 866-927-9328. Apologize, confess, and I will be your maintenance man, okay? Again, the number is 866-92-SWEAT, and you

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2: Good evening, handsome. This is Mika. I know everyone says this, but when I say it, I mean it. I am your absolute biggest fan. I have been a fan for 32 straight years since the first album, 1987. I've recently attended a concert in Indianapolis, Ladies Night, one of the very many that I've attended. I just wanted to say I absolutely love you. I love your show. I'm calling from South Bend, Indiana. Have a good night, love.
0: Didn't get through tonight.
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1: Hello, Keith. How you doing? This is Carla from Columbus, Ohio. Just to let you know, I'm listening to you right now, and you're doing a wonderful job. All right. Keep up the good work. I love you. Bye.
2: Hey, Keith Sweat. It's Rita Gray from Louisiana. I'm just calling in. I just want to hear your voice. Let you know you're doing a great job. You're a damn good Smithy friend. Always was. And always will be. Love you. Keep up the good work. Bye.
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It's Love & R&B with KG Smooth. You know, yesterday we lost the great Peabo Bryson, and in the second hour we did a Peabo Bryson tribute. And tonight, in the final hour of Love & R&B, we are going to do an encore presentation of our Peabo Bryson tribute. We lost him yesterday due to complications due to a stroke, and we just want to continue to lift his name up. So we've got the Peabo Bryson tribute encore coming up in the last hour of Love & R&B.

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0: Inside Love and R&B with KG Smooth. What's trending in R&B? Well, get ready, Michael Jackson fans, because the biopic Michael is set to hit digital streaming and be released on 4K Blu-ray DVD next Tuesday, June the 9th. Yep. So you can go ahead and get you a collector's item. Yeah, when I saw that it was going to be released on DVD, Blu-ray, in 4K, like, yep, definitely got to have a physical copy of Michael. That's next Tuesday. Also trending in R&B, congratulations to Beyonce. Forbes magazine did their Forbes Iconolist 50, and Beyonce, at the age of 44, made the list. It reads in part, a new genre, new records, and a new milestone. Beyonce becomes the fifth musician to reach billionaire status after a year that included Grammy wins for her Cowboy Carter album, the highest grossing concert tour of 2025. And the last thing trending, NPR Tiny Desk, to celebrate Black Music Month. They got a string of artists. And today, Floetry brought the vibes with Say Yes.
1: Oh.

0: was part of Floor Tree doing Say Yes for the NPR's Tiny Desk for Black Music Month. And that's what's trending in R&B.
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0: This is Love and R&B with KG Smooth. I saw this post. His name is The Married Man. And he said, if I got divorced today and went back into the dating market to find a woman, here are the qualities I would look for to make sure I marry a good woman. One, I would look for emotional maturity before beauty. Physical attraction matters, of course, but beauty alone cannot carry a relationship through pressure, stress, financial struggles, disagreements, sickness, responsibilities, and difficult seasons of life. Two, I would look for kindness, especially when nobody is watching. Many people know how to perform kindness publicly, but the real test is how someone treats people when there's nothing to gain from it. How does she treat waiters, family members, strangers, children, or people who cannot improve their social status? That's interesting. Number three, he said, I would look for a woman who knows how to communicate honestly. One thing that destroys many relationships is poor communication, passive aggression, silent treatments, manipulation, expecting mind reading instead of clear communication. I would want a woman who can express concerns calmly, communicate expectations clearly, and discuss problems without turning every issue into a fight. I'll continue with more of this post from The Married Man on Twitter next hour. This is Love and R&B.
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Welcome inside Love and R&B with KG Smooth. Continuing with the post from the married man, if I got divorced today and went back to the dating market to find a woman, what he would look for. All right, number four, he said, I would look for discipline and self-respect. A person's habits reveal their mindset. How does she manage money? How does she manage emotion? Does she have self-control or is very decision controlled by feelings and impulses? Five, I would look for loyalty during difficult moments, not just the good moments. Everybody seems loving when life is smooth. The real test appears during pressure, uncertainty, stress, financial struggles, disappointment, or hard seasons of life. That was some good stuff. Welcome inside Love and R&B.

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It's Love and R&B with KG Smooth, KG Discovery. Candace, she has If Only, and she came out with the remix called the If Only The Conversation, features Tamar Braxton and Daryl Walls. I'm going to get into a little bit of each person's verse, starting with Candace.

0: Hey, this sounds amazing. Candace, If Only, the remixes. And this is If Only, the conversation that features Tamar Braxton and Daryl Walls. This is Love and R&B.
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0: You're inside Love & R&B with KG Smooth. In the final hour tonight, we are going to do an encore presentation of the Peabo Bryson tribute that we did last night in the second hour of Love & R&B. If you haven't heard already, we lost the great balladeer tenor to a stroke yesterday, and we did a tribute playing his biggest hits and going through his life and career, and we are going to rerun that in the final hour of Love & R&B, so don't miss it.
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0: the N-word. And she's brought it up to him, and he's like, ah, well, you know, it's no big deal. Like, I grew up in the hood and, you know, and with the culture and all of that. So, is it a big deal? 844-2588-RNB, 844-258-8762. That is the question of the night. Wine Time with KG coming up next on Love and R&B.
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It's wine time at 844-258-8RNB. Here's the situation. I was in a group conversation. This woman was saying how she stopped dating black men. She's dating this Middle Eastern guy who she really, really likes a lot. But there's this one thing about him that she can't get over. He is too comfortable saying the N-word. She says she's brought it up to him. He is just nonchalant about it. Like, hey, it's no big deal. I grew up in the hood. I'm, you know, part of the culture. So the question of the night is it a big deal for him to be saying that N-word, this Middle Eastern man that she is dating? 844-258-8RNB. 844-258-8762. 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

0: You're inside Living R&B with KG Smooth. It's wine time at 844-258-8RNB. Black woman is dating a Middle Eastern man who she really likes. There's one thing about him. He's too comfortable with saying the N-word. She's brought it up. He's like, hey, it's no big deal. I grew up in the hood. He's very nonchalant about it. But is it a big deal? 844-258-8RNB.
1: Man, I'm mixed breed, but I'm more on the light-skinned side. So I done had problems like that before. But to be honest with you, I would say people grow up how they grow up. But that's something that's derogatory for people to use however they want. But I don't see no person, it's no need for a white person to have to say that. Being from the hood or not, it's no need to have to use the N-word just because that's how you were raised. You know, looking at how people judge people, I wouldn't use it. And for the lady, I would just tell her, you know, don't judge anybody, but if it's not what her lifestyle comes with, then I wouldn't go for it.
0: Thank you so much for your call, 844-258-8RNB. Get in on this conversation. If I don't pick up, leave a message on the Love Lines, and I'll play it back for Wine Time after the fact. It's Wine Time on Love and R&B.
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0: Loving R&B with KG Smooth. Wine time at 844-2588-RNB. Here's the situation. Black woman is dating a Middle Eastern man. She really likes him, except for this one thing. He's too comfortable with saying the N-word. She says she's brought it up to him, and he's just nonchalant about it. Like, it's no big deal. I grew up in the hood. You know, I'm part of the culture. Is it a big deal? 844-2588-RNB.
1: Pay attention to the signs. The Most High gonna let you know. He letting you know. Run. Get away.
0: But she says that she really likes this guy. Like, she really, you know, likes him. It's just this one thing.
1: You know, look at it like this. It's what you want in back in your heart. Not in your head, but in your heart.
0: All right. Thank you for your call. 844-2588-RNB. 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

0: This is Love and R&B with KG Smooth. Wine time at 844-258-8R&B. Getting your thoughts on this black woman who is dating a Middle Eastern man who she likes a lot. But the one thing about him is that he's too comfortable with saying the N-word. When she brings it up to him, he's nonchalant about it and says that it's no big deal. He grew up in the hood. It's part of the culture. But is it a big deal? 844-258-8R&B.
1: Hey. I was just going to say, so I'm a white guy, but I do have black people, black friends in the hood. And if they refer to me by the N-word, how do we interpret that? What am I supposed to do about that? I don't respond back to it, but if they're calling me it.
0: So they say to you, you know, what up, N? My N.
1: Right.
0: All the time.
1: Correct.
0: Well, maybe they shouldn't be saying that to you.
1: You wouldn't think, but it's just it's the culture.
0: Do you correct them or tell them?
1: I don't correct them. I just say, you know, I don't use it back to them, but
0: yeah.
1: I don't get offended either because that's just what they call it. It's like saying, hey, my friend, you know?
0: I know.
1: It's not self-hate. I don't think that they're using it for self-hate. I think it's just a way of saying my friend.
0: Yeah. You know, we took the term and flipped it and use it as a term of endearment. But that's an interesting thing that you brought up. Thank you for calling. You can still get in on this at 844-258-8R&B. 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

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People always told me, be careful what you do. 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And mother always told me,

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11: What up, Ricky Smiley? I love you.
12: Oh, man, I love Gary's tea. I love the brand. I mean, I just love them all. 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
13: Every Saturday from 11 a.m. to 7 p.m., it's Throwback Saturday. Oh, you love the old cuts? Let's see how sharp your IQ is on old school cuts. You name the song in 3 seconds.
14: Oh, no, I got that one. I got that one for sure, for sure. Al Green, Tired of Being Alone.
13: Oh, come on.
14: Ah, wait until the chorus.
13: You got to be quicker than that. Let's see about this one here.
14: All right, got to put James Brown. That's my big payback. That's easy. That's easy. I got that. Come on now. Give me something challenge. Give me a challenge.
13: You want a hard one. What do you think it is? Time's up.
14: Oh,
13: time's
14: no. Up. This is like time's a wedding up. Song time's for up. Sure.
13: How about this one here, bro?
14: I should have kept my mouth closed now. I can't hear this challenge.
13: Oh, you don't know? How about this one here?
14: Hey, boom. Give me that Steve Harvey, the butt. Doing the butt. Hey.
13: Throwback Saturday. Throwback Saturday. Every Saturday from 11 a.m. to 7 p.m. Right here at 1620 KYIZ and 1480 KBMS. 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

0: Three things you need to know. What up, Jeff?
1: Hey, hey, hey. Good morning, everybody. Good to be with you. How are you this morning?
0: Oh, man, I'm blessed, man. How you feeling, man?
1: Man, I'm great, brother. I can't complain at all. I'm looking at all that is happening, and I still cannot believe that there is an 87-foot ring in front of the White House.
0: A what?
1: That this fighting ring.
0: Oh yeah,
2: that it looks like a carnival. It's
1: insane. And if for those of you that haven't seen it, this thing is 87 feet high. Can hold 4,000 to 5,000 people, and it looks like a space portal in front of the damn White House. And this guy who is our president actually had the nerve to say that he's not going to take it down.
3: Yeah, man.
2: He thinks he owns the White House.
0: Yeah, we are. Definitely. It's feeling like
2: borderline dictatorship.
0: Absolutely.
3: But it's so trashy. It's so low, crass,
1: yeah.
3: And
2: with the
3: tasteless.
2: East Wing being torn down next to it.
0: If
2: it
0: Barack
2: looks a mess.
0: Obama would have did that,
3: my gosh.
0: Folks would have been in the middle of the street trying to do something to every black person they saw.
1: Man, Barack Obama couldn't pitch it.
0: Huh?
1: Barack Obama couldn't pitch a tent in front of the White House without them losing their mind.
0: Because he had a basketball goal out there.
2: Yeah, he renovated a basketball court for like $3,000.
0: Yeah, and had on a tan suit. That was a problem. But you didn't say nothing when Reagan had on one.
3: It's just Trump just gives such Jerry Springer energy, but not even Jerry Springer. Jerry Springer guest energy.
0: Jerry Springer.
2: Right.
1: Yeah, there you go.
0: Yeah.
2: It's very unpresidential.
1: Well, and his entire presidency has been unpresidential. But I still think it's interesting that I've had a ton of conversations recently, and I just want to know from anybody who's listening, like, what do you think is the thing that is going to move people to understand that whether you trust anybody or not, like I'm over parties. Like I know. I'm not telling anybody that they should become a Republican. I just think until we really have a conversation to say, you know what, we don't trust nobody. Here's the five things you got to do for us in order for us to vote for you. And you got to deliver on something even before we turn out for you.
3: Oh, no. I'm sorry, Jeff. I got to disagree. If we do that, if we say that, we are in trouble. And I feel like that's I know, but I feel like we're going to be even more in trouble. We have to say, hey, I don't care if you just know what you got now. We've always had to vote for the lesser of two evils. Let's get the lesser of two evils in first. And then say that.
0: Agree.
3: I'm sorry. I hate to disagree with you. But on this point, like, no, we can't. Because people don't
2: Kamala
3: get it.
2: Harris.
3: People don't get it.
2: I don't care. That was my thought with Kamala Harris. She was a firewall at the very least. She was a firewall against this foolishness that we're dealing with right now.
1: I don't disagree with that. What I'm saying is our philosophical approach hasn't gotten us anywhere. And I'm not telling people that we should vote for Vance or for a Republican in the next presidential campaign. I'm saying that by and large, we give our vote away for nothing.
2: I wouldn't say it's for nothing. I think that's a common trope that people say, well, black people haven't gotten anything from the Democrats. I think if you really dig deep into that, you'll see that we have gotten something for our...
0: Go ahead.
1: This is a longer conversation, y'all, because we got to. Yeah. I got to jump out of here. But we should go really deep into this because my concern is not about how we get the lesser of two evils. My thing is how do we get power?
0: Right, right. Well, you
1: so,
0: get power.
1: Let me know what y'all think. Hit me a Jeff Nation.
0: During midterm election, local election, where people don't go out and vote. Jeff, we gotta have more conversation about this man, there's much, it's so many layers to it. Let everybody know how you can be reached.
1: Y'all hit me at Jeff Nation, y'all. And I love y'all. Appreciate you.
0: Love you, big dog.
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0: All right, y'all, it's Morning Show 15 FM. Y'all, listen, y'all, T.I. is going to be performing on the cruise. Y'all do not want to miss it. Y'all, we're sailing out of Miami, Florida. It's going to be a party with a purpose to benefit the UNCF. All aboard the Virgin Voyages. All right, beach parties, man. When we get to Bimini, that's going to be a real, real party, man. We're going to Nassau. We're going to Bimini, Bahamas. T.I., Rick Ross, Keith Sweat, D.L. Hughley going to be performing. We haven't even came out with a whole list of comedians that's performing. Gospel Man, Pastor Mike Jr., Jonathan McReynolds, Erica Campbell, Jacqueline Carr. 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This will sell out. Don't wait at the last minute. Let me throw this in there, too. Fine dining 24/7, y'all. No buffets. If I'm not mistaken, over 20 restaurants. Yep. 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They got a damn seesaw on the boat.
1: Oh, can I say, gosh. Y'all aren't even talking about the parties. It's going to be during Halloween, so yeah. We're going to be dressing up.
2: Oh, my gosh.
1: All the parties are my favorite. Do you know that our DJs kept us up all night long?
0: We partied like hell last time. Fun. And it's going to be on Virgin. Ain't no time. Get your sleep now. Sleep today. Right. Sleep today. Sleep tomorrow. You ain't going to have time to sleep on the ship.
3: Y'all should have saw Ricky playing basketball at the basketball court. I won't say who won the game.
0: Yeah, we ain't going to say that. But wait a minute. Hold on. Stop. Stop the music. Stop,
2: what
0: Dave.
2: What happened?
0: Okay, nobody told me that Alfred Liggins, the owner of this company, played basketball in high school and in college. I had no idea.
4: Yeah. Did he wear you out?
0: I had no idea that Alfred played basketball. Nobody said that. So he's like, yeah, let's come out there. Yeah, let's. I'm like, I'm finna go out and whip it because my son played basketball. I taught my son to play. My son played basketball for Alabama State.
2: Oh,
0: okay.
2: Mm-hmm. So yeah, you ready?
0: Man, Alfred got the dropping them little threes and stuff and trying to play like he can't shoot, but he can shoot.
2: He got you.
0: And got my ass. Well, he was out of breath, but I couldn't do nothing. He's coming on the cruise. He owns. You know that's our CEO, Urban One. And TV One, Alfred Liggins, the son of Kathy Hughes, the founder of this company.
2: But how do you guard him? Like, what if you push him down? Can you knock out your boss?
0: All that in your head. Just a man that writes your damn paycheck.
2: Right.
4: And put hard files on him.
2: Yeah, you can't do it.
0: I'm trying to just keep a forearm at his back, but he bagging you down in the paint.
4: Thinking about your check.
0: You don't want to fire him because you don't want to end up getting suspended off the radio.
2: Exactly.
0: Because I depend on this income. So, you know,
1: right.
0: I can't
1: negotiations.
0: Well, we'll play a game of horse or something like that next time, but he pretty much kind of whipped my ass out there right quick. But y'all make what's that, Dave? We'll be teasing. Dave, it's just a tease. I mean,
2: all right, so listen, Ricky, coming up in
0: Dave,
2: what's
0: trending. Hold on.
2: Uh-oh.
0: Yeah. Dave said something. What are we doing right now?
5: I said throw it to Alfreda's, Georgia.
2: You didn't.
5: That's your name, Georgia.
2: Are you kidding me? You don't know me like
5: Georgia,
2: that.
5: Do the tease.
1: Oh, my
5: Georgia,
1: God.
2: You do not call me that.
5: Georgia, do the tease.
2: Ricky, you better talk to him.
4: What just happened?
2: You need to speak to him. Oh my gosh, I'm calling HR and I get done. Don't call me that.
5: Is your mama name you, Georgia?
2: Coming up in what's trending. A man was warned not to do it, but he did it anyway and immediately paid for it. So we're asking, what did you do anyway, Dave? And then regret right away. Hit us up. 8669-RICKY, 8669-RICKEY. 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

0: I sure will. Good morning, everybody. You are listening to The Voice. Come on, dig me now. One and only, Steve Harvey. Got a radio show. Man, oh man, oh man. I have to tell you this. How good is the God I serve? How amazing is He? That's all I you know, and you know what, really, man, when I try to explain how I feel about what He does for me, really the words that I come up with, they inadequate, man. They don't cut it. They really don't. You know, I could say amazing. At one time I tried something real ignorant one time. I just said, you know, God is just super casual, fragilistic, espialidocious. I just tried that, see how that felt. That's how off the chain he is with me. I just try to see how that felt, but then I ain't feel right saying that. The fact that he's amazing and awesome, and he's an awesome God. You hear people say that. Well, it's bigger than that too, man. So, you know, as hard as I try, no matter what I do every day, I'm going to come up short with trying to explain to you exactly how he works and how he is for me. So I just thank him every day, every chance I get. Here it is. It is your determination and your effort. Listen to me carefully. It is your determination and your effort. I think that the average person, and I'm not knocking you, I just want you to hear me out. I think what stops the average person from becoming successful is that we don't realize the effort that it takes. And that's just truth. I found that to be so true in my life and my talking to people and meeting people and people asking me questions about it and me trying to figure out the way myself. I don't think that you really can comprehend the effort that it takes to become successful. This is the thing that you have to wrap your mind around very quickly if you want to be successful on any level in any area. The dream is the beginning. Good Lord, let me tell you something. The determination and effort is massive. You cannot be overly concerned with sleep. If you are a person who is always concerned about sleep, get success out your mind. Ain't finna happen, partner. It's not finna happen. You cannot be that concerned about sleep. Now listen to me. You have to get your rest. But this was my philosophy. I'm just sharing you with how I did it. My philosophy was I stopped being concerned about sleep. I got my rest, but I got just enough to get back to it. And I got back on the grind, the hop, and the hustle. I got just enough rest so I could go and put forth some more effort. But listen to me. You cannot sleep a third of your life away and expect to become successful if you're not already successful. If you are asleep for 8 hours, that is a third of your day. You cannot be asleep a third of your life and expect to get successful. Now, after you get successful, you know, you learn as you go to work smarter, not harder. So as you get successful, you may have 8 hours available to you. But on the way up there, I don't see how you can do it. I promise you, I don't. Now, maybe somebody can come forward. I did it. Yeah. Probably lying, but okay. Tell your story. Because everybody I know that's successful, that I've sat down and had real talks with, they wasn't concerned with sleeping. You cannot be concerned with sleeping if you want to be successful. How can this happen for you? Listen to me. The effort that it requires is massive. It's an all-out assault on your dream. Now you got to make an assault. It requires an all-out assault on it. And you can't be sleep and fight at the same time. You can't fight when you sleep. Man, I wish I could get y'all to understand this right here. Understand that the effort that is required to be successful will take everything you have. And when you think you've given your all, it's going to require some more. The quality of your chill is amazing. See, okay, listen to me. What is sitting around having a beer every day for? What are sitting around smoking weed for every day for? Well, come on, man. For real? But if you took that beer drinking, weed smoking, chill time and applied it to progressing yourself towards your dream, when you do carve out a vacation, guess where you'll be able to go? Guess what part of the world you can go see? Guess how you can chill now? Now, instead of you just driving every year your family to the family reunion, sit at the same picnic table, everybody pool their money in. 10 families don't never pool their money in. They down there eating like y'all eating. You got attitude because they side don't ever chip in enough. They down there eating extra potato salad, making plates. You down there arguing about this every year. For real, man? They ain't got the T-shirt money. You know, they got the same T-shirt on. They ain't put in. Hey, really, man? So you want that to be it every year? Or do you want this year, I'm taking my family to New Orleans? Or I'm taking my family to see the Grand Canyon? I'm taking my family down to the beach this year. Me and my family going to go sightsee. We're going to go ride a couple of rivers on Chicago. Me and my family going to go skiing this year. Me and my family going out to L.A., man. We're gonna go out there for the weekend. You know, it can happen like that. But if you ain't working, listen to me. Average effort gets average results. That's all it is to it. See, ordinary effort gets ordinary results. But if you put forth an extra effort, see, the only difference between extraordinary and ordinary is one word. That's extra. If you do extra, you can take ordinary right on over to extraordinary. Do you understand? You have to have a massive assault on your dreams. Quit sitting up in here, man, trying to chill all the time. I'm sorry, man. I wish I could tell you another way, but it ain't one. Here's what I did. I wasn't concerned about how much sleep I got. I just had to get my rest. And once I got enough rest to get up and get the task done, I got up. Somebody sent me a tweet the other day, a partner of mine. He said, I'm going to see if I can pull it up while I'm talking to you. But he just sent me a little sign. Just what? Nothing. Just a little something to say, hey, man, I ran across this. I thought about you and I sent it to you. It said, no alarm clock needed. My passion wakes me. It's in block print. He said, no alarm clock needed. My passion wakes me. That's what you got to be about.
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0: This is Steve Harvey Morning Show, man. You know, men are really, really not nurturing is not really what we do.
1: It's not what you do.
0: Now, he looking at a week of you need a bath. You ain't walking. Now, you want some more soup.
2: You
0: the game on. You all in here. You
2: the
0: know.
2: Game is on. What that got to do?
0: You he need to be washed.
1: In sickness and in health. He took that.
3: If I got to get you to that bathroom, we got a problem.
2: What
3: we
2: is got the problem?
1: You guys are such babies. What?
0: Yeah. What? And if you start before I get out that door, I don't need to be in here for this. Hey, wait, wait, whoa, baby. Whoa, whoa, whoa, wait a minute. God damn, I took too long getting you in here.
2: I wasn't expecting that one. You are so stupid.
0: You have got to wait. You have got to wait till I get out of here. Did I take too long getting you in here? Baby, as soon as I set you down, you just started. I got to get out this door.
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0: components to Steve Harvey Morning Show is here. It starts with gratitude, which affects your attitude, which determines your altitude. If you get those three twos in order, see, if you straighten out your two, if you just get your two straight, sky's the limit. Gratitude, attitude, altitude. You got to have the right tude, man. We starting our day off with the three T's. Gratitude, altitude, attitude. Steve Harvey Morning Show with Shirley Strawberry, Carla Pharrell, Monica Jr., better known as Kill Spates, the legend of Nephew Tommy, and yours truly. Got a little salty with Mississippi this morning, so I didn't want to call her by her lovely name of Mississippi. Let's see Monica today. Go ahead, Junior. What's on your mind?
1: You know, let me ask you this. Okay, so, you know, you see a girl, beautiful, fine, all these things, all these great qualities. You know, eyes right, everything.
0: Yeah.
1: But then you find out she snore. Is that still a turn on?
0: Yeah, but don't sleep with her. Don't stay. Don't stay. Don't stay. Don't
1: stay.
0: Do not walk away from all this fineness because of this one flaw. Because you have flaws, Junior. Just don't stay.
2: Nobody's perfect.
0: Find another reason to go in there and get on the couch. Go watch TV. Do anything. But just guide away from the flaw. Because we have flaws.
1: Yeah.
0: I'm not walking away from the fineness you just described because she snowed. I'll be over there the next day with them band-aids that go over the top of your nose. I'll come back with help. I'll come back the next night with one of them mouth guards you sleep in. Look like a dental plate.
2: Nothing is going to stop you.
1: You got options and solutions, mm-hmm. Steve.
0: Yes, for fineness.
1: Yeah.
0: Especially snoring. It only occurs when you sleep.
1: Yeah.
0: Uh-huh. Oh, you mean your flaw ain't when you up? Oh, yeah. I'm dealing with her. Oh, matter of fact, oh, she mine.
1: Mm-hmm.
0: Oh, she mine. Hey,
1: dog,
0: is she flawless? Yeah. She do a couple things at night I don't care for, but
2: for the most part.
0: But all the way up to that night, though. Woo!
1: Yeah. That's your
0: baby. Yes, she's excellent. That's she talks well around people.
1: Yeah.
0: She's beautiful. She got a walk on her. Look at her eyes.
1: Yeah.
0: You know, she's pleasant.
2: Mm-hmm.
0: But, dog, what's wrong with her? Well, she snow at night. How bad is it? I really don't know. I'm never there. I heard it in the other room. It sound ferocious, but I won't never open the door to see how serious it is. Yeah. Well, how bad is it? Well, she sucked a bath towel down her throat one night and then choked. I had to pull it out. But other than that, she fine as hell. Though.
2: Deal with it.
1: Ooh, she powerful.
0: Well, dog, how bad is it? Well, I bought some sheets that wasn't fitted, and she near choked on them one night, too. So I had to make sure we buy fitted sheets. Other than that, she
2: all
0: fine
2: right,
0: as
2: guys.
0: Hell.
2: We're moving on. Coming up in 32 minutes after the hour, it is the nephew and Run That Prank Back right after this.
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0: 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All right, guys, it is time to start your morning off with the nephew and run that prank back. What you got for us, Neff?
1: Let's try to start doing 2 minutes and less. Let's start with that. Mm. I don't know. I know it ain't going to work. I just thought I'd put it out there. Anyway, this right here is three-minute remarks. Three-minute remarks. Let's go, Keto.
2: Hello?
3: Yes, I'm trying to reach a brother Keith, please.
2: Yeah, this is Keith.
3: Keith, how you doing? This is Lawrence over at Hill Funeral Home.
2: Okay.
3: We are the ones that have the doing the funeral for Sister Dolores. And that is your aunt. Yeah. Am I understanding right?
2: Yeah, that's my auntie.
3: Okay. And as you know, the funeral is this coming Thursday.
2: Yes, I'll be there Thursday.
3: I'm giving you a call because it's been brought to my attention that you were going to be giving remarks for the funeral. Is that correct?
2: Yes, absolutely.
3: Okay, I wanted to call you because we're getting ready to print the programs for the funeral and let you know that they have taken you off for the remarks because they say that you're not going to be...
2: Hold on. What do you mean taking me off?
3: Well, what I'm saying is they say that you're not going to abide by the 2-3 minute rule that they have for remarks, and they've taken you off. And
2: who is they? What's the name again?
3: Lawrence. I'm Lawrence. I'm the actual funeral director.
2: Lawrence. And who told you to take me off?
3: One of the family members, I'm assuming, is who made the adjustment.
2: And an adjustment? That ain't no adjustment. That's changing the whole program. Who else is on the list?
3: I mean, there's quite a few family members doing different things throughout the funeral.
2: Okay. So how did you get to my name is what I'm trying to figure out.
3: Listen to me. Brother Keith, listen to me. What they said is that you weren't going to abide by the time. You weren't going to do your remarks in 3 minutes or less.
2: Listen. My auntie raised me. She put me through college. And you think I'm finna go up there in her funeral and be under 2 minutes?
3: Brother Keith, listen to me. Normally when we have these funerals, people who give remarks, we have them 3 minutes or less.
2: Okay. So I tell you what, Mr. Lawrence, who else on the list? Is Sheila on the list?
3: We have a Sheila. Yes, there's a Sheila that's singing.
2: Take her name off the list. Take her off the list and put me where she's supposed to be with my time and her time. Is Bobby Joy on there too?
3: Bobby Jr. is giving remarks.
2: Hell,
3: That's Miss Dolores' son, right?
2: Yes, her son, the one that been locked up. He just got out of jail. Truth be told, he the one that put her in the coffin. You need to take him off the list too. Give me all that time, because I ain't gonna take nothing at my office.
3: Brother Keith, let me just say this to you. I cannot take Sheila or Bobby Jr. off. I can't make any alterations to this program unless they say that
2: sir. What you mean? You already taking people's name off. You taking my name off.
3: But they orchestrated this though.
2: Who is they? They finna have a mother problem. They try to take me off my auntie program. Who is they?
3: Sir, I'm not going to get into a family matter, but until they say that you can be on...
2: You're not in a family matter.
3: Sir, I'm not going to, I don't want to have this turn out to be bad. And we want to have a great home going for Sister Dolores. Okay.
2: Right. And if I don't get to say nothing, I guarantee you it's going to be a 2-for-1 in there. Somebody else going to get their in the coffin too. I guarantee you that. If I don't get to say nothing at my auntie's funeral, my auntie didn't pay for my college. I didn't put $6,000 in the funeral. I'll tell you this, Mr. Lawrence. I bet you, whether I'm on the program or not, I bet you I say what the f*** I want to. I bet you that much. You tell Bay that. My auntie didn't put me through college. I didn't put money on the funeral. Call around and see who ain't putting no money on the funeral. Tell them they can't be on the program. Man.
3: Keith, when they decide who's on it, if they change the format, then I will call you back.
2: Who the f*** is they? That's what I'm trying to get you to understand. Who is they?
3: Can I tell you something, and I don't want you to get too irate, okay?
2: Go ahead, man.
3: I just want to say this, Keith Wilson. This is Nephew Tommy from the Steve Harvey Morning Show. You just got pranked by your cousin, Bobby Jr.
2: You bull. I'm Bobby Jr. up. I promise you that. I'm kicking Bobby. I know that. My blood pressure is all up. I ain't got time to be playing, man. Taking me on the program. Bobby, I know that.
3: Oh, Bobby said y'all grew up like brothers, man, and you was basically another son of Mr. Lawrence. That's right.
2: Yes, I was, man. Oh my goodness.
3: Hey, let me ask you this, man. What is the baddest, and I mean the baddest, radio show in the land?
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1: And there you have it, Miss Shirley. All right.
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1: I will be back on Monday morning. Can I say this real quick? Coming up, happy anniversary to my beautiful wife. 24 years deep. Miss Jacqueline Myers. Ooh, girl, putting up with me for 24. You something
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1: else.
5: Never would have made it.
4: All right. Congratulations, Tommy and Jackie. Coming up next, it is Ask the CLO, our Chief Love Officer, Steve Harvey, in the building right after this.
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1: 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It is time to ask the CLO, our Chief Love Officer, Steve Harvey, is here for Janie in Seattle, who says, I'm a 38-year-old white woman married to a 40-year-old black man. He cooks and cleans because he wants to and because I can't cook. His sister visited us and called him a slave. He laughed it off, but I got mad. Why didn't he check her?
2: Because why didn't he check her? Well, yeah. What are you going to say to his sister? I mean, what are you going to say?
1: I ain't no slave.
2: See, black people, let me tell you something, white
3: people. I ain't no slave.
2: Black people have certain liberties with each other that you may not have. Now, if you call him a slave, you're going to be out the family so fast.
1: Oh.
2: But black people have certain liberties they can take with each other. So now he done said, you're just a little slave over here. You know, he laughed it off. But she knew what she implied. And he knew what she implied. Mm-hmm. But it's his sister. There's nothing he can do about it. Now, what you should have did was said, I resent you saying that. But then you'd have found out your name was fit to be Massa real fast. And then she was going to turn into Nat Turner. And this would have been a whole slave biopic. So, you know, I ain't got no advice for you. It's just when black people is talking, let them go on and have that. Just stay out the way. Long as they don't drag you in it, that's some personal stuff. That's my advice to you.
1: And don't get mad. Don't get mad.
2: No. You can get mad if you want to, but do not join in.
1: Don't say anything.
2: That's what you can't. Don't jump in.
1: Keep your anger to yourself. All right.
2: You know, you I don't want you to get snappy. Go, shut up, Kissy.
1: Don't do it. All right.
4: Shirley, I want to read the next one because you ain't going to read the next one right. Can I have the next
1: one? Okay. Go ahead.
4: All right. This is Keisha in Athens. My husband was talking to his mother on the Bluetooth in the car, and she asked him, where is his fat wife? My husband got real mad at me.
1: My husband got real
4: mad at me when I said, bitch, right here. Why is he mad at me? And not his big head mama. Was I wrong?
1: You're right, Tommy. Thank you. Because I wasn't going to say anything.
2: Shirley wasn't going to read that right.
5: she wasn't going to say his wife.
2: Well, let me tell you what's happening here. He didn't know. Mama didn't know that Gertrude was in the car.
1: Mm-hmm.
2: So Bluetooth came up there. Where your fat wife at? He said, I'm right here. Okay. Now, it's only cracking in that car.
5: It's cracking right now.
2: What have we learned here? Take that Bluetooth off your car. See, if you wasn't trying to be tech savvy with your old you would have said, here come my mama. And you know how Bernice is. You know Bernice rough around there. Where your fat white back?
1: Clapback is real though. Ooh,
2: well, I tell you why I am. Bitch, I'm right here. Well, now it's real crowded in that car.
4: That car done got
2: your
4: tight.
2: Car is tight because Belinda, your wife, Belinda, done swole up even more. Because what noticed her reaction was not, I'm not fat.
1: Yeah.
2: The question was, where's your fat wife? The only response Belinda had was, I'm right here.
4: And it was immediate. There was no hesitation.
1: It's real, isn't it?
5: No.
2: Thus, admitting the fact that I am fat.
1: Right.
2: So we ain't going to dispute that. But since you looking for me, though, I'm right here.
3: But the husband is mad, and she wants to know why is he mad at her and not his mother,
2: well,
3: his big head mother, as he said.
2: Because two things happened in there, and only one could be disputed.
3: Right.
2: See, you already know you fat. So all he thinking is mama made a true statement.
3: Mm.
2: But he don't want his mama to be a B.
3: Right, exactly. That's why he's mad.
2: And out of respect.
3: Yeah.
2: Yeah, out of respect, he wants you to respect her.
5: Just say it one more time for me.
2: Where is your fat wife?
3: That's a lot.
2: I'm right here. And I'm talking
3: now
2: about
3: what?
2: I here I am.
3: Yeah.
2: Here I go. Wow.
4: And you know her hand is moving when she says.
3: Yeah. Oh yeah.
5: Oh man.
3: She got all of that going.
5: Oh man.
3: So yeah. Yeah. Oh, all right. Man. So don't call your mother-in-law a B.
2: No. No. You know, you should have shot back with the same insult.
5: Oh,
2: where's your fat wife? Talking to your fat son that was given birth by his fat mama. See, then that would have evened it out.
3: Yeah, smoothed it out a little
2: bit. Talking to your fat son that was birthed by his fat mama. So now all us in here fat. Now, what did you call for, mama?
3: All right, we're moving on.
5: Moving on.
4: Bring me a box of Popeyes if y'all passing by. Bring me
3: something. Right, I'm hungry. Anybody hungry? BJ in Newark says, I borrowed money from my cousin and he brought it up in front of my girlfriend. My cousin knew I asked for the money to get my girl's car fixed and I've been paying him back a little at a time. Why would he put me on blast in front of my girl? Why would he do that?
2: Some dudes is like that, you know. Mm-hmm. It wasn't right of him to do it, and you was paying him back, you know. But he gonna put you in blast. See, a lot of people want credit. See, everybody don't do stuff out the goodness of their heart. Some people want credit. Now, he gonna flex in front of everybody, let him know he got his stuff together. Yeah, I loaned you this money, you know. You know, you paying me back in pieces. I know you needed to get your girl's car fixed. So he flexed on you. It was a flex move. It was a flex move. And now you know who he really is.
3: Mm-hmm.
2: Don't borrow money from him ever again. Pay him back as soon as you can and lose it. Lose it for him. Because it ain't worth it. Now you're paying the money back and you're paying for borrowing the money. Because now he flexing.
3: Mm-hmm.
2: I pulled him to the side so fast. Hey, man, let me straighten you out on something. I borrowed the money. I came to you like a man. Now you're gonna flex on me, front me in front of everybody. I'm paying you money back. I told you how I'd pay it back, and I'm getting it back to you. But don't do that no more.
3: Right. All right. Thank you, CLO.
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3: Flora says, I've been sleeping with our yard man for a while, and he doesn't like wearing protection. We got into an argument about it, and now he's not answering my husband's text to come to our yard. How can he be so petty when he knows I'm married? What is going on?
2: See, right here.
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2: Y'all got to quit writing us with all this craziness, acting like it's normal.
3: Yes.
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2: Y'all, I can't apply no rules to this stuff. Because y'all keep coming up with all this abnormal mess like it's regular.
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0: 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Well, it is a Thursday, June 4th. Is what it is. Good morning, Frankie Bauer at 1420 KRIZ, 1620 KYZ. The cloud a little cooler than days before, but we're here live in living color. And we thank you for locking in this morning, wherever you are. Something on your mind this morning, as always, the phone lines are wide open. I do have my People Speak question out of the medium this week. It is rather interesting. We'll get to that. We want to send the best wishes to the students and staff at Thurgood Marshall Elementary School. One of the teachers was killed yesterday by a waste collection truck, better known as a garbage truck. And we want to wish the best to the students and the teachers and principals over there at Thurgood Marshall School. Just reminding you, as you're around some of these big trucks, these big garbage trucks, keep your mind on what they're doing, because sometimes they can't see you, and just drive with care. We'll put it that way. Okay, speaking about driving with care, hope you're going to have a better day than that lady that drove up on the Link Light Rail platform at the Mount Baker station. She said her GPS, she was following the GPS. I mean, I know it's not funny, not really, but I pass by there all the time, and I looked at it this morning and said, wait a minute, if GPS told her to take a right or left to go up that ramp, by the time you hit the, two or three feet, 3 or 4 feet up the ramp, you know that you were on rails. So why not back up? Big question. From the time she entered the rails there to the platform, it's about a length of a football field. So by then, you should have really known that you were not on a roadway. But I don't know. I don't know if they did a breathalyzer or a blood test or whatever. But drive with care, folks out there, all right? People are moving fast, slow, not watching what they're doing, not watching where they're going. They're texting. They're hollering at somebody in the back seat or whatever the case. So drive with care, okay? Just thought I'd bring that up this morning here on the radio show. Pick up a copy of the Seattle Medium. Don't forget that the voting is underway right now for the Seattle Medium's Best of the Best Northwest Reader's Choice Awards. Nominees have been announced, and you can go to the website there at the bestofbestnorthwest.com. Mm-hmm. You'll see who's been voted upon, who's been nominated, that is, and you can vote for those individuals. Quite a list, that if you get a copy of the physical copy of the paper, they have all the categories and all those who've been nominated on the back of the medium this week. So check it out. Simply go to seattlemedium.com. You get the Seattle Medium app. You find it there. And simply get it and vote for the those who were nominated. All right? Long list. And if I started going down the list this morning, I'd be here until 8 o'clock tonight. But many categories, and I'm quite sure that those folks who've been nominated know who they are. And I see you online. Oh, yeah, you gloating. Okay, yeah, I was picked by the people to do this or that. But people have to vote for you, all right? So make sure you get your friends and your neighbors and others to vote for you. That's in the Seattle Medium's Best of the Best Northwest Community-Driven Awards, celebrating businesses, organizations, cultures, and leaders that make the Pacific Northwest thrive. So check it out, all right? We're until Thursday morning. Yes, we are. We will not be here on Friday. Tomorrow morning, Chris B., the CEO of Chris B. Bennett, that is the CEO of the Seattle Medium Building, Seattle Medium Newspaper, will be the guest. And as he does it every Friday morning, not the guest, but the host, that is, on the show, Rhythm and News. So make sure you check him out tomorrow morning, okay, on these great radio stations. In the medium this week, the People Speak question is asking, do you trust the information you receive from AI? Interesting. Do you? I don't know, but I checked myself out, and they got me going down to universities I never attended. Some of the information you get from AI is not correct. I'll put it that way. But answering one person in the article says, the question is, do you trust the information you receive from AI? This person says, yeah. It is trustworthy, but not that much. It's not fully trustworthy because AI can, especially ChatGPT, give you false information. She can drive you to where you don't want to go. Sometimes it can give you information and answers and extra information that you don't really want. I feel that it will make you lazy because it's all on the phone. It's all on the internet. It has a good part of it, and I don't support AI. What would you say? Do you trust the information you receive from AI? And speaking of AI, another article I was reading this morning, to a lot of reading, there's a new study that reveals how dependent black and Hispanic teenagers are on AI chatbots for schoolwork. But other factors paint a clearer picture. And a lot of, in the article, it says educators are trying to get students off AI. Do their own research. Find out things for yourself. Because some information, as I read from that one individual's out of the Medium Speak section, says that's some phony information. Everything's not true. See, black teen students ages 15 through 17 turn to AI chatbots more than their Hispanic and white counterparts, with 21% of those surveyed admitting they use chatbots for emotional support or help. When it comes to overall internet usage, black teens are likely to be active on every platform, ranging from YouTube to chat, Facebook, Twitter, TikTok, Instagram, and more. So the question is more, do you trust the information you receive on AI? You can dial me up, answer that question. Something else on your mind, you can bring it up too at 206-325-1420 and 503-770-8725. I want to thank LaTanya Horace Dubois for joining me yesterday. We were speaking about trafficking of people of all ages, people walking the streets selling the bodies and things. And how some of our young people are just laid there and don't know how to get out. Some were taken in, and some have wound up dead. So I want to thank LaTanya yesterday with us on that. But do you trust the information you receive from AI? Okay. Another person says it's just a compilation of things on the internet, so you already shouldn't be trusting random information you find on the internet. But AI takes it a step further, and it hallucinates all kinds of information and provides big resources for you to go look at that also AI-generated. AI has a pattern of lying to people. I'm going to try to make it through what this person says. AI has a pattern of lying to people like it can get really extreme sometimes. It will even convince people to commit murders and mass shootings. So I just think in general of your doing research, even if you're going to use AI, make sure you double check and triple check all of your sources to make sure that you are just being very thorough about it. And honestly, after all that work, you can probably just could have done it yourself. Interesting. Okay. Good morning, caller. You're on the air on the radio. Oh, yeah. For Community Potpourri, how you doing this morning?
1: Okay. Top of the morning, Frank. How you doing?
0: Lovely.
1: Hey, okay, Frank, I'm glad you focused on this AI stuff here, because I'm working with AI right now, and people ask me, they say, well, why are you working with AI? That's, like, not good. I say, well, if I don't work with AI and tell them about our culture, our black people, then they're going to make up something, okay? Back in the 90s, I worked with the Internet Essentials Project under the Digital Divide Act of 1999-2000, mm-hmm. Under the Clinton administration, to get blacks on the Internet. Okay, but AI is dangerous, just like you said. AI is very dangerous, okay? I mean, it could be good, but it... the way it's panning out here is bad. So I'm working with AI. They have what they call the Apollo Project, Apollo AI Project now. So for us to feed our culture into this system, because this is the data that they're collecting to control these robots that they're going to have. They already got them on the streets in, where is it, San Diego, San Francisco? And if they don't know nothing about you, then, you know, they're going to work with what they got. You know?
0: Mm-hmm.
1: And
0: I think that can lead people down the wrong road, you know.
1: This is an escalated system of the Jim Crow era, using technology.
0: Mm-hmm.
1: Okay, and I'm glad you spoke up on that today on your show here, because we need to get more black people involved in this. Okay, instead of just using what they give them. Okay. Now, AI has commandeered everything, okay? Whether you want it or not, they've done it. Okay, they've already implemented telephones, televisions, you name it, you know? Anyway, I'll be on listening here to see what other callers have to say about this, about their experiences, because I'm collecting data to give to AI. So when they call into your show, I'm listening. Mm-hmm. To provide this. Okay.
0: Okay. So you're going to say from the information you received on the show, go give it to AI, so AI can have its act together, huh?
1: Exactly.
0: Oh, okay.
1: Because you remember when I told you. This is back in the 80s, man. I was down in Sacramento, California, and K-Pip radio station down there. And I ran into Razor Blade. They called themselves, they were DJs, like you. They called themselves Razor Blade and Kool-Aid. And they say that they got their model from you.
0: Oh, okay.
1: I'm telling you. And the black radio stations in Sacramento, K-Pop and K-Pip, they say they got their model from you up in Seattle, Washington.
0: Uh-huh.
1: I said, what? I said, I know, Frank. Anyway, keep up the good work.
0: Yes, sir. Thank you very much this morning. And if you drive, and drive with care, okay?
1: All right, you got it.
0: And thanks for listening. Tell your friends about the show, 1420 KRIZ, 1620 KYIZ. As we move through the morning time, you want to make a comment about AI, I'll get back to the people's quick question out of the medium. Do you trust information you receive from AI? Uh-huh. What do you say? 206-325-1420 and 503-770-8725. We'll be back after the break.
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6: 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Thursday morning, we grab the Seattle Medium newspaper, grab it, yes, we do, and look at what's in the People Speak section. And this week's question is, do you trust the information you receive from AI? One of the respondents says, basically, you feed the AI information, and it gives you output based on anything you give it. So the little brother says, so if I tell AI 2 plus 2 is 4, it cannot give me any other answer. So when people ask, do you trust AI to give you correct information? You're basically asking, do you trust the people behind the AI to feed the program truthfully information? In that instance, whether or not it is the right information, it depends, because depending on the corporations that may not give AI what you want, research things that are happening in other countries, it's there. Yes, it is. So all in all, it says it's less about the AI and more about the people inserting the information into AI, and it's what they provide to AI that makes it trustworthy. I'm going to ask this gentleman who's an expert in AI. Matter of fact, he teaches it and works with it every day. Brother Jackson, good morning, sir. Is the little brother correct about what he said about AI?
7: Well, sort of. It is indeed true that, you know, there's an old expression in technology, garbage in, garbage out.
6: Uh-huh.
7: You remember in the beginning, people were putting in racist ideas and stuff, and it was calling black people monkeys and stuff.
6: Mm-hmm.
7: So it's true what the programmers put in and train it on, and what it learns is what it will use. But with regards to the question of trust, the Bible says trust in the Lord. I ain't see where it say trust nothing else. I check everything and everybody else. And certainly you have to check AI. AI has a thing called hallucinations where it will make up answers all on its own. So you must trust and you must check and verify information you get from AI.
6: You know, one of the respondents, and I read it before you came on there, and this person used that word. It says, and it hallucinates all kind of information, provides big resources for you to go back and look at just for things for yourself.
7: Well, it is a research tool, a resource tool. If you know how to use it correctly, like I always ask it to source the information if I'm using it for anything important so that I can see where it got it from, and I can check that link myself to make sure that it was real, because AI will give you links that are not real.
6: Oh, really?
7: Absolutely. AI is a probability engine. It's probably right most of the time. You have to check it.
6: Mm-hmm. Another article was online about black and Hispanic students. They depend more dependent on AI chatbots for schoolwork, and other things more than other people. That's interesting.
7: Well, you know, this week, people are using AI incorrectly. And let me say to all of the students that copying anybody else's work was illegal and would get you kicked out of college long before AI.
6: Mm-hmm.
7: It was called plagiarism. Brother Barrows, you're in the media. You know that. You can't plagiarize.
6: Yeah, okay.
7: Things are copywritten, and you can't, you know, that's why Brother Willie uses open source Sunday school lessons, you know, stuff in the public domain. So now, in Sunday school, I taught a young student how to write in iambic pentameter and haikus. But I had AI teach them how to do it, show them examples, and then we shut the computers down, and they had to write with pencil and paper their own. So you can use AI to teach you how to do things, and then you've learned it yourself. But for those people who are cranking things out from AI and turning it in to school, you're going to get kicked out of school. Don't do that. And professionally, if you use AI, you need to state that you use AI.
6: Mm-hmm.
7: So there you are.
6: All right. We said you're an expert, and those folks who recognize the voice, you're on the radio every Sunday morning. Brother Willie DJ with the Sunday school lesson, which comes on at 7:15?
7: Yes, sir. 7:15 every Sunday.
6: Uh-huh. He's had to get an expert on.
7: You can always find me. Also find me on YouTube, Brother Willie DJ.
6: All right. Well, we're glad for – thanks for your advice this morning, and I'm quite sure that some parents will tell, you know, come on now, you got to do this homework yourself, not depend on anything else.
7: Anytime, Brother Barrows, call me anytime. I really appreciate the opportunity. And we need to talk about quantum computing next, because it is what's next.
6: All right. Well, hey, you have a great day, and thanks for your time this morning, sir.
7: All right, sir.
6: Right. 1420 KRYZ, 1620 KYIZ. The question out of the medium this week is, do you trust the information you receive from AI? Good morning, caller. How are you doing this morning? Good morning. Oh, okay, they hung up before I get to them. All right, 206-325-1420 and 503-770-8725. We're at 720, coming up at 726 in the morning time on 1420 KRZ and 1620 KYZ. Another respondent in the article about AI, do you trust the information you receive from AI? This young man says, yes, because if you use Gronk chat, GPT, the information is based on information on data that we don't even know. But if you want to, if you put in your own information, it can be trusted, but you have to fact check it. Yes, you do. You have to use citations. You have to verify it. Mm-hmm. Sometimes information is wrong. If you upgrade it, it's definitely an asset. Okay. All right. Something. If you want to talk about something else this morning, we can do that too. But AI, it's with us now, and some people, like I said yesterday, some folks have trouble just dealing with the cell phone or going online. I don't want to go on Facebook or TikTok. No, I don't want to. You use it to your advantage. I'm there. I just look what other people are saying. I also use some research stuff and go from there. But, you know, you have to, you know, sometimes just step it up. Step it up, folks. Yep. Okay. let's see. Another respondent in the article about the AI, artificial intelligence, for those who don't know what those two letters stand for. I think we can, but limited. We can trust says, but limited. We definitely should double check, especially if it goes to more in-depth information about the world and politics. A lot can be fake news, so those kind of things we need to double-check. But if it's, like, really simple questions we have, then I think we can trust AI because it's not that deep. Okay. I'm quite sure there are other folks out there just well versed on AI, as my Mr. Jackson called in. And maybe you can call in and tell us some of the things you are doing. And if you have any young people out there or anybody that's beginning to learn AI, you can call and tell us what you were instructed on how to handle situations there with AI. Yeah. We're at 206-325-1420 and 503-770-8725. After reading the media magazine this week that King County Executive Jeremiah Sahali has launched a employment program for teens and young adults. Summertime is just around the corner and teens will be out of school and looking for things to do. Yes. King County residents ages 16 through 24 can now apply for more than 200 paid summer internships and volunteer opportunities through the new King County Youth Works Program. To be eligible for the opportunities, you must live in King County between the ages of 16 and 24. and be able to participate for the full duration of the internship or volunteer assignment. 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Community appropriate, 1420 KRIZ and 1620 KYIZ. Yep, gerrymandering is still on our minds, and we see the Supreme Court says, Alabama, we're going to give you the same go-ahead like we gave the state of Louisiana. You can go ahead and draw your maps, use the old maps you have, and cut back on black influence when it comes to voting. Everybody on the sound of my voice, tell your mama, dad, uncle, aunt, Chuck, whoever, wherever they live, make sure they have the information ready and be ready to vote. One way to I guess, quell all this shenanigans going on around gerrymandering is get off your duff and vote, okay? Good morning, caller. You're on the air. How are you doing this morning?
2: Hey, I am doing okay. I'm doing okay. You know, talking about AI.
6: Yes, sir.
2: It's almost like everything else. If they say, if you're not at the table, you're on the menu.
6: Mm-hmm.
2: And you have to engage in it because it's already here. AI, you have to be careful because AI is nothing but stuff that's put in and is taken and regurgitating. And so you have to remember who was inputting the stuff, the data in. And are we inputting our data in? You know, a good example is AI is if you have, you know, Spotify or whatever, they take what you listen to and then they play back music that's like it so that you hear stuff that you didn't record, but it sounds like what you listen to. So it takes your input and put it in. Much like a jury. You know, they take the jury pool based on voter registration. AI takes what's put in and then regurgitates that thing back. So whether it's something that's being written or some information and data, it gives you back what's been put in. And then we have to make sure, are we in a space where we're putting in our data so that it's culturally, you know, appropriate versus culturally being appropriated? So, but there again, like everything else, and, you know, we got to be in the game. I know a couple of days ago, the brother from Federal Way talked about how, you know, sometimes the elected officials just go about their business because we don't know, because we haven't engaged, or we haven't, after you vote, then you got to tell them what you want and then hold them accountable. So we have to put our, you know, I always say, put your thumb on the scale. And, you know, if we don't have our thumbs on the scale's going to be tipped in the other direction because our thumb is not there. Now, that's a simple, broad, general way, but, you know, to do that. And I will say this about voting, and I know I'm bouncing around. The other day I watched this documentary about Black Voters Matter and how they campaigned in Georgia. And because, you know, I had a chance to do that and also participate with Win with Black Men, I know that there's people out there, you know, working to engage folk,
6: right,
2: even in this area. And, you know, the key that I would say is that I've said it before, if you have an interest, there's some organization out there that you can get behind, you can support with your time, your talents, or a few coins if you have it. You know, whether it's, you know, and I'll go with a plug for the best of the best. There's a lot of good organizations that we have here that are doing good work that none of them will turn down any help, because the majority of them could always use an extra hand or an extra few dollars to do the work that they're trying to do. And you've had a number of them on the show. So,
6: but, you know, I'm going to let you finish. True, the organizations are there, but sometimes you don't know about them. They keep it, I won't say, in a small group. Like it's, I don't want to have a whole bunch of folk over here. I want to control things myself.
2: Well, that in sometimes in some cases, that's true to the detriment.
6: Mm-hmm.
2: But I think that more and more are coming around, and more people I know, even within the local. Within the local Democratic Party and the state Democratic Party, there's pressure being put on from within, from people within, because they are within, to say, well, you know, you got to spend more with black media and black vendors.
6: Mm-hmm.
2: And you wouldn't get that push unless some people got in there in the first place. And then they could push from the inside. Now, sometimes it's a grind. Sometimes you're like pushing against a boulder up a hill.
6: Yes, sir.
2: But if you're not in there in the first place, to even advocate it to get those things done, you still got zero. But at least if there's some people who were in there, and I know that there are. There are people who are getting in some of these groups and saying, "Well, you got to expand your outreach." And I think that like I said, that's why people listen to this radio station, because you do have people come on and they talk about their events and they outreach. Mm-hmm. And they buy ads and the like. But sometimes within organizations, whether it's even political candidates or county council or whatever, if that person or that group is in there, and you got a person that's in there, and they say, well, I'm in here now, and I think you can do better. If they're in there pushing to make things better, more power to them. Sometimes we just don't have enough because we haven't engaged. Just like going to, the city council meeting, and you sit there and you watch. And then after a while you say, you know what, maybe next time I'll raise my hand and I'll put my little input in, because if I don't do it, who else will? And my input is just as important. So, in the end, it's always about who's participating and who's sitting on the sidelines.
6: Mm-hmm.
2: And voting is one of those things that's a participation, but that's almost like the first step.
6: And don't let these groups and things like that, they want to fall back on this DEI stuff, come on out. And they fall back on this DEI stuff, and they're using your tax dollars. They're using your tax dollars against you.
2: And so that's where you have to have somebody, in these groups, put that pressure on.
6: That's right.
2: Or go to... Go to whether it's the unions or whatever. They say, we got certain rules. The company say, you know what? You say you want to do this. Here's some, if you want to have a food contract, here's some black vendors, caterers that you can use for this event. Or you need some printing done. Here's a black vendor.
6: That's right.
2: But if you're not, if you don't participate, say, for example, in the union, to participate on a committee or on a board, so when this event takes place and money's being spent, to be able to be in that room to say, you know what, we've always, it's like we got a black porta potty company that I'm happy to see at a lot of events now.
6: Uh-huh. But also black car rental companies too.
2: Yeah, yeah. And so when I see the black porta potty companies, you know, at big events,
6: mm-hmm.
2: I could remember, you know, maybe 8-9 years ago, going to a meeting and said, instead of using Honey Bucket, let's use them.
6: Uh-huh.
2: And, you know, a couple people say, yeah, let's go ahead and just try that. And so, but that wouldn't happen if somebody didn't go in there and start it.
6: That's right.
2: But, if you're not in that meeting, you can't even put their name forward. And sometimes it's not successful, but once you get your foot in the door and then people start seeing it, and then they say, okay, well, let's do that. But it all goes back to, in the beginning, getting in there, and if you have an interest or you have a concern, get in there and shoot your shot, put your thumb on the scale, and watch it go. You know, the more you push harder on that, the more the scale tips to you, then the doors might open up, and then you can say, well, let's get this person versus that person, because they were always used to using that same person.
6: That's right. They become comfortable. And you know, yeah. The thing about it also, too, if they have contracts, they their favorite friends, and then they get these no-bid contracts, and, you know, their friend, they're among them friends and things like that, and they forget other people. But the Black Porta Potty Company can handle what they collect the same way white folks collect the same thing and get rid of it.
2: Oh, yeah.
6: And I can make a joke out of that. But anyway, we'll move on. Hey, Carla, thank you very much this morning, okay?
2: Yeah, it's always about participation.
6: Yes, sir.
2: And let's get in the game to the best of our ability, and then see how things don't change unless we make them change.
6: That's right. We got to be there. Hey, Carla, thank you very much this morning. At 1420 KRIZ, 1620 KYZ. One more call before I head to my break here. We're rolling in the morning time at 7:40, 20 minutes to the 8 o'clock hour. Good morning, Carla. You're on the air.
3: Good morning, Frank.
6: Yes, sir.
3: Frank, in reference to AI, like so many other callers have said about AI, the first thing that you have to do is you have to use a big dose of skepticism about where you're getting the information from. Mm-hmm. And who's putting it in, and then verify and check that fact check that information, because we have to know who's putting that information in and what their agenda is and what they are getting out of it, because historically, throughout the ages, we've seen that information has been used to manipulate people and countries throughout the world. So today, I don't think it's any different now. But we do have ways and means to check information and find out if, in fact, it's something that we want to use. And the first thing you have to do is you just have to have a mindset to understand that what we're looking at on these various sources that we use, that it's somebody else's opinion, and if you're going to use those opinions, you have to be concerned about where it's coming from.
6: Yes, sir. You have to. Yes, sir.
3: Because if you don't, you will be manipulated in many cases to use something that's wrong. I'm not saying that everything that you get from AI is wrong, but you must ensure that you check that information to make sure it's right and that you have the right to use that information, because if you don't, you can make some very critical mistakes that cause you to have some very bad repercussions can come towards you. I think, like one of your experts said this morning, you can be kicked out of school for using somebody else's information.
6: Uh-huh.
3: Today, if you use the wrong information, it could have the same kind of repercussions, or it could have something very similar that's very costly to you.
6: Yes, sir.
3: So be careful what you use, but as far as participation with and using AI, mm-hmm. I'm sure it has some effective uses. And what we can do about it is we can continue to document our experiences as individuals because everybody has a story to tell. And black folks have a major story to tell. So I would encourage black folks to especially to write down our experiences, especially some of the older people in our generation, to write down our experience so that we can teach the young kids things that we've learned over the years and won't necessarily be influenced by some of the stuff that's coming from various sources today.
6: Yes, sir. You're correct.
3: I look at, and an example of that is, I look at stuff that come out of these congressional hearings, and politicians can stand there and just tell all kinds of untruths.
6: Bold-faced lies. Go ahead and say it.
3: And if you're not careful, and if you don't have that skepticism, you will believe some of the lies that they tell.
6: Yeah, you're right.
3: And so you have to go back and check on what they are saying and verify it for yourself. And I think that's the number one thing that we have to do, especially with AI today.
6: Mm-hmm. You are correct, caller. We thank you very much this morning, all right?
3: Thank you so much, Frank.
6: Yes, sir. And behind the scenes information on AI, I did an interview with the new president of the Seattle branch of the King County NAACP. And the previous, I think a week before, the Seattle Medium had an article on it. So I went to AI and asked about Haywood Evans, and the entire information they put out, they had referenced that article about the Seattle Medium newspaper. Everything on Haywood Evans came out of that particular article. So they are taking information from other sources and putting it out, and just put a pat on the back, thanks to the Medium for having it out early, so AI was able to use it, okay? The final person in the article, out of the Seattle Medium this week, the question is, do you trust the information you receive from AI? This individual just says, I think you can trust the information that AI gives you, but use discernment. Obviously, not all the outputs are accurate. It's about understanding that it is a model that uses existing data and information to process it and spit out information, meaning that existing biases that do persist on the Internet can come forth in the answer that it gives you. So not always trusting the exact answer it gives you. Okay, for example, for math, it's not the most accurate. If you want to learn about history, and it's a great starting point, but I don't think it should be the end all, be all of your research for a certain topic. It is a good starting point. That's what our expert said this morning. You can get into the conversation. You've used AI, something you want to speak on it. If you're a young person, old person, whatever the case, let me hear you this morning, 206-325-1420 or 503-770-8725. As we go in the morning time, we thank you for locking in 1420 KRIZ, 1620 KYIZ. Tomorrow morning, Chris McBennett, the CEO of the Seattle Media Newspaper Group, will be here with the Rhythm News Radio Show, so get ready to check them out.
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6: 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Don't forget to vote for your favorite nominee in the People Speaks, that's the Best of the Northwest Reader's Choice Awards. The nominees have been announced, and you can go to seattlemedium.com or go to the bestofthebestnorthwest.com and vote for the nominees there. A long list is there. And if you get a copy of the, pick up a physical copy of the Medium, you can get them all listed right there. You can see just who's been nominated and go there and vote for the group of your choice, organization, company, business, or whatever. It's a long one, huh? Your best music venues, your local band, best restaurant, and all those good things. Lots of good people on these that's been nominated. So, go there, check it out. That's the Medium, Seattle Medium's Best of the Best Northwest Reader's Choice Awards. And the nominees have been named. Now the voting is taking place through July 19th. Excuse me, through June 19th, that is. Okay. Well, before we leave the show this morning, I always have look for other information and things to talk about. And I guess the people with complexes feel they can do what they want to do to African Americans, no matter what age they are. In Irving, Texas, a 44-year-old firefighter was arrested on Tuesday for bringing an assault rifle to a black kid's pool party. What had happened, someone propped the gate open at the pool, and some white woman walked in and told the black kids, no, you can't do this. They did not like it. She gets on the phone and called this gentleman, or her brother, whomever this firefighter is. He comes to the party with AR-15, an automatic rifle. It's crazy, folks. It's a deal out here. I just think another teen would have rolled up on the scene and had a rifle. They would have had a fight going on. And you probably would have blamed it all on the black folks. why did this professional firefighter come to a birthday pool party with an AR-15? Sometimes you have to be the bigger man, but it doesn't ring a bell to folks when it's black people. But they feel they can do what they want to do. Well, he's been arrested, initially charged with a Class C misdemeanor, but they upgraded the charge to a Class B misdemeanor for displaying a firearm in a public place. The craziness we have to deal with wherever we go. Caller, good morning. You're on the air. It's 6 minutes to the 8 o'clock hour. How are you doing?
12: I'm fine, sir. How are you?
6: I'm doing good.
12: Yeah, man, you can't get into a person's mindset. That's why when they've been indoctrinated, we've both been indoctrinated. And they think that's Trump. They're above the law, double standard, hypocrisy. And they can do what they want. So, law is set up for us, not them. Come on, man. That's why he did that. And he's arrogant with it. Mm-hmm. So a lot of that is in the Pacific, in the Pacific Northwest, period. And because it ain't that many of us up here, and we allow that. Our people allow that. Now it's coming back to bite them. That's why you stand your ground and check stuff instead of trying to be like your oppressor. It won't be happening. That simple. It's that simple. And you run around here thinking you deny yourself and hate yourself, trying to be something you can't be. you allow that, and you make a person feel that they're above the law because of that. No respect in that. You're not respected as a man when you allow that. That's why I had to. It's like Carl Mack. They don't like alpha males. They want beta males. They run beta males out the Northwest. I mean alpha males out the Northwest. And you want a bunch of betas. My grandma rolled in her grave. I'm a beta. All the hell I've been through in my life, I'm a kid. You know what I'm saying? I'm going to come up here be a beta. Can't deal with that person deal with, but that's what it is.
6: Mm-hmm.
12: And people allow that.

0: And why it's so quick to pull a gun on each other and kill each other. And we're being oppressed by the same system. And you sit back and watch. You're giving a pass on that, but you want you're pulling the hide off your brother and sister. Looking for.
1: Yeah, there's some of us hate each other. And at the same time, other people are getting over. We got to let the hate go. We got to work together. Well, we got to work together. Unity, brother. Yeah. Unity.
0: That part. Yeah. That part. And all this will stop overnight. Until they realize that, because we got lower to sleep up here with their good standard of living. You got lower to sleep, and then when you don't do what they say, they snatch the rug up from under your feet, thinking they're going to break it.
1: Well,
0: and it's not. We come from nothing. So how are you going to break something that's already been made? I don't make no damn sense. Anyway, that's all I got to say.
1: Hey, well, you have a great day, okay? Right on. 1420 KRIZ. 1620 KYZ. Another thing your brother brought up this morning about events and things happening. And he mentioned about a black porta potty company. We have individuals that's on some of these committees, whether you're in federal government, the local government, or in organizations and things. Think about people that you know that can handle the situations that you need. Because, number one, the majority of the folks going to be sitting there probably going to be someone of another color. And they have in their minds who they want to use. Because they use them all the time. I'm familiar with Chuck. Chuck has been handling what we've been doing for the past 20 years. Yeah, okay. See, because Chuck's your friend. Y'all go golfing. All those good things together. But if we as African Americans at some of these meetings and things, as they call us there, suggest someone you know that look like you can handle these things. We can do we can do it just like everybody else. Mm-hmm. But we sometimes don't want to get to meetings. We don't want to feel, well, you know, I don't know. Should I bring this up? But see, at the same time, they brought it up over the years. Their friends, aunts, cousins, and uncles have been getting rich on our tax dollar. Yeah, I said our tax dollar because we do pay taxes. They've made it. Oh, yes, they have. Mm-hmm. That's why we make suggestions. And for your African-American owned business, let people know that you're there. I have a copy of the Urban League has a black business directory. And Sister Lottie, I forgot Sister Lottie's name, but she used to be over there at the Black Dollar Days Task Force for many years, had a black business directory. Let people know who you are. Advertise in the Seattle Medium. Advertise on the radio station. Let people know that you're there. We want to thank those who have been with us for many, many years, and they're still there, and people begin to come on. Because in the greater Pacific Northwest, we got to have some unity. We can handle anything you want to handle, okay? And I'll leave it that. I want to make a joke about the porta potty, but I better leave that one alone because we're on the family radio. I've got to get out of here. You have a great day, and enjoy yourself. 1420 KRIZ, 1620 KYIZ, you got to do it legally. We're at 1420 KRIZ, Renton, Seattle, and 1620 KYIZ, Renton, Seattle. 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KYIZ, Renton, Seattle. 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

0: 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We could be reading your letter live on the air, just like we're going to read this one right here, right now. And you never know. This one could be yours.
1: It could definitely be yours. Buckle up and hold on tight. We got it for you. Here it is. Strawberry Letter.
0: Thank you, nephew. Subject, I think he perms his hair. Dear Stephen Shirley, I'm a 49-year-old divorced woman, and I was married to an older man that went bald early, so I was the only female in our household who had to worry about hair. I have two sons that were blessed with a curly hair texture, so that they were not in the barbershop every week. I've never had to deal with any man's hair issues, and I'm almost ashamed to write to you guys this letter. I'm dating a man that is 56 years old, and he's from Detroit. Not to slam Detroit in any way, but this brother's picture should be in the dictionary next to the word soulful. That means we've been together for a few months, and we're at the spend the night phase because it was past time for us to start having sex. The first time we had sex, he told me that he had to go home immediately after we finished. He said he didn't have any of his hair products with him, so he had to go. I know just by looking at him that his hair texture is not real, and he has some kind of product helping him to get those curls. The roots don't match the ends, and it looks like an afro with curly curls on the ends. When he goes to the barbershop, he's there for long periods of time. My first cousin just so happens to go to the same barbershop, and he called me recently cracking up. He said he's heard that my man is still getting perms in 2023. I did not want to believe it, but it makes sense. I sleep in a bonnet, and so does he. He won't shower with me because he said I like it too hot and the steam dries out his hair. Why is he more concerned about his hair than I am about mine? I know for a fact that he uses the hair color that's just for men, but a perm, though, this is the only thing that puts me on pause about him. Should I ask if he has a perm? Who cares? I mean, this is a whole Strawberry Letter about hair. First, your husband, who you said was older and went bald early. Then your two sons, who you said were blessed with curly hair. And now your man's hair, who you suspect has a perm, and you're concerned about asking if he has one. I'm not sure why you won't just ask him. You know, I'm not sure about that. Or why, I'm not sure why his hair matters so much in the first place. I mean, is his hair unattractive? Is it greasy? Is it dirty? Does it stink? Does it get on your pillowcases? Or is it simply because he perms it and it's just not natural? Is that it? You'd like it to be natural? I'm not real clear what your issue is. Because he wears a bonnet? Well, that could be concerning. But how does he treat you? Do you like him? And I would say the answer to that one is yes, since you are sleeping with him already. So I just say, if you want to know about his hair, just ask him. It's simple. Just ask him about his hair. If he says, yes, I perm my hair, then what? Then what? Are you going to break up with him because you don't like perms? Yeah, I mean, what, you know, what? Steve?
2: First of all, I knew this letter was going to be problems because she started off talking about the dude was from Detroit. And not to slam Detroit in any way. But this brother picture should be in the dictionary next to the word soulful.
0: What does that mean?
2: I'm sitting here going, and what's the problem?
0: Yeah.
2: You don't understand. I used to go to Detroit to dress. I went to Detroit with the full intention of shopping.
0: Right.
2: City Slickers. Broadway.
3: Here we go.
2: Jax. Stayed right there. The hat store. Henry the Hatter. All of them.
0: Shut up.
2: How dare you?
0: Ed Gordon.
2: That Detroit was everything.
0: Are you mad,
2: Steve? Ain't B's Comedy Kitchen.
0: Whoa.
2: Joe Louis Arena. The Silver Dome. The Fox. All jokes aside, all of them. Detroit was everything to me. The automobile show. Girl, GM. Girl, you wrote the wrong brother with this letter. I'm so mad about the Detroit statement and the picture in the dictionary next to him, next to soulful. And what is the problem? If your shoes don't match your hat, that's a problem.
0: Come on, Detroit. Yes.
3: He says it's a problem.
0: Yes.
2: If your pants ain't the same width at the knee and the leg and the thigh, what you got on?
0: That's the problem.
2: If you ain't ever wear a creme de la silk set, what is wrong with you?
3: You haven't lived.
2: Yes, we wear a linen short set with thick and thin socks on with gator shoes. Yes.
3: Yes.
2: Hell yeah, my leisure suit match. Yes.
0: We love Detroit.
3: Detroit, baby.
2: I'm so mad at her. How dare you? The love I have for that city is real. Now that we got that out the way, I'll answer this little ragged letter.
0: All right. We'll have part two of Steve's response. He's mad about Detroit, though. We'll have part two of Steve's response coming up at 23 minutes after the hour. Today's Strawberry Letter subject, I think he perms his hair. We'll get back into it right after this.
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1: All right, Steve, come on. We have to recap this strawberry letter for today. The subject is, I think he perms his hair. Mm. Come on.
2: I'm so hurt.
1: No,
2: are I'm you? Distraught. girl.
1: That's sad. Look on
2: what
1: your face.
2: In the world? can you see me?
1: Yeah, you've gone through a lot of emotions. Yes. You're talking to the letter writer.
2: Now, I'm dating a man that's 56 years old. Mm-hmm. He's from Detroit. Not to slam Detroit in any way, but the brother's picture should be in the dictionary next to the word soulful. I already have come to the conclusion that I not only don't like this lady that wrote this letter, I'm not going to say anything to help you either.
0: So what are you going to do? What
2: does she need? That's how mad I am about this Detroit thing. For nothing, she trying to figure out if her man got a perm or not.
1: That's it.
2: How the hell you a woman and don't know a perm when you see it? You just said his hair at the roots is different from they are. The dude told you he in the barbershop telling you your man still get perms. You got on a bonnet. He got on a bonnet. You can't get no better than that boy from Detroit. You better latch on because at least he wants you. Now, yes, he perms his hair.
0: Finally.
2: Yes, he looks like an old pimp. Yes, all his clothes match. Yes, he's still slapping five on the black side. Yes. Yes, he still uses phrases like Brother Maine, Blood, Jive Turkey, Right On, What's Happening With You? I see you, pimp. All these is old school phrases.
1: Okay.
2: Lickety split.
0: What happened? What happened?
2: Lickety split. About to jump off. Mm-hmm. It's finna go down. Don't play with me.
1: He's soulful.
2: Yeah, he's soulful. In his car, when you get in the car, he got that double player in his car with the CDs in it and the 8-track.
0: I still got an 8-track.
2: Yes.
1: Wait a minute now.
2: He got pillows in the back window of his car and fur dice hanging in the front. He got a steering wheel wrap, a white steering wheel wrap.
0: A white one?
1: Wow. Who is this guy?
2: He got velvet seats, and yes, it's called a Cutlass.
0: Detroit, baby.
2: I know you ain't never seen the roof like that because half of it is vinyl. I know. The rims is called trues. Yes, he got white walls. Yes.
0: No.
2: Your man got white walls, and outside the white wall got a gold stripe. Them is trues, baby.
0: Yes.
2: Ooh. Trues.
1: Steve, you're pretty passionate about this letter.
0: And knowledgeable.
2: Uh-huh. You right, that's a Cadillac. Yes.
1: Is it a perm?
2: Yes,
1: though?
2: And he got it on his neck, too. A Cadillac emblem on his neck.
1: Whoa.
0: And, for the chain.
1: Yeah.
0: For
1: his
2: He ain't no rapper. He ain't got his name. Yes. Four of them rings. Yes. They nuggets. Yes.
1: Is this Roscoe?
0: Is that who she's dating?
2: They nuggets.
1: Yeah, she didn't rock.
2: Like. Yeah, you know exactly what to do. Mm-hmm. Yeah, them jeans is Jordache. Yes. Jordache jeans. Yes. Yeah, you found a bag in his closet with merry-go-round on it. Yeah.
3: What?
2: I know they don't make no more square toe shoes. He still got them. And three of his alligator shoes got four colors on it. Yes.
1: Ooh, what are those colors?
2: Lime green, lemon yellow, orange, and brown. Woo!
1: That's a lot. Woo! That's candy.
3: That's a lot.
2: Mm-hmm. Put that on with the brown suit, with the yellow jacket. Mm-hmm. What? With the green tie. What?
3: Bag of
1: M. Now that's Detroit.
2: Brown hat with a yellow band on it. Girl, stop. So that's all I wanted to say.
1: Okay.
2: But I don't care what his hair is. I just wanted to give my love, my devotion, and all that I am to the second city in the world that has meant more to me than Cleveland, Ohio. That's Detroit.
1: Okay.
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1: Yes. All right, hit us up on Instagram at Steve Harvey FM to comment on today's Strawberry Letter. You can
2: and
1: also
2: ought to stand in the words of Downtown Tony Brown, stand you right in front of that fist and knock your ass over the counter.
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1: All right, so there's an all-new dating term that's really popular on many dating apps right now. It's called ethical non-monogamy. It is the practice of having a close or sexual relationship where both parties consent to infidelity.
2: That's not a new term.
3: That's called swingers.
1: Okay. In other words, I tell you I'm married and you agree to sleep with me anyway. That's basically what it is. It's just cheating, okay?
4: Swinging,
1: open relationships and polyamory all fall under the umbrella of ethical non-monogamy. People are embracing this concept so much that it's now something you put in your dating profile to let people know what you're into. In a 2020 YouGov poll of U.S. adults, a third of the people surveyed chose ethical non-monogamy. Millennials were the most likely to choose this type of relationship.
2: It's called cheating. It's been out.
1: It's just cheating.
3: But when your wife see your profile, though.
1: What is it going to say, Steve?
0: You on there cheese and Steve.
3: You better hear him get that. You're going to have to take that down, though. When your partner find out, you're going to have to take that down.
0: Well, you ain't got to do that. Why is ethical attached?
1: I guess because you disclosed it. I'm married up front.
2: I don't know how that
3: I'm works. Trying to figure out who don't know I ain't married.
1: Well, you're famous, so that's a little different. Everybody knows you.
3: I'm just sitting up here going, ladies, I just want to put it out there. I want ethical or non-monogamous relationships. That same profile of being in my obituary. The exact same profile.
0: Okay.
3: Here lies Mr. Consensual Non-Ethical.
1: Well, ethical non-monogamy.
3: Yeah.
1: That's what he was into while he was alive. That's crazy. That is crazy.
0: Well, it's on a dating app.
1: But I think people think if they put a cuter term to it, or a nicer term, or a sexier term, they change the name of it, it makes it better.
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7: Every Saturday from 11 a.m. to 7 p.m., it's Throwback Saturday. Oh, you love the old cuts? Let's see how sharp your IQ is on old school cuts. You name the song in 3 seconds.
8: Oh, no, I got the one for sure. Al Green, Tired of Being Alone.
7: Oh, come on.
8: Wait until the chorus.
7: You got to be quicker than that. 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
8: All right, got it. James Brown, that's my big payback. That's easy. I got that. Come on now. Give me something challenge. Give me a challenge.
7: You want a hard one. What do you think it is? Time's up.
8: Oh,
7: time's
8: no. Up. This is like time's a wedding up. Song. Time's for sure.
7: Up. How about this one here, bro?
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9: I can't hear this challenge.
7: Oh, you don't know? How about this one here?
8: Hey, boom. Give me that Steve Harvey. The butt. Doing the butt. Hey.
7: Throwback Saturday. 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Throwback Saturday. Seattle, want to put some pep in your step? Well, step into the Central District and visit Simply Soulful Cafe at 2321 South Jackson. 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They have an array of Southern dishes like creamy grits paired with a tomato-based shrimp sauce, oxtails and rich brown gravy over rice. 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

0: All right, so Junior, it's summertime and you have some important side piece rules you got to know and follow.
1: Absolutely, Shirley. It's that time of year. Huh? Yeah, it's going to happen.
2: Junior, I'm going to be the voice of reason here. So
1: yes,
2: somebody if I see something wrong with this rule, I'm going to have to tighten you up.
1: Okay, that's fine. But there ain't nothing wrong with these rules because this is going to happen. Here we go. Okay. First rule number one. Don't fall in love. Okay? See, what that means is fall in love with your side piece could mess up the relationship. You just need to know what this is. It's just sex. That's all we do. It's just
3: man.
1: This ain't no Boys to Men love. This ain't no Brian McKnight. This is Tupac, how you want it.
2: Yeah, but Junior.
3: What, Steve? You agree?
2: Yeah, you, that's the way it's supposed to work, but Lord have mercy. Ooh, it could happen. You're talking about it's
0: the
2: just
0: heart
2: sex.
0: Wants what it wants.
2: Yeah, that is what it is in the beginning, but oh my goodness.
3: You can fall. You can get
2: fall. Fall hard as hell. Go ahead, Junior.
1: All right, here we go. Up number two. Mm-hmm. Being a side piece means keeping your expectations in check. Okay.
0: What?
1: Yes, I'm going on family vacation with my family, but I will only be there when I'm not needed at the house. I mean, don't worry about what we

0: going. I'll be back. I can't be there every day. I can only be there the days that she I'm not needed at the house.
1: And no, you cannot go on the family day.
0: Okay, rule number three, and this is important. You got to be undercover. That means you must communicate and meet up with me without anyone else knowing. You need to act like you in a spy movie. This James Bond we doing. That's what this is.
2: 007.
0: Yes. We in a spy movie. You can't communicate like directly. Don't look at me. Send signals.
2: Okay. I like
0: use your hands. I know what that means. Uh-huh. I'll be in the back. I know where the back at. You can't just sit up here and talk to me directly. Am I right or wrong?
1: That's a very true statement.
2: Listen to him.
0: Okay.
3: Any more?
0: Yeah. He going number. This is very important. Uh-huh. You got to know the risks when you're getting involved with me. Okay.
3: Risks.
0: This just isn't about you and me. It's about you, me, and her. Okay. Think about everyone when you make a move.
1: Yeah.
0: You got to know how this gonna affect
1: you.
0: Me.
1: Have to consider her too.
0: Yes.
2: Oh, yes. Really? That's what the absolutely. Side piece has to consider her.
0: Yes. Know her work schedule. Know what time she get home. Know what time she call. That way you know when not to say nothing. This is important. You have to know
3: who
0: the risk.
3: Signing up for this.
2: Girl, yeah. This is crazy. What else?
0: Now, this is a big one, and this is one y'all like to do because when you see it, you confront and all this stuff. But this is what you need to understand. I don't care who you talk to, even if it's my own mama, okay? Never talk and never admit to anything. If there's some drama, things about to get crazy, let me handle it and let me do all the talking.
3: Right. All the lying.
2: Listen to Steve, right?
0: Absolutely. Go ahead.
1: I'm in charge of all lies.
3: Leave it to the experts.
2: Right.
0: Yeah. And here the last one. It's the last rule. This is very important.
2: You said all of them was very important. Uh-huh.
0: They are. If we're going to make this work, Carla, they all got to be important. Okay? Uh-huh. And I mean this. No social media. Lord, no. There will be no selfies. There will be none. Don't take pictures of us just showing us holding hands. Don't take no pictures of us, our clothes. Don't tag me in none of these pictures. And definitely don't get in my DMs. Nothing. No TikTok. No Snapchat. No Facebook. Twitter. No nothing. No notes. No text. Nothing. No social media. Nothing. This don't even exist.
3: Yeah.
2: Okay.
0: And those are your rules for this side piece hookup this morning. Would you
3: agree? Wow.
1: Well, I don't post nothing no way, so.
2: Side piece summer.
1: Hey,
2: and
1: if you did post, I wouldn't know nothing about it until somebody bought it to me.
3: Thank you. We'll have more of the Steve Harvey Morning Show coming up at 20 minutes after the hour, right after this.
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0: It's the fact that some people just get on your last nerve no matter what. Well, the website Bold has listed a few ways to effectively deal with people. All right. So, Steve, you are a self-proclaimed difficult woman, difficult person. You say that's what you are. You were voted that in high school.
1: I say that's difficult. What he is. He ain't got to say it. I say it too. Yeah. Uh-huh. He's a difficult person. Go ahead.
0: So let's see if this can. There you go, being difficult. We're going to see if these will help us deal with you better. First, it says to take a deep breath. Everyone take a deep breath. Let it out. Mm-hmm. Mm-hmm. Then find a common ground to create a bond. We can use humor if it's appropriate, and that should work, bode well, because you're a comedian. Or just walk away. Just walk away. We can't walk away on the show, though. So, Tommy, Carla, you think any of these will work with our most difficult person, taking a deep breath, walking away, try to find common ground and create a bond? You think so, guys? They forgot praying.
2: Yeah. So what else?
3: And
2: you
3: all
2: said?
3: These deep
2: so,
3: breaths. And yeah. All these deep breaths. Make sure you have a mint.
2: Whatever.
1: Ain't still no being common difficult. Ground. Ain't none of that happening. Y'all can give it up. It is what it is.
0: It's just not going to happen. It's who he is. All right. We'll have more of the Steve.
3: Well, that solved it.
0: More of the Steve Harvey Morning Show coming up at 33 minutes after. We will play a round of Would You Rather right after this.
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0: 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It is time now for a round of Would You Rather. Would you rather have dry, cracked lips all the time or dry, ashy skin all the time? Woo. Be careful, no. Steve.
1: No, I got to take the skin. No way these things can be in your
2: lips
1: face.
2: Gotta right. Be quick.
1: That long right here. No.
3: Yeah. Got to be big.
0: Yeah.
1: Because yeah. I'll be in your face look like two glazed donuts is talking to you. It ain't gonna be a good look at all.
4: Stay your right lips, Doc.
2: Yeah, my lips got to be wet.
4: Ooh, what, Tommy?
2: My lips got to be wet.
3: Yeah.
2: Wet my whistle. You know what I'm talking about.
0: Okay, so you want ashy skin. Okay.
2: Yeah.
0: All right. So would you rather have a pool in your backyard or would you rather have a view of the ocean?
5: I got that. Both of them.
3: Let me tell you something. Hang on. I ain't got neither one. And don't want to talk about these ones because they all sound expensive.
1: Well, you finna get one. Yeah.
0: A pool, yeah, that's next, Junior.
3: Yeah.
4: Mm-hmm. I take that.
0: All right,
1: you see that couch was high.
2: You see that from your couch.
3: Yeah.
0: All right, would you rather get $1 million tomorrow? $1 million tomorrow.
3: Hey.
0: Or would you rather. Okay, or would you rather wait 5 years and get $10 million?
2: I can wait that five.
3: Uh-uh.
2: I'm waiting the 5 years. I'm gonna get the 10 in 5 years.
0: All right. Steve.
2: That million tomorrow? I pass.
4: He's so rich. I get the
3: million tomorrow.
4: What?
3: You so rich?
4: I would get the ass Wednesday.
0: Because
4: there's
0: no guarantee.
4: Yes, on my nerves.
1: Listen to me, y'all. Take that million.
0: Thank you.
1: ASAP. Don't listen to this little rich boy over here.
4: I'll wait.
2: Then we ought to be asking them who would they rather than, and not whether me and you would rather.
0: Now,
2: who would you rather?
0: Go on.
2: Carla?
4: I told you my answer tomorrow. Let me get that meal. I told you.
0: Uh-huh.
4: Yeah. Come on.
1: And start fixing your life up right now.
4: Immediately.
0: Uh-huh.
4: Yeah.
3: I'm talking crazy tomorrow.
0: All right, would you rather take a vow of celibacy or a vow of silence?
2: Silence.
0: So you're just gonna be quiet. Steve, you talk for a living. What is it gonna be for you? I mean, we all do, but take
1: well,
0: a
1: how
0: vow
1: long,
0: of
1: how long
0: celibacy.
1: Is we talking?
0: It just would you rather a vow? 5 years, a year, 10 years, however, a vow.
1: I can't stop talking for no 5 years.
0: I'm
1: going to take a vow of celibacy, but I'm not going to do it.
0: So you're just lying
4: so
0: at
4: you
0: this
4: broke
0: point?
4: You're going to break your vow? You're going to break it.
1: I broke a vow before. I didn't.
4: We know.
0: We'll
1: put
0: be
1: my
0: back.
1: Hand on the Bible and got on stand and lied. Yeah.
0: We'll be back with our last break of the day at 49 minutes after, and we'll get some closing remarks from the one and only Steve Harvey right after this.
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1: All right, here we are, last break of the day. It's been a good day on this Thursday. All right, we're going to switch gears here, and Steve Harvey's going to give us some closing remarks.
2: You know something, I think I want to share something along the lines of, you know, I was telling you I started doing this meditation every morning. And I really can tell you, man, it's really, really helped me a great deal, because it's given me a level of peace that I've never really understood before. And it's just been every morning as I go in prayer, but I read these little daily motivational things. And I was reading the other day, and it was teaching me this thing, this aspect of worry that I think a lot of people are experiencing. And I wanted to share it with you. It was talking about what he really wants us to do is give up your striving to keep everything under control, which is actually an impossible task. And what's furthermore, is actually a waste of precious energy. Because what I've been learning right this, God's guidance for each one of us, that God's guide, that God guides, is very unique to each one of us. That's why listening to God is so really vital to your well-being. Because what God really wants to do, and what I've been learning, is he just really wants to prepare us for the day that awaits us. And he really wants us to give us direction and point us in the right direction for today's events. And even though fear follows you around throughout the day, it kind of stalks you. You know what I mean? Because there's so many opportunities to not be conscious of God's presence, that you have to understand that even though all these opportunities are around you, that it can't really do you no harm as long as you hold on. You remember how you hear old people say, hold on to God's unchanging hand? That if you do that, and you keep your eyes on him, then you get to enjoy this peace. And this peace I've found because I've stopped worrying so much about the things that I don't have control over. And one of the big things is your future. You can't control your future. Now, look, that's not to say you're not supposed to plan and hope and have prayer about stuff. But praying about stuff don't necessarily mean worry. Matter of fact, it don't mean worry. So, you know, you gotta pay attention to that. I've had to get even better at mastering time. And what I've learned about this is that all of us, we're really, really built in 24-hour segments. But time, man, is like a tyrant sometimes. It just ticks away at us in our mind. And you got to learn how to master it. And even though we're all bound by some form of time in our life, how we're always conscious of time, you got to be still. You got to get out of the mad rush, y'all. You got to focus on God. I like it in the morning because it helps me start my day. You got to get out the mad rush. You got to focus. You got to get laser beam focused. In the mornings is great for me because it helps me balance my whole day. And I just focus. I just sit with him. I just talk to him about the stuff that I have concerns about. I talk to him about stuff that I'm hoping to accomplish. And then at the same time, I leave it open to wherever he's trying to take me for that day. I talk to him about things I'm trying to make decisions on. I ask him to always guide me and lead me in the right direction. And it has been helping me out tremendously, man. It's just something I do in the morning. Look, you don't have a radio show like me, so you ain't got to tell a lot of people you're doing. You don't have to tell a lot of people that you're doing it. But the reason I'm doing it is because I really do try to encourage other people and get you to have something that you can put into your day to day, and maybe it can help you. And that's why I always like to use myself as an example when I'm giving these motivational moments of stuff that I'm doing that I've actually finding out through my own trial period that really does work for me. And starting my morning off by meditating has really made a huge difference in me. It's given me a really, really calming amount of peace. But I'm just imploring everybody to form some type of relationship with your creator, man. It'll just help you out immensely. It really, really will, because God, who made you, would love to have some form of relationship with you. Now, he's a gentleman. He's not going to force himself on you. So he does want to be invited in, because he gives us all the power of choice. But once you invite him in, it's a very calming effect in your life. You should try it if you haven't. The cool thing about it is you don't need permission. And the even cooler thing about it is no certain way that you have to do it. You can develop a meditation that works for you. You know, I mean, I like to read. I got a list of stuff that I make sure I thank him for every day. My family, my health, my grandchildren's health, my hopes and dreams of my kids, make me a light, show me how to be a better example. And then I got a lot of stuff in there that I want. I got some material things, some spiritual things that I want. I go over those lists, and once I read those lists and meditate on them and put up my form of prayer, that's how I start my day, man. And I think, man, I wish I'd have done this a long time ago, to be honest with you, a long, long time ago. But you ain't ever too late. So here I am, and you can too. Those are my remarks for today. That's it.
3: Y'all have a great day today. Talk to God today. He'd absolutely love to hear from you.
1: 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Participants must be legal U.S. residents at least 18 years old unless otherwise stated. For complete contest rules,

0: 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Time's up.
1: Oh,
0: time's
1: no. Up. This is like time's a wedding up. Song. Time's for up. Sure.
0: How about this one here, bro?
1: I should have kept my mouth cold now.
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0: Oh, you don't know? How about this one here?
1: Hey, boom. Give me that Steve Harvey, the butt. Doing the butt. Hey.
0: Throwback Saturday. 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
12: What is Joe? 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
13: The New York Times says he's not only the most important person right now in the civil rights movement, but the New York Times says you're the most important person in the Democratic Party.
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14: I am here, Reverend Al, with Dr. Glenda Glover at Tennessee State University, and I have the Tennessee State University leaders who all want to thank you for being our civil rights leader.
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14: And I'm probably going to need your help on this legal fight. You know, they shorted the historically black colleges and universities to the tune of about $13 billion. And Tennessee State was the one they shorted the most.
12: Absolutely. Well, let me know. I'm on the next plane as soon as you holler. You know, when Ben Crump called, I don't even question it. I just head to the airport and get the details on the way.
11: Live from the National Action Network corporate headquarters in New York,

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0: Al Green, tired of being alone.
1: Oh, come on.
0: Ah, wait until the chorus.
1: You got to be quicker than that. Let's see about this one here.
0: All right, got to. James Brown, that's my big payback. That's easy. That's easy. I got that. Come on now. Give me something challenge. Give me a challenge.
1: You want a hard one. What do you think it is? Time's up.
0: Oh, no. This is like a wedding song. Time's up.
1: How about this one here, bro?
0: I should have kept my mouth closed now.
2: I can't hear this challenge.
1: Oh, you don't know? How about this one here?
0: Hey, boom. Give me that Steve Harvey, the butt. Doing the butt. Hey.
1: Throwback Saturday. 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
3: Sherry Shepherd here to talk about Black health. You know what I love about us? Everything. From science to the arts, we are leading the way. But we are falling behind in getting vaccinated. Pneumococcal vaccination rates are lower among Black adults.
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Welcome to Game Time Sports Talk for Thursday, June 4th, 2026. In the mix, the place to be, Studio 3Z is, of course, myself, JB, KB's in shortly. Big B is always behind the boards, crashing them behind your hotline phone calls in Seattle, King County at 206-325-1420. And from Tech City, Pierce County, Point South, Points Beyond, including on the World Wide Web, www.ztwins.com, 503-770-8725. 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

0: 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Once again, 503-770-8725. Welcome to a Thursday afternoon, the first Thursday afternoon here in June. And yes, we have game one of the NBA Finals in the bag. If you're a Stanley Cup final fan, you got game two tonight. If you're a Seattle Storm fan, yes, you have your little downtrodden, right, Big P? Yeah, that wasn't a good one last night. But they'll, of course, try and get back at it, taking on the Lynx on Saturday as the Seattle Mariners have the day off today after losing the final game of a three-game set with the New York Mets 7-1 in the matinee contest at T-Mobile Park. They will take on Detroit Friday evening. Yes, the site of the AL Divisional Series. But we're talking basketball. Yeah. As game one of the NBA Finals went down. Little interesting things that happened with it. What, some fan tried to get a selfie during the game. Wasn't even during a dead play. It was during a play in the game. Interesting. There with that. I guess anxiety, some angst nerves for a minute, because you never know when somebody comes out the stands what their motivation is. But he got, I guess, a worse sentence than the San Antonio Spurs did. Congratulations to the New York Knicks, fighting back from 14 down at one point and getting a 10-point victory on the road to seize control of the seven-game series with the San Antonio Spurs. They now have home court advantage, and they will try to take both in San Antonio before heading home to New York, which is already going to be a wild, wild scene come Monday and over the weekend, just leading up to it. Games 3 and 4 on Monday and Wednesday, respectfully. They got to get game 2 out the way on Friday. But speaking of which, and looking at it, Jalen Brunson, boy, he's with every win that he gets, and that was their 12th playoff victory in a row. Only two teams have had longer streaks, or as long of streaks, in postseason play. The last time, or at least the record, was set by the Golden State Warriors back in 2017, when they won 15 playoff games in a row on their way to a world championship. But taking a look at it, fighting through, I guess, injuries and Scott Foster calls and non-calls and things of that nature, it was Jalen Brunson who definitely was one of the keys to the game. He just took over, and just the offense, he said, you know what, I'm going to get this done myself. And just like he did in game one of the Eastern Conference Finals, he started that a little bit earlier in regards to coming back and putting the team on his shoulders, coming down with shot after shot. And he did have scoring. He did score 13 of his game-high 30 points in the fourth quarter to help the Knicks to that 105-95 victory. And even there with it, when you take a look at it, you're he was having knee issues, then he had an ankle issue. And interesting, because watched the game with KB last night, and I was like, you know, this guy tends to play best when he's hurt. Obviously, you can't play if you're injured, but when he's hurt, he definitely does get it done, and that's exactly what he did when he came back from the locker room to get taped up, make sure everything was sturdy. And he had some words for Scott Foster at the end of that game, and they weren't kind exchanges. You could definitely tell that he was not happy about how the foul, at least what he thought was a foul, his knee getting ran into, was not called right, and some of the other calls or non calls that were made were questionable. But I did that after getting the victory. I said, counting the receipts on his way, if the Knicks do get their first championship in 53 years, there'll be a Draymond Green that'll have to be talking about what had happened was. Talking about Brunson and how doubling down on the little man cannot get I guess, all the way to the world championship by himself there or alone, or lead his team in there. A former assistant for the San Antonio Spurs, and for a while was thought to be the first woman head coach in the NBA. And she's the head coach of the WNBA champion Las Vegas Aces, Becky Hammon. Said nobody of his stature, that 6'2" or smaller, can lead their team to to today's NBA championship. And Jalen Brunson seems to be willing to go ahead and not only make his mark, because look, he's trying to win a championship for himself, his teammates, and his city, and his legacy. But he definitely would like to shut some critics up. And so that's what he did. Carl Anthony Towns, the Cat Daddy himself, he was huge as far as his defense and how he was able to go ahead and get things done against Victor Wembanyama. But I found it very interesting what Victor Wembanyama had to say after the game, as he talked about how he just needs to play normal. And I guess normal would be not taking 10 three-pointers and things of that nature. And so looking at that, we'll see, of course, where that's headed, what normal is. And I think that there were some mistakes made by Mitch Johnson, especially in the fourth quarter, in regards to San Antonio not getting that victory. But all in all, when it's said and done, you had Josh Hart getting the job done. You had Carl Anthony Towns getting the job done. You had to love what he had to say after the game in regards to what his feelings were, feeling a sense of calm as he felt the spirit of his late mother, who passed away during COVID from COVID, in the building there. But all in all, it was a New York Knicks victory, and the San Antonio Spurs still have yet to go above 100 points against the New York Knicks in the NBA Finals series. That's a little tongue-in-cheek stat filter I got there for KV, Big P, because none of the games in the five that they played back in 1999 neither team went above 100 points in that series. But that was late 90s, so 90s and late 90s basketball. This is 2026. As I welcome in my cohort of sorts, KB, to the program. KB, your first thoughts of the game one of the 2026 NBA Finals.
1: Yeah, I thought it was a tale of two games almost. And once again, the New York Knicks, give them credit for making another comeback. I believe it was, 14 points that they were down at one point there in the third quarter, and were able to come back. But the thing that I noticed is the exact thing that you noticed. Victor Wembanyama went out there and he played right into the hands of the New York Knicks. If you're going to be 7'5" and shoot 10 three-pointers, you might as well just give the Larry O'Brien trophy to New York right now. Mm. And one of the other things that I noticed about Victor was it almost seemed as if he was going a little bit over the top as far as trying to establish himself as a quote-unquote physical player or playing quote-unquote physically. Where there were a couple of times where he got called for fouls and he had crossed the line a little bit. And I'm watching the game and I'm sitting here thinking, play ball. And after the game, he said exactly what I thought. Play regular, I guess.
0: Or normal.
1: Normal. I mean, I just don't understand why anybody who can dunk without jumping would be shooting 10 three-pointers. And, I mean, he should be leading both teams in rebounds, blocks, those types of things. Those are what we talk about with Rob Callaway, where he says, when you're that big, you should be doing that stuff, right? Why is it that Josh Hart's grabbing 15 rebounds and not Victor?
0: He was the Energizer Bunny.
1: Yeah, he was. And so I think that when we give the superstars the credit for when they do well, we also need to give them the blame. And it was not a great shooting night there for Victor Wembanyama. And to be honest with you, it wasn't a great shooting night for Jalen Brunson in the beginning. If you look at his first half, but he had to deal with some, I wouldn't call them injuries. They always talk about that old saying, is you hurt or is you injured?
0: Because
1: if you hurt, you can still play.
0: Right.
1: And so he obviously was just hurt, but He got that knee banged into, which the knee got banged into him because I think that was Wembanyama again throwing somebody into Jalen Brunson's knee. Then there was a play where...
0: Well, it was Harrison Barnes that ran into his knee. He fell into his knee.
1: He got blocked into his knee. Yeah, it was a blindside into his knee. So that's coming down off the edge. That's a ear hole. But there was also the play where his ankle got stepped on. And so he was going through it. And it almost seems as if this dude is better when he's got that adversity going. Or at least what it did.
0: Players heard when I told you.
1: Yeah, but at least what it did was that it fired him up. It fired him up big time. And, of course, you saw him kind of go after the referees and even after the game had a conversation there with the head referee.
0: Scott Foster.
1: Yeah, Scott Foster. Basically, I think he just went up to him and said, hey, man, you guys got to protect me a little bit better than what happened out here tonight. And I wouldn't blame him for saying that if that was what he indeed did say. But he did have a bit of a conversation after the game. But he was fired up. And once the fourth quarter came around, that's why you got a guy who has a trophy in his house that says Clutch Player of the Year. I mean, he went off in the fourth quarter. And he was not only scoring, which is what they needed him to do, but he was also a facilitator. And I mean, I can't really explain it because it wasn't like he was grabbing rebounds, but he had a couple of tip outs,
0: right?
1: That then one of them got back. Yeah, hustle plays. That's what it is. And one of them got back to him. He was able to knock down a big 3-pointer after that. Just. The sheer will to will his team to win last night was a great thing to see. It was one of the reasons why I said, man, don't sleep on Jalen Brunson. Some people might have thought I was crazy last week when I said, yeah, I probably might take Jalen Brunson over Shai Gilgeous-Alexander. Last night kind of confirmed what I was already thinking. Big body Brunson burner, whatever you want to call him. There is a reason that the Knicks are in the position that they're in. And, yeah, you've got to give credit to Jalen Brunson, but I give credit to the team effort from the New York Knicks and basically keeping Victor Wembanyama from getting comfortable during that whole game. And, you know, we've seen Victor Wembanyama take over games, and it looked like in the beginning, in the first quarter, he was ready to take over that game. Might have fizzled out, though, a little bit there at the end. And you're talking about a team that's played a lot more basketball as far as minutes are concerned here in these playoffs than the New York Knicks. So maybe the Knicks were a little bit more fresh. But I agree with Victor at the end of the game. Play normal. You're not a shooting guard. Go down on the low block and punish this team. If you can get Cat Daddy in foul trouble, that's a good thing.
0: Well, the great thing is that he wasn't. For New York, and he had 18 points and 12 rebounds, and was huge. I believe they only shot 27% against Cat Daddy, the San Antonio Spurs. And here's the other thing. You were talking about who wasn't shooting well. Neither team shot well last night. Yeah. And that's that'll be an interesting subplot going into game number two tomorrow night. To see, you know, if both teams are shooting better, if there's a team that continues to do better. And I think that, you know, defense had a lot to do with it, but I think it was probably maybe uncomfortability of the matter, maybe a little bit of nerves going on that it was the NBA Finals, and they were maybe trying to, you know, force the issue just a little bit. But I will say this, though. I'll say that, you know, Karl Anthony Towns did a great job as far as affecting shots, changing shots, there, if you will, by getting his hands up. And whether it be against Victor Wembanyama and anybody, I believe they were only 12 of 42 on shots against Karl Anthony Towns. Which is 27%, and all other shots, the San Antonio Spurs shot 42% from the field. That's not good at all, but you talk about how the Knicks were 41% from the field and 31% from three-point range. And look, I'll tell you what, though, the Spurs also helped, and it wasn't just Victor Wembanyama, the 0 for 10, and everybody else was 2 for 9. From three-point land. So, you know, they weren't shooting well there at all. But you know, there was some questionable coaching decisions that I think will not happen in game two. I think that'll be one of the first adjustments that are made. Number one, I don't think that De'Aaron Fox is. They're going to have to pick and choose where he can be effective, because the way that the New York Knicks are built, De'Aaron Fox is. I don't think that he can be effective against that team. With their length, their size and physicality on the wings, the way that they're able to, of course, bring him in, and the way that they that all depends on what Victor Wembanyama does out there as well. But with 36, 37 minutes is way too much time, and I think that where it really was noticeable was in the fourth quarter, because your best player last night was Dylan Harper.
1: Yeah,
0: he was their best player, and he didn't play in the fourth quarter.
1: Yeah, and that was I couldn't really understand that. I think that, yeah, at a certain time, when you feel as if the game is starting to get out of your hands, you want to go back to the tried and true players that got you there. And I'm not saying that Dylan Harper didn't get him there or anything like that, but I think maybe that Mitch Johnson wanted to try to go for guys like Cassell. Is that how you say his name? Cassell.
0: Vassell.
1: There's Castle and Vassell. Not Vessel, but Vassell. And some of those other guys, and De'Aaron Fox, those guys that he felt like had that experience and he trusted them. And maybe he trusted them a little bit too much to a fault, more so than trusting a rookie. And maybe in game two, you're going to see that trust shift a little bit more to someone who didn't seem like the moment was too big for him.
0: No.
1: I think
0: he was the best player in the San Antonio uniform.
1: Yeah. I agree with that. I think when it comes to De'Aaron Fox, I don't know if he really knew what his role was in this game.
0: Mm-hmm.
1: Just in this game. Right. I think he knows what his role is overall, but in this game, and especially the way Wemby was playing, because I just thought Wemby was, at the beginning in the first quarter, he was a little bit juiced up. Like, he might have been a little bit overconfident. There were a couple of times when he got the ball and he wanted to take Karl Anthony Towns one-on-one, put the ball on the floor. Oh, there it goes. He got stripped again.
0: Mm-hmm.
1: I mean, there were a couple of turnovers there that I don't think he necessarily needed to do. Sometimes when you get the ball that high on the that high up on the block.
0: On the post, yeah.
1: Or on the post, pass it back out and then repost.
0: Yeah.
1: Get deeper and repost. He's trying to do spin moves, and of course he's long enough. He can one step from the free throw line and he's dunking it. But I mean, at certain times, I think Victor has to reestablish himself and play a little bit more with a power game down on the block. Yeah, he's doing that Hakeem Olajuwon trying to do the dream spin and all that stuff. Sometimes you just need a good drop step and a power dribble.
0: Well, Akeem would repost all the time.
1: I know. I'm just talking about the fact that, like, there might be too much finesse in your post moves right now, when sometimes you might just need to put your butt in somebody's chest and take a drop step power dribble and go up strong.
0: Yeah, I'd agree with that. And you know what? Honestly, I think that maybe what ended up happening was at a certain point, especially when Brunson was there, and I'm sure that that Mitch knows, of course, what I think he knows exactly what he's looking at as far as what he needs to correct immediately before even looking at the tape, but you know, the mistakes that were made and some of the things that we're talking about. But also, I thought he was probably gathering information, you know, in regards to the New York Knicks on how to reapproach them in game number two.
1: Mm-hmm.
0: It was going to be a completely different approach from the San Antonio Spurs and the way they attack the Knicks, the way, of course, that they play them both offensively and defensively. And so I'm going to give him the benefit of the doubt that that's exactly what is happening. I mean, again, we had talked about it. You just said you had talked about different ways that he can be effective there in the post. You can't turn the ball over six times.
1: No.
0: You know, you just can't do that, which was a career playoff high there for him. The main thing, though, is, you know, he still was able to block shots, was effective in there. But, yeah, like you said, play normal. And I think that means, you know, just him talking about the fact that, you know, he's, you know, like you said, he was out there DTM and doing too much.
1: Yeah.
0: And, you know, I think the 10 three-pointers definitely did show that. Here's a Mitch Johnson set of Wembanyama. He said, quote, felt like he missed a few shots early. We got to get him moving in space and toward the rim, whether that's on rolls or running in transition. But we need the pressure on the rim and the force in the paint. They did a good job, obviously, being physical and showing crowds. But we need to do a better job of establishing that early on for sure, end quote. So I think that obviously that's going to be something that they address. But, again, I think it's going to be something that I think is looked at. And I also think that, you know, when we talk about that from a personnel standpoint, Dylan Harper will definitely be he'll definitely be deployed a little bit differently in game number two there as well. So that's just how I see that out. And it'll be interesting to see, of course, where it's at. I think San Antonio will move the ball a little bit better. I thought they were rushing their shots. They had only 16 assists as a team last night, which is their fewest since March 11th, to be exact, March 11th of 2022.
1: Well, gee. We're
0: going back 4 years before Wembanyama.
1: Yeah.
0: Yeah, so, I mean, for as much as this team definitely does share the ball, and we saw that throughout the postseason, how they were able to, you know, even get to this point in the NBA Finals, and really how they were able to defeat the Oklahoma City Thunder. They were moving that rock.
1: Yeah.
0: And moving it well, but they were settling for jump shots way too much. So I was wondering, I was like, you can't be tired already. Aren't they tired? Are they waiting for the ref to blow a whistle? Because the referees for a while, loving it. They were letting them play. They were swallowing the whistle. They were letting them get up and down the court. But you could tell at times that maybe they were a little bit exhausted, and maybe that is what started the lazy shooting.
1: Yeah, yeah. And then I just realized here on the report about a fan misconduct, or at least an NBA investigation of fan misconduct. That's actually what Jalen Brunson was talking to Scott Foster post-game about.
0: Okay.
1: According to this report,
0: talk about that after the break. I mean, with the fan and all that. Yeah.
1: Well, no, this was a different. But yeah, I know what you're talking about. But yeah, apparently that was what.
0: Not the Wembanyama one.
1: No, this was the Wembanyama. So the conversation that he had with Scott Foster after the game, where I had said maybe he was asking him, he was like, "Hey, yo, you need to protect me a little bit more." That wasn't it. It apparently had to do with a fan that was chirping at OG Anunoby during a free throw attempt late there in the fourth quarter.
0: Okay, well, so we'll talk
1: just
0: about.
1: Just wanted to correct that.
0: Let's talk about fan misconduct. After the break, and here looking with that, we'll do, of course, anyway. NBA the Callaway on Friday. We get Friday Rob today, but we want to hear from you, the Game Time Crew. 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
0: Big P here in Studio 3Z. 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

0: 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We appreciate you being part of our Thursday afternoon and letting us be part of your Thursday afternoon there as well. It's up there on a Women's Wednesday. You talk about the WNBA, WNBA Wednesdays on USA. that's where the Seattle Storm are having a home game against the then 2-8. Yes, Phoenix Mercury. And I did see that, you know, Flage had a nice little freshly baked finger roll as part of her little highlight reel, but Storm not able to beat the Mercury at home. And that's one of those games you got to take advantage of when you're a young team like that and you're trying to fight maybe for a playoff spot. Like I said, I think what I see as success is this team just making the playoffs and getting that experience as they build with this young nucleus. But I just found it odd that the WNBA would have, and I know that their deal is their deal, but interesting that they're going up against the NBA finals of all that. But the finals do have a separate, if you will, schedule. I mean, when you take a look at it, they play. They play, of course, last night was on a Wednesday. They'll play on Friday, and then they won't play again because they won't play a Saturday or a Sunday. They'll play in New York on Monday and Wednesday. And if there is a game five will be on next Saturday, KB, the 13th. And then we won't play again till Tuesday, the 16th. And if there's a game seven, it'll be on Friday, Juneteenth. June 19th. So, interesting schedule that the NBA has. I want to make sure they spread it out. And obviously, those extra days or those travel days, you have only a day off in between games in San Antonio, only a day off with games in between New York. And then, of course, they spread it out because it goes 1-1-1 there with that. But I know who won't be there. There'll be a couple fans that will not be at any more NBA Finals games. If the NBA has their ruling stay up, they won't be there for the rest of their lives. Apparently, they're going to get a lifetime ban. And all for, because it was a weird incident that took place. And I was like, hold on, wait a minute. Because normally when you have somebody rush the court or whether it be a streaker and whatever the case may be. And it's always everybody gets anxious when incidents like that happen because, I mean, you know, we've seen, like in cases of the Monica Seles situation, she gets stabbed by somebody, mm-hmm. Running out the crowd and things of that nature. You just never know what's on a fan's mind. So all they was trying to do is just like what happens to Big P when he's in the grocery stores, they're trying to run up and get a selfie. Yeah. You know? That's all they wanted to do. But you can't do that in the middle of a game, especially a championship game. They got on national television. I hope that was worth their minute of fame. And it was all to get a selfie with Victor Wembanyama. I believe they got it. But the fan apparently was arrested and given a lifetime ban from not only that arena, the Frost Arena, but gets an arena from Frostbank Center Court. They get a lifetime ban from all arenas. So you ain't going to an NBA game the rest of your life and looking at that. I mean, we talked about how expensive those tickets are in the first place, right?
1: Yeah.
0: But now they have to pay to get out of jail, bail out of jail, and now they have to pay with the fact that even if they wanted to go to an NBA game, maybe they have to do it with a different alias. So I'm not sure how they would do it with makeup and whatnot, but they won't be able to go to any more NBA games the rest of their lives.
1: Man, so there was a one person that ran out there, and then I guess they had an accomplice?
0: Yeah.
1: Well, the accomplice didn't run out there, right? Or were they trying to, lead them out the or I don't know. So the two people then.
0: Right. Well, the reason why you didn't see that because they refused to show.
1: So what, the accomplice was distracting security while he tried to run out there and get the selfie?
0: Yeah.
1: Oh, that's a plot.
0: Oh, yeah. They were plotting
1: a scheme. Plot. A little scheme.
0: You're plotting a scheme.
1: Tried to do Ocean's 11 on us.
0: Pretty much.
1: Yeah. So so they banned for life from all NBA arenas, huh?
0: Mm-hmm.
1: Well.
0: So this happened with, and this is, I mean, it could have been.
1: I saw it.
0: I know.
1: And we were like, what's going on?
0: What
1: and
0: then the heck?
1: And then after they were taking him out, I was like, that dude just looked like he just wanted a selfie. And in fact, that's
0: all he wanted. And the thing is that I just wondered, you got that out. Number one, would have been worse if you could have confiscated that phone. And be like, so what? I mean, was he able to, to put it online right that quick? Or,
1: all I know is that he needs that original file.
0: Pretty much.
1: And if they have his phone, which they, I don't know.
0: I'm sure they confiscated it.
1: Maybe force him to delete it. I don't know, because that could be some money right there.
0: Well, that might be the only thing that
1: the infamous selfie photo that got the dude banned for life.
0: Banned for life, during again. And,
1: oh, yeah, that's money.
0: And, this is when New York had came back from a 14-point deficit. It was in the fourth quarter. It was all, 6.5 minutes remaining. And so, I mean, it could have been a pivotal part of the game because it was during a play. And so they had to stop it. San Antonio would have had a turnover, but they deemed it a dead ball.
1: Yeah. And so you ran out there and you messed the game up.
0: Mm-hmm.
1: That was what, got me, because now they're sitting up there trying to figure out whether it's a jump ball or whether to give the ball. And I'm like, all this because this fool wanted to run out onto the dang mm-hmm. basketball court.
0: So that's what happened out there with it. The fan ran out there on with the cell phone in his right hand, stopped in front of Wembanyama, took the selfie, whatever. Knicks Mitchell Robinson was near.
1: Where's Bobby Wagner when you need him?
0: Oh man,
1: remember the dude with the smoke?
0: Yeah.
1: And he wanted the smoke, and he got all of it.
0: Yeah, Bobby took him down.
1: Yeah.
0: But I don't know. He's near the 3-point line. And then quickly he was pushed away by two security guards. He attempted. To take the picture. Replay showed Wembanyama looking confused and smiling in the direction of the phone as the fan approached him. So you want to see the kind of want to see that photo.
1: I
0: want right?
1: to see the selfie.
0: See, that's why they did see it. Got KV's
1: that
0: attention
1: going viral. That's going to fire us. Oh, if he gets that out,
0: hey, you'd already know that.
1: I hope he did it live, like a live video.
0: I'm probably, but can you do that? I guess you can do that. And
1: if you're doing a video, yeah, if you could do video and it could be live, and then somebody else can grab it on the other end. But
0: well, that's probably what they did.
1: They might have forced him to delete if he just took a single shot.
0: Oh,
1: they might have forced him to delete it. You're like, yeah, Victor Wembanyama said delete that.
0: So Wembanyama, he was asked about it. He said, I've never been in that situation. I didn't know how to act. It really surprised me almost as much as that time when a bat crossed the court. Bats tend to cross courts in San Antonio.
1: Yeah.
0: The first time.
1: Who was the one who just picked it up?
0: Ginobili.
1: Was that Manu? Manu Ginobili just picked the thing.
0: He's like, man, I used to do that in Argentina. All
1: yeah, he probably put it on the grill, too.
0: Man, no. No. We ain't doing that.
1: I'm just saying. You pick up a bat that easy, you've handled them before.
0: Yeah, you definitely have. So, I don't know. That's where we're at. But, fan behavior is what it is. But, they confirmed that the fan who made it on the court was a juvenile.
1: Oh.
0: And they're prohibited by law from discussing any information or details regarding the case because he's a juvenile.
1: Ugh.
0: Mitch Johnson, he brushed off the incident, said much to do about nothing. He said, I don't even think it was an event at all. I thought security got him out of there. I think everybody moved on to the next play. Well, mm-hmm. yeah, it probably had no effect on people's psyche in the game, but, it still has that. Now, there was another – I had assumed that Jalen Brunson was talking to Scott Foster about certain calls like, in the game, like you know, because he get hurt.
1: Ankle stepped on and all that stuff.
0: Ankle stepped on, yeah. People running to his knee and mm-hmm. whatnot. And
1: so we thought.
0: So we thought, but apparently the NBA is investigating, huh, KB?
1: Mm-hmm. They sure are.
0: They're investigating the...
1: There was a fan that I guess was chirping at OG Anunoby late in the game while he was at the free throw line. And if a player is pointing that out to a referee, then they're probably saying some stuff that's crossing the line, okay. Right? And then I guess after the game, Jalen Brunson went back up to Scott Foster, and I don't know, maybe because the fan wasn't dealt with or wasn't ejected or reprimanded or whatever, and you're in hostile environment. You're there in San Antonio and all that stuff, and so I get it. But Jalen Brunson didn't mention the incident at the press conference or anything like that, and so really the only reason that this story is out there is because you know you got good reporters there that the because the NBA launched an investigation this morning into it.
0: Mm-hmm.
1: So we don't know where that's going to go. It's the NBA Finals. You know that you're going into a hostile environment, but sometimes there might be things said that's like, yo, that has no place in any arena. And we don't know what was said, but it definitely got under the skin of not only OG, but also Jalen Brunson.
0: Well, if the Spurs fan was trying to do something, you know what? That might have been part of your approach that backfired because we already know what Brunson ended up doing out there on the game. So, you know, watch out when you are tugging on people's capes, you know, Poking Bears.
1: Poking Bears?
0: Yeah.
1: No, but like, I mean, as a fan, I understand.
0: Big Bear Brunson?
1: Yeah.
0: Okay.
1: I understand you rooting for your team, you feeling like you can have an impact on the game, and if a guy's missing a free throw late in the game and whatever, it's going to help your team. I get all that, but there's always there are lines.
0: Mm-hmm.
1: There are lines. I mean, I am one to be like, yeah, the players have but gotten a little bit soft when it comes to fan interaction, but at the same time, there are lines. So I don't know what was said, but it was enough to make Jalen. And you never really see Jalen react that way.
0: No, but and here's the thing, though, is because apparently he had tried to talk to Scott Foster about it while Anunoby was shooting free throws. Mm-hmm. And then he ended up circling back, and that was when the conversation took place.
1: At the end of the game.
0: At the
1: right?
0: end of the game, yeah. He was frustrated. We didn't know what it was about, but apparently it was that. And so... it had to be something. We talk about crossing lines. I think we can pretty much can assume there were probably were that. I mean, and maybe it, you know, because assuming does you know it.
1: It yeah, I don't.
0: It makes
1: I don't
0: some
1: like
0: of
1: assuming.
0: You and me. Yeah.
1: Yeah.
0: But you know, here's where it's at, and I mean, I don't know. In a regular season game. The fan probably gets tossed. This is a finals game, and you talk about the fan code of conduct, and I'm wondering because they're investigating it. Brunson declined not only to talk about it after the game, mm-hmm. but he also declined to talk about it today, Thursday. You know, in their practice and their shoot around, but because of the selfie incident. If that selfie incident didn't happen, maybe this gets kind of brushed under the rug. But since the selfie incident happened, mm-hmm. I think that the investigation might turn up something, and maybe they're going to go ahead and the NBA will make a ruling and send a message to the fans of San Antonio prior to game number two.
1: Either that or just up security. I think that's going to be done anyway, just because of the fan running out there trying to get the selfie. But with that. We had issues here in Seattle where they had Seattle police officers with San Francisco 49er gear on to kind of weed out some of the idiot fans.
0: Undercover.
1: Some of the idiot Seattle fans out there that would try to start ish.
0: Mm-hmm.
1: And I'm wondering if you might see something like that, something along those lines there. But this not necessarily going there and dressed up in the other team's in Knicks gear, because there's a lot of people in Knicks gear and all that stuff. But maybe just have security personnel I don't want to say undercover, but just plain clothes.
0: Well, they were all wearing most of the fans, I would say 98% of them,
1: mm-hmm.
0: were wearing whatever T-shirt that was put on their seat.
1: Yeah.
0: Prior to the game that had the NBA Finals, and it was
1: had
0: in
1: the Spurs colors.
0: Right. All the colors of their logo involved in it. Got too many colors, too, by the way.
1: Amen.
0: You know, the teal, they got the pink, they got the orange.
1: Well, that's cool because, if you just go with the white and the black, that's kind of...
0: Well, there's silver in it, too.
1: Silver, I guess.
0: That's what I'm saying. You got, six different colors in there. But, even still, though, and you're right. You know, probably, plan it. But I guess it'd be easier to plan it if they're doing that. And that's one thing you talk about the Seahawks game, because you're talking about, fan-on-fan violence, but... this is towards the towards players on the court.
1: Well, yeah, and I'm speaking more along the lines of having security there in plain clothes, though, so they're not necessarily right. labeled as security.
0: Gotcha.
1: But because if you remember, there were those incidents where people were going and trying to chain themselves to the basketball hoop and do all kinds of others, and they had plain clothes security out there when they would get a tip about somebody uh-huh. and think somebody was a little bit looking a little suspicious, they'd get eyes on them.
0: Mm-hmm.
1: And a couple of times people were tackled even before they got out of the stands. So that's all I'm saying is that there might be a little, you might see more or have more plain clothes presence out there that are just there. They're not there to enjoy the game. They're there to watch the crowd.
0: Now, here's my question for you in regards to the game itself. And I know we talked a lot about, pros and cons and our takes of the game there. And in the first quarter, but we came in with a whole different take of what the New York Knicks' chance were of winning the whole thing based on how they've been playing, prior to the 11 game win streak, the point differential that they had going into it. And it was one thing for them to win three straight against Atlanta, then it was one thing to sweep Philadelphia, but then that comeback. The way they came back on Cleveland and then basically made Cleveland quit as they went, commenced a sweep in their behind. We were like, okay, New York is playing at a whole different level. They're tried and true as far as experience is concerned, where they were from a year ago, but they put it. There was another level they went to. They kicked it into another gear, and I think you saw that even last night as they. Methodically erased that 14-point deficit and won by 10. So, by the way, now that puts their point differential with the 12-game win streak at 272, and that still remains the best in the 80-year history of the NBA, covering all regular season and playoff games. That is the best point differential of a 12-game winning streak of anybody that's ever played in the NBA.
1: And what's crazy about that is that, man... Even if the Knicks do sweep for this title, you're going to be hard pressed to find somebody to say that's the greatest NBA playoff team of all time.
0: But you know what?
1: But they might be.
0: So here's and I'm glad that you went there with it because this is my deal about that. If that is going to be the case, then we're just assuming because I don't think that it's going to end that way. I think San Antonio wins tomorrow night.
1: Yeah,
0: and they go back to New York a game apiece. I'm rooting for either the Knicks in six or the Spurs in seven. I'm just, yes, Big P. I did a KB. I'm firmly planted. Okay, I got my left booty cheek. Okay, never mind. Leave all that alone. Firmly planted on the fence. But, because I want to see a great series. I want to see whoever wins the title win it in front of their home fans. That's just where I'm at with it. I want to see the best of basketball. I want to see the refs let them play and let them play out the championship and get the best of both teams. But with that being said, if they were to do that, here are the teams that you would look at. In history, KB, what would you say is probably the best run? because even if they were to win out and they would be 15 in a row, all that would do would and I said this early on in the show, all that would do is tie the 2017 Golden State Warriors for the most playoff wins in a row.
1: Yeah, yeah.
0: In a single playoff win, because they won 15 in a row. I could go back.
1: I mean, I've always – the one that's always been on my mind is the 83 Sixers.
0: Mm-hmm.
1: But that's – I mean, they had a five-game – weren't they doing five-game series back then in the first round?
0: Right. But they were doing that when the Lakers went 15-1. The only game that they lost was Iverson's 50-point game in the finals.
1: They were still doing five-game first rounds then in 2001?
0: Yep.
1: Oh, okay. I thought that they had changed that.
0: That's why they were only 15-1.
1: Yeah, no, that was a run.
0: The Warriors have the best record in the postseason for a postseason run at 16-1. The Knicks could only match that.
1: Yep.
0: And we talk about those runs, but this would be, maybe they're not the greatest team, but that'd be the greatest run, because you're talking about a point differential that would even supersede the Steph Curry, Kevin Durant led Warriors back in 2017, which is, some would argue, the best team to win a championship. Yeah. Up there with the Bulls.
1: Yeah, it's probably going to come
0: down. And the Kobe Shaq Lakers.
1: It's probably going to come down to history and what history says about Jalen Brunson, what history says about about Karl Anthony Towns, and what history says about guys like Josh Hart and all that other stuff, how they finish their careers is going to determine how this run is going to look. Because I don't think that anybody was looking at the Golden State Warriors when they made their run and being like, "Yeah, that's a better team than the Shaq and Kobe Lakers." No, but as time went on and you saw the careers of both of guys like Steph Curry, Klay Thompson, mm-hmm. Draymond Green, and all those, and you look at the guys, the totality of it, then you're like, yeah, that's one of the greatest teams in NBA history. So I think time is going to tell.
0: But at that time, I was saying that's one of the greatest runs.
1: Yeah, we were saying that was one of the greatest runs. But see, we had also had a 72 Bulls team or a 72 win Bulls team, mm-hmm. And I believe that the Supersonics in the finals were the only team to beat them back to back games that whole season.
0: Right.
1: And I know that's not a playoff run, but I'm just talking. We talked about that Lakers team. We talked about that Sixer team. And so you're putting the Knicks in that category. That's why I believe that time's going to tell. If these guys just become a flash in the pan and they don't get back to the Eastern Conference Finals or anything, and you see guys falling off as far as their career is concerned, then, yeah, this will look like how the Spurs looked when they beat the Knicks in 99.
0: Before they started adding on titles.
1: Once the Spurs started adding on to those titles, then that first one that they got in 99, yeah, that kind of
0: erased
1: the run. Yeah, they would say that could be, that's the start of the run, because that was the Tim Duncan era, the start of the Tim Duncan era. Mm-hmm. There needs to be a Jalen Brunson era in New York.
0: I agree, and this is the fourth year he's been there.
1: Yep.
0: But you know what? That's only an argument for anybody that's not a Knicks fan. You're not going to be able to tell any Knicks fan that this ain't there. If they end up winning like this, it'd be like that. All these Knicks fans are going to be like, "That's the greatest Knicks team ever."
1: If the Knicks win the NBA championship, New York fans are going to want to cancel all championships afterwards,
0: right.
1: So that they will be the only ones to ever win it. Like, that's how delusional Knicks fans are.
0: This, that, and man, is that city going to be safe?
1: Oh, they they're just fine.
0: Depending on what happens tomorrow night, because if they mess around and win on Friday and go back to New York up 2-0.
1: Up 2-0?
0: Knowing that there's a chance that the Knicks can win it all, or if they win game three and they can sweep them in game four. If they win it, number one, that's just, you know, they're going to go bonk wild anyway,
1: yeah.
0: Right? Okay. But, I mean, if they do it in a dramatic, like, absolutely overwhelming fashion, do you think that changes the degree of the celebration that they're going to see from New York?
1: Yeah, probably. I mean, no, I think that they're ready to celebrate whenever they get the trophy. So it doesn't matter if they get it after game four or game seven. Whenever they get the trophy, they're going to act a donkey. So yeah, I'm but I have a little bit of more respect for Knicks fans. I don't think that they all out there ready to be unruly and tear up everything if they win a championship. But I think as the days go by, it's kind of like,
0: KB, they're tearing up stuff from just getting to the second round.
1: But look at it like this. They're kind of like those volcanoes, you know, and they just let off a little bit of steam here and there, so there's not the big one.
0: Okay.
1: You know, got a little rumble over here, a little steam letting off over there. You know, you just kind of relieving some pressure so that there's no big eruption.
0: Okay, gotcha.
1: So every time they get a win, it kind of relieve the pressure a little bit. Relieve the pressure.
0: Kind of like depending on what kind of meal you eat.
1: But it's still going to erupt. I don't care how much pressure is getting relieved.
0: So, you know, sometimes you got a crop dust here, crop
1: dust
0: there.
1: Yeah.
0: You know, so anyway, yeah.
1: Pressure get tight on you.
0: Yeah, man, bust pipes, more than just the water pipes. But we'll definitely, of course, take a look at that. I just, you know, it's interesting to see where it's at, but I'm really curious to see what's going to happen in game number two, and we'll, of course, get Rob Calloway's assessment Friday before the game. We want to hear from you, the Game Time crew, at 206-325-1420. 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So, Mr. Russell Wilson made it official on Wednesday that he is indeed hanging up the cleat. So, now that he has put them up, where do we rank Russell Wilson? Not only in Seahawks lore, but is he Hall of Fame worthy? We're going to talk

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1: 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We're talking NBA Finals.

0: Finals, Russell Wilson in the retirement. Also, the Seattle Mariners, as their 8-game winning streak was stopped on Wednesday afternoon by the New York Mets. They go off to Detroit to start a 3-game set on Friday afternoon Pacific time. But game number 2 of the NBA Finals is Friday evening there as well. We want to hear from you, the Game Time crew, as we go to the hotlines and find Patrick. Game Time, what's on your mind?
1: Hey, fellas, how you guys doing?
0: Pretty good. Yourself?
1: I'm doing. I can't complain too much, man. Payday tomorrow.
0: There you go. All going to gas.
1: Oh, there you go. What you say? $50 for every time I fill up?
0: Man, it's ridiculous, man.
1: And my wife wants to take the car and go visit everybody. I mean, like, I'm like, come on, man.
0: Wow.
1: But, you know, that was a good game. I think the next game is going to be similar. Defense wins championships. You see when Wemby gets out of the game, how teams, okay, see, this is the same thing, how they start to score, because when he's in the game, they're having issues scoring. But you got to give Brunson some credit, man, because to me, he was watching what SGA was doing when SGA was starting to get hot and feel himself. But what I mean by that is you can't let the Spurs set up their defense, especially if Wimpy's not there. And even if he is there, if he's behind you on the side of you, you got to go in there real quick and try to make your move. The Spurs force good players like SGA and Brunson to speed their game up where they normally don't want to go that fast. Brunson's a little bit quicker. He's adapting, even though SGA is capable of doing the same thing. But that is the only way to beat the Spurs. To me, based on what I seen yesterday in the series with OKC, is if Wemby's not there, you have to drive to the basket, and you can't hesitate. You can't wait for their defense to set up. You got to get in there as soon as you get a one on one or a one on two. You just got to go for it, which Brunson did.
2: I think you also, if you're forcing Wembanyama to take 10 shots from behind the 3-point arc. I said that he's basically playing right into the hands of the New York Knicks, but also got to give the New York Knicks some credit for kind of forcing his game outside of the paint. And correct. I know that that's going to change. Like, I know you said that the game 2 is going to be similar. That's the big difference, I think, that you're going to see between game 1 and 2. There's no way that I'm going to believe that Mitch Johnson is going to have his 7'5" guy out there shooting 10 3-pointers anymore.
1: I totally agree, because it's the same thing they did against what was it, Minnesota and OKC. He did, you know, that tends to be a trend. You know, he'll be out there shoot threes, be like, "Come on, man, get in the paint." And then, of course, the next game they'll make that adjustment.
0: Mm-hmm.
1: That's definitely a good point, because I didn't think about that part of the game, but yes, that will be one of the major differences in the game. I was just mostly talking about from a defensive perspective, how the game was going, how San Antonio, they're a good defensive team, and they can shut you down and frustrate you and have you, you know, changing your shots and all those type of things. That's what I meant by that.
2: Oh, yeah.
1: The only difference is Mitch is going to have to be real strategic when he has to pull Wimpy out, number one. And number two, the team's going to have to get back on defense. They're going to have to, and the only thing that stops the Euro step is if you stop. If you're a defender, you stop. If you keep on backing up, he's going to get the Euro step off on you, and he's going to be able to finish or get the ball off, and then you're going to be in foul trouble. So when they pick the ball up and you see him take the steps, the defender has to stop.
0: Mm-hmm.
1: Like that.
0: Plant his feet, meaning plant his feet.
1: You have to plant your feet, stop where you're at, square him up, and regardless if he's a little bit on your left side or your right side, because what he's going to do is come back across you, that's when he's going to get the offensive.
0: Make the contact.
1: Draw the charge. And so I didn't see a lot of that. Hopefully they'll straighten that out. I seen a little bit of it against FGA, but at the same time, FGA was doing that when Wemby wasn't around, or if Wemby was behind him trailing, then he would get in there. But Brunson did a way better job than SGA did, because he was sitting on the bench so long, and I guess his dad and coaches were talking to him, and at the same time, the kid's a smart player, so he's like, okay, when I get in here, and, you know, if you, and of course, sure they've seen that Western Conference Finals and what SGA could do, but SGA had to hurry up and try to do that. So they both had to speed their game up, and he just really pretty much took over the game on that part. So on the defensive end, they're going to have to keep Wimby out a little longer. He's going to have to be strategic when he pulls him out. The Spurs are going to have to get back on defense a little quicker, and they can't keep backpedaling when when Bronson is starting to do his thing. They can't backpedal. You're going to have to hold your ground and force something. Either you foul, if you foul him, at least you foul him out there. He doesn't get a shot off, but you can't sit there and let him drive on you and give you the Euro step. And you know, next thing you know, he's making it, and you're fouling him. Those are the things I've seen in that series.
2: I got a question for y'all. Do you think that did the Spurs look young to you yesterday?
0: Yeah. Go ahead, Patrick.
1: Yeah. They looked, well, you know, here it is. As we already know, the Knicks got more experience.
2: Yeah.
1: So we did see the experience from the Knicks. And we didn't see, and Fox should have been showing us a little bit more experience. Fox was kind of like, you know, hesitating and things like that. He just wasn't, you know, aggressive enough to where he had that experience, knowledge to be aggressive, sort of like the Knicks were, sort of like Hart was doing, and the other kid, Obi. He's a fantastic player as well. But yeah, you've seen some of that. But at the same time, I've seen that in the OK series. I've seen that in the Minnesota series. I've seen that. And you know, you got to give credit to Mitch. Mitch is like, okay, they're not experienced, but we're still going to execute. And as long as I have a plan and I can send them out there in the court with the plan and they can execute, that should overdo the experience. But at the same time, you know, and you have to do that. That's the only way to beat the experience is if you just focus on your execution, focus on the details, and the things of that matter. And the experiences, they're more detail-oriented. They're kind of, they can probably see what's going on in the game, and sometimes the Spurs lack that. They lack that detail, and you can see it. Yeah, they lack the details of the game sometimes until Mitch will, you know, call time out and tell them what they need to do. Sometimes if they're out there long enough on their own, they'll start making little mistakes, unnecessary mistakes that, you know, experienced players and teams, you know, usually won't make.
0: Yeah, and I called it that. I said this is what, young and decorated versus tried and true.
2: Mm-hmm.
0: And I'll just ask you this question. Do you really believe that Victor Wembanyama is going to shoot that poorly in game two?
1: No, I do not. And if we go by the past, just this year, they bounce back. The Spurs.
0: Right.
1: Really good team of bouncing back.
0: They're well coached in regards to that, even though, you know, with the young coach, he's got a pulse on this team. And the other question I wanted to ask you, though, is this, because I think it was not only is it that, and I think Victor Wembanyama addressed that. He said, I have to play normal. I just have to play normal, because he was out there trying to do too much. And so I also asked this, do you think that they're going to make the approach? Because I thought the fatal mistake for the Spurs last night was not playing Harper in the fourth quarter.
2: Yeah.
1: Yeah, they made the mistake, and I wasn't even paying attention to that, but yes, you're exactly right. Because they need somebody to really D up on Bronson. Castle.
0: Fox ain't doing it. Huh? Fox ain't doing that.
1: No, Fox is okay. He's just standing there. He can D up on some other guys. He can put Fox on hard or something like that. But it's you know, show you what good the defender Castle is. I mean,
0: yeah.
1: You know, you're going to, you know, good stars like SGA and Brunson are going to score on you. No way around it. But one thing I love about Gasol, he makes them work, and he's not scared of them, and he gets up on them in their face. You know what I'm saying? And these guys, when they back up about 3-4 feet, they already telling Bronson, "Oh, you're scared of me." You know, when you 3-5 feet away, you're already scared of him, and he knows that. He can. That's why. And so when Castle's on him, you know, Castle's right up in his face. Same thing as SGA, and Castle causes pro- problems from those guys. And it's hard for them guys to get into a rhythm when Castle's D'ing up on them. And so if Castle gets in foul trouble or it's switched and he's sticking somebody else, it kind of falls off. But like you guys said, if I think the other person that does a pretty decent job is Harper, because Harper is fearless. And so Harper and Casal, those are the two guys that most of the guys, because everybody else, they started putting on, especially when Wimpy went out and they started making that run, he was just, like, going by him. And you can see that those guys, yeah, they're good defensive players, but you're backing off too far from them, so you're allowing him to dance. And once you allow him to dance like that, you know, it's a done deal. Not unless you, you know, you trap him or double-team him once he starts to make his move. But, yeah, that's what I've seen.
0: I think that's probably what they'll do is they'll probably put Vassell, they'll probably put Harper and Castle out there and sit Fox down, depending if Brunson tries to take over the game again offensively in the fourth quarter. I thought if they had done that, they would have slowed down what Brunson was doing, and he ended up getting a heater. Because other than that, they did a great job on Brunson. And I don't know if it had to do with his injury situation or whatnot, but he was not shooting well. Nobody was shooting well last night.
1: And they did a good job in the first half because Wimpy was just dominating the defensive end. And especially when that third quarter came, they were up by 14. I'm looking at this game. I'm like, this guy got these guys shook. It started to have flashes of how OKC looked time to time. But right when he went out, that's when they started to make their run. And even if Harper or Castle's not in the game, you're going to have to show some guts. You're going to have to show that I can get in front of him, especially when he's trying to get down in the paint before the defense sets up, because that's a strategy that works for him. He knows he has to do that. He shows some desperation, some great desperation that you need to have in championship games, whatever sport it is. And he showed that. But the Spurs didn't resist it. They just kind of they had people in front of them, but at the same time they were backing up off of them and allowing them to go in there where, like, you know, you're going to have to stop them. You're going to have to step up and try to draw a charge or at least foul him before he gets to making his move to try to score. But you, because when you do that, even if you foul somebody, you still get them frustrated. You want to keep them frustrated because, yeah, they might have drawn, you might have gave up the foul, but they didn't get a shot off. They didn't see the ball going in the basket just like the first half. So you want to keep him frustrated like he was in the first half. That's my philosophy on that.
2: Yeah, I also think, I mean, I looked at the way that Jalen Brunson took over that game, and I kind of have to look at Mitch Johnson. I know that my co-host over here stated talking about keeping Dylan Harper on the bench. You have to also know the tendencies of the New York Knicks. And when you feel that run coming, whatever it is that you can do to stop that momentum – you got to do it.
0: Well, that's why.
2: And it wasn't as if Wimby was in foul trouble necessarily.
0: No.
2: So, yeah, you might have been wanting to give him a rest, but at this point, you can feel that run coming. Yeah. You're like, you know what? Big man, we need you back out there.
0: But he's been playing career high minutes. This is his first playoff run and looking at that. And so, you have to take that temperature. But as I said a little bit earlier, you know, you take the temperature on Victor Wembanyama as far as, you know, what his, you know, conditioning looks like. But as I said earlier, I think that you're not only are you right, KB, but I think that he will have learned from that in game number two and moving down in this series moving forward. Because I thought a lot of what last night was and maybe it was at once they came back. It's not like they weren't trying to win, but I think that they were gathering a lot of information on the Knicks. At that point in time. And so, not that they didn't have enough, you know, to begin with, but let's be honest that the Knicks have been chilling. Well, okay, they've been studying the San Antonio and Oklahoma City for a week and a half, you know, leading up to it. So they had that information and whatnot. And I know that it was, you know, you still had 3 days or whatever the case was. But, you know, Mitch Johnson, I wanted to see their approach to really feel them out. And if they were able to get that game in the meanwhile, he's got a lot of information on the New York Knicks now. Now, I'm curious if Mike Brown's going to be able to adjust, you know, within the game, or if they're just content with taking home court and going back to New York. But I think that Mitch Johnson and that coaching staff have a lot more information on the New York Knicks than they had before game one began.
2: Well, they better use it because they dropped one at home.
0: True.
1: Yeah, I think they're both good coaches. And just like we were speaking about earlier, Mitch will do what his team does sometimes, even though we know he's a little bit more knowledgeable than the team as far as getting these wins. And he's, you know, of course, he was trained by Greg Popovich. And, but, yeah, you see him have that immature or lack of experience in every series up to this point. You've seen it in Minnesota. You've seen it in OKC. But just like the Spurs, he made the adjustment.
0: Yeah.
1: Credit for that. And the Spurs always will turn it around. So, and another part of good coaching is calling timeout.
0: Yeah.
1: You know, when they start making, if you're up 13 and 14, as soon as it cuts down to 10, I'm calling a timeout.
0: Yeah.
1: You know, and through the history of championships, you know, good coaches call timeout when they're up and another team's starting to make a run. It kind of stops the momentum, you know, it gets you back, gets you a time to break, gets you a chance to focus on what you need to do, and it stops the other team from their momentum where they were about to get. And I've seen that for over the years, and so that is you have to do that as well. And like you said, you have to get him in the game. Unfortunately, he has to play a little bit longer. And why not play Harper in the fourth quarter? Because Harper's clutch.
0: Yes, he is. And even though he's a rookie, mm-hmm. you know, but yeah. you need that size out there and that activity. That's what fascinates me about the playoffs here at this time, as far as the NBA is concerned, just because of the chess match between right. you know the two teams as they right. Matriculate through the series. So yeah, I think that's going to be an interesting approach.
1: Based on that, I am impressed with Mitch based on everything you guys just said, because yes. You know, the team and they might have made a few mistakes in one or two games, but they're resourceful, and they come back and they've made those adjustments, and Wimby stopped shooting threes.
0: Right.
1: Get your butt in the paint.
0: Mm-hmm.
1: You know, Mitch called timeout. Harper in the game. And so, you know, and what I was, when I first called you guys, and what I was saying about what I, you know, besides the good point KB made about, you know, Wimby shooting those 12. What I meant was that the way that they were D'ing up on the Knicks when they were up by 10 or whatever, that is what I'm pretty sure we're going to see a little bit more. And I think that's going to win the game for the Spurs. It's going to have to win the game for the Spurs. They're going to have to be a little bit, get back on defense, Wimby, stay in the paint, and you know, those just a little few adjustments because show you the wisdom and experience of the Knicks. If you're not doing it, the Knicks is going to take it back. They couldn't wait for you to drop that, to stop doing that.
0: Mm-hmm.
1: So we can do that. They couldn't wait. And as soon as they seen it, they went after it, you know. And so what Mitch has to do is, hey, man, this is working for you, my man. These things are working for you, so you're going to have to keep them. And as you see, you guys, there's really no adjustment you can make for somebody who's 6'4". I mean, 7'4".
0: Yeah, you know, that, you know, yeah, well, yeah.
1: You know, the only adjustment is when he goes on the bench. You know,
0: yeah, pretty much. But you
1: playing,
0: know,
1: he's playing in the playing to the Knicks, playing towards the Knicks by shooting them 3-pointers.
0: Exactly. Exactly, yeah. But you know what? At the same time, and you're right, because you know, I mean, we've seen cats as tall as him, if not taller, in there, but you know, not nearly as athletic or coordinated, obviously. And their mentality, their temperament is a lot different. But you got to give credit to the temperament of Karl Anthony Towns too, because Karl Anthony Towns was affecting them from a defensive standpoint too. I mean, he was sticking Wimby when he was coming in. Wimby had 6 turnovers. He's got to take care of that rock, because as much as you know, KB, as you're asking him to go in there, and you're talking, Patrick, about them attacking the paint and what Mitch needs to do, Mitch is going to also tell him you need to take care of that rock. And make sure that you hold it high, and not good, because when he was bringing it down low, he was getting tagged.
2: Yeah.
0: They were
1: exactly.
0: Mm-hmm.
2: Well, that was kind of the point. I was making earlier was that early in the game, it seemed like Wemby was doing a little bit too much, taking on that challenge that was going one-on-one against whoever was the big guy that was guarding him for the Knicks, whether it was Karl Anthony Towns or Mitchell Robinson, mm-hmm. or OG Anunoby, any of them. He was trying to break them down off the dribble, spin move, get to the bucket, and right. he was turning right. the ball over.
0: Yep.
2: And so at that point, it's kind of like that's where Mitch kind of had to step in and be like, okay, calm down.
1: That is a great point, because that's exactly what he's doing. And you notice when he is in the paint, then Cat fouls him, because Cat can't do anything with him. You know, so when he gets in the paint, hey, I don't mind you. Two things, you guys are exactly correct. Keep the ball high. I don't mind you taking one dribble and spin, because you're so long, Cat can't do nothing but foul you, as we've seen a couple of fouls in that third quarter by Cat. What I am impressed by Cat was how he adjusted in the fourth quarter, but some of his adjustments was when Wemby was out of the game. Some of his block shots came when Wemby was out of the game. But
0: yeah.
1: if Wemby can stay within the paint, and then I don't mind you going at him, but you don't want to take no more than one dribble, because you don't need to take more than one dribble, because you're 7'6", and you just, you know, spin left or right, and then you're at the basket. Another thing, based on what you guys are telling me, got me remembering throughout these whole series with San Antonio, why are these guys giving him the ball like he's a point guard? You know, why are you guys handing, you know, I see somebody gets the rebound, they're coming down, Wemby runs down the middle of the court, he's not even got to the paint yet, and one of the guys are handing him the ball like he's a point guard. And I'm like, it doesn't work out well. That's when he turns the ball over, that's when he loses the ball. Let him, you guys are point guards.
0: Yeah.
1: You guys are shooting.
0: Let him set up first.
1: Yeah. Stop giving big guys the ball in the middle of the court, man.
0: Thank you.
1: Half court. It just doesn't work.
0: Well, especially, and I don't mean to interrupt, but when you had been having so much success just lobbing to him, you know,
1: exactly.
0: you know, throughout the postseason.
2: Mm-hmm.
0: So,
1: and that's the immaturity of the Spurs that we've seen, because there's no way that you should supposed to be giving. You don't see those guys handing the ball to Cats and. No, they wait the Cat get to
0: yep.
1: where
0: establish
1: half court. Yeah,
0: mm-hmm.
1: the defense, you know, they get into their half court offense, and then they'll give him the ball
0: yep.
1: where he can look to make passes. But as you guys are running a fast break, you got the rebound. You're running a fast break. Why are you guys handing it at the wrong time?
0: Yeah, man? That's careless.
1: He's a point guard now. He's supposed to go down. No, man, you keep that ball or hand it to somebody else. You know, another guard, and then when you guys get in position, when he gets in a good position, then give him the ball. Then lob him up. Those are immature mistakes, and that is like basketball 101. You never give the center the ball in the middle of the court, in the open court. That has always been the case, and I don't care how good he can dribble. He's still 7'5", and those little guys are going to take the ball from him, or like you guys said, he's going to turn over. Those are causing those turnovers. Stop trying to be Kyrie Irving.
0: Stop that. No, you are not Uncle Drew. You're not going to do that. We're not going to do that. Yeah, so great points there. I'm expecting. What, you expecting a long series here, Patrick?
1: I am because this series reminds me of the OKC series. It's like, you know, you got these new guys that are young and got a lot of potential against experienced teams. And so, yeah, I'm assuming I'm going to see a game 7.
0: It's a good matchup.
1: And it depends on what happens tomorrow. And I'm you know, and it's very crucial that Spurs win tomorrow.
0: Oh, yeah.
1: If they win tomorrow, then I can definitely see a game 7. And I can think they can probably pull it out, because what I've seen is Mitch and Wemby at the same time, they'll have two games in a series where, you know, Mitch, I haven't said anything to him, and of course, Wemby's taking 3-point shots. Okay,
0: mm-hmm.
1: You also see the next game; they always bounce back. He's more in the paint. They're more playing a little bit more focused, a little bit more detailed, less mistakes. And so, yeah, we should see that. We don't want to see no 20 turnovers. this series, and they won that series. Crazy about that.
0: Yeah, so, and it's going to be Friday night, too. It's going to be done with just like you. Just got paid, you know?
1: Right.
0: Money in my pocket. All right, so, of course, look at that. Patrick, any last shout-outs, my man?
1: Man, congratulations to our old quarterback, he retired, man. Russell Wilson, if you stick with your woman, don't have too many more kids.
0: Good luck with that. Good luck with that. Is he a Hall of Famer or no?
1: I think he is. I don't know if he's going to be a first ballot, guys.
0: Okay. But we're going to talk about that on the other side, that's for sure. Because now that, of course, he has called it quits and he will be taking the analyst job with CBS Sports, we can go ahead and debate it. Also, of course, take a look at where he stands in Seahawk lore there as well. Patrick, always a pleasure, my man. Have a great Thursday evening. We'll catch you on the other side.
1: All right, fellas. Right on. Later.
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0: 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Hopefully you're enjoying your Thursday afternoon. And KB, I want, before we get into Russell Wilson and his retirement, I just wanted to, because I know that we had touched on it a few times, and I kind of, and I was watching this, as far as game one is concerned, and I know there was a conversation, and it was good to see that, you know, finally Shaq, you know, Ernie and Kenny and Charles get to do the NBA finals. They hadn't been able to do it when they were at TNT, but this new media rights agreement has them doing it. And they did a phenomenal job last night, and not only with the interviews, but, you know, the pregame discussion. And it was interesting hearing Shaq and Kenny talk about, and Charles for that matter, talk about their experience and how much different the NBA Finals are versus all other series in the NBA playoffs, because of the way that you're treated, you know, in your hometown, whether it is, you know, if you're coming off a road game where you clinched the NBA Finals, you know, the presence that you, of course, get from fans at the airport, how they greet you and things of that nature. And it kind of reminded me as a Sonic fan 30 years ago when they were able to, and it wasn't even just winning, it was even when they returned from losing a big game there. And I believe they had lost by 30 in Utah when Utah forced a game 7 to the Western Conference Finals. But just even, you know, the amount of fans that were there to greet them when they came back for that game 7, and just how this city was abuzz when they made the finals, and here you are going up against the 72-win Bulls and things of that nature. I mean, you know, it's different once you get to the finals. And so, you know, that's the case there with New York, being that they hadn't been there in 27 years, and the Spurs hadn't been there in 12 years, but just, you know, for first time, I mean, all these players right there that are playing, other than Harrison Barnes, this is their first time, and, you know, finals experience. So I'll just ask this question. Do you think that, how much of that is from a mental or an emotional standpoint? Do you think that there's a wear and tear on you? And because I'm also looking at the fact that, you know, this is just a handful of times. There's only been a handful of times where you've seen one team that swept its previous series go up against a team that's gone, that's won, or had to go 7 games in their previous series. And so you wonder about the wear and tear and the effects that may come from that. And, you know, I've dug deeper, and it was a little bit interesting to of course, see these statistics. But just that, number one, the NBA Finals, just the everything that's around it in regards to you making it there, maybe for the first time, what do you think, what kind of effect do you think that might have on it? And then I'll, of course, address the fact of those teams having a long layoff versus a team that's just gone through a grueling 7-game series.
1: I mean, they've been waiting for a long time in New York. So, yeah, it's just the Madison Square Garden. It is what it is. I mean, you got I've seen a lot of the former Knicks players in there. Even at the in San Antonio, I saw a few of the former Knicks players in there. So along with a lot of other Knicks jerseys. So if you saw how well they were able to travel down to San Antonio, I'm pretty sure that they're doing a great job of trying to shut San Antonio fans out of the Garden. So yeah, it's gonna be special there when the finals do return to New York for the first time in my lifetime. It's been a long time coming, and now you have the city of New York that's buzzing off of the New York Knicks playing in the NBA Finals, and they're also getting ready to host some World Cup games. So, A lot going on there in the in the Big Apple.
0: Yeah, we definitely ought to talk about that there as well. Sometimes you talk about rest versus rust, how it could help and things of that nature. You also talk about coaching and your game plan, and then you can overthink things. You know, you can have paralysis by analysis or over analysis and things of that nature. So you definitely look at it. You know, what's interesting though is that all time of teams that have swept their previous series versus a team that's going up against a team that had just gone seven games, the team that swept the series is 20-4 all time. I found that very interesting as far as a statistic. If you're talking about trying to look for teams, if you will, to have done that, and that's all time in the NBA playoffs. As far as for the finals, it's only happened six previous times. Detroit doing it against they were, of course, they had swept their previous series before taking on the Lakers, who had went seven games in their Western Conference final. Houston did the same thing to Orlando. Remember how that one ended up? Shaq remembers. He got swept, 95. The Lakers did it to the 76ers in 2001. The only loss that the Lakers took, the Kobe Shaq Lakers took, was to Allen Iverson's 50-point game there in that. The Lakers beat the Nets the next year that same way. The Spurs did it against the Cavaliers with when they had it as LeBron James' first time to the NBA Finals. They were dominant in that. And this is, of course, only the sixth time that has happened. So every time that the team that's swept the previous series going up against the team that's went seven games, the team that went seven games lost. Do you think that's going to play out in any way, shape, or form in this series?
1: It might. I do think that it doesn't surprise me, because at this juncture of the game, when you're talking about you played 6 months of basketball and you're at the very end. We always talk about this. It's a war of attrition, and that's one of these things that some of these NBA players need to realize. Like, 82 games is supposed to be hard. It's not supposed to be easy to play 82 games.
0: Mm-hmm.
1: And y'all complaining about having to play 60 or 65 or whatever it is. But at this juncture in the game, you want rest. Now, I don't know, rest versus rust or whatever, I feel like that's more of a football thing, because, yeah, you need rest after. But the thing is, everyone gets rest after football. Everyone gets at least 5 days rest after football, right? Unless they're playing on Thursday. But you get rest. But it's about once you get the rest, then you can be rusty. I think in basketball, especially at this point, you need the rest, and the rest is a lot more. It will go a lot further than whether or not you're rusty. You've already played playoff games. Pretty much, ain't no such thing as rust. I mean, yeah, you haven't been playing for a while, but I think rest is way more important than you being on the court 48 minutes trying to win closeout games. So yeah, it doesn't surprise me that the teams that sweep have gone on to win those series.
0: Okay, that's a good explanation. You think you think it's more prevalent in football?
1: Yeah, I think you're more prone to get rusty playing football. And if you're taking 2 weeks off of it, because everybody takes a week off.
0: Yeah.
1: Everybody is getting that week of rest. Now, the extra week?
0: I would think that extra week would help you as far as from an injury standpoint.
1: If you have injuries,
0: you know what sport I think that it hurts the most as far as from a rust factor?
1: What's that? Baseball? Yeah, baseball, definitely.
0: Baseball.
1: Baseball is a game that you have to constantly play, or
0: that's
1: else
0: routine.
1: You will get rusty.
0: Yep.
1: You will get rusty.
0: It definitely is routine. But
1: yeah. No, I mean, I just think, like, you might see those statistics being closer to 50-50 when it comes to football, rather than the way that it sits right now. In the NBA.
0: Yeah, 20-4 and undefeated in NBA Finals, that was astonishing. So the Knicks are in a great position right now, if history has its eyes on that.
1: At this point, if we're playing a seven-game series of basketball, I would rather get – and we've already played over 100 games because of the regular season plus the playoffs or whatever. I would much rather get that rest.
0: Yeah.
1: than worry about whether or not I'm rusty.
0: Here's another thing, though, that, and you're probably happy that you're in the NBA Finals schedule because of the way that the games are spread out. We'll keep an eye on that and see if that has something to do. Look, that'll be another feat, if you will, of the Wembanyama legacy, if you will, if he's able to get over it. Look, we'll talk about that. Also, take a look at Russell Wilson. Is he a Hall of Famer or not? Where does he, of course, rank in Seattle Seahawk lore? Now that he is, of course, retired from the NFL, he will be in the studio as a CBS Sports football analyst. We're talking about that and then some to come here on the Realest Sports Talk Show in the Northwest. Game Time Sports Talk brought to you weekday afternoons from 1 till 3. Let's go to the hotlines where we find Portland Bob. Game Time, what's on your mind? We'll try this again. Portland Bob, Game Time, what's on your mind? Hello. There you go.
2: Hey.
0: What's happening?
2: What's on my mind? Nothing but the playoffs, y'all. Nothing but the playoffs. It's beautiful. This is what they were saying for a long time. If San Antonio got past the OKC, and man, the New York Knicks are for real. I'm really digging that, and I ain't mad at nobody. I mean, I love Spurs. Spurs are my guys right now, but I ain't mad at the Knicks at all. You know, I like to have a bad guy. You know, sometimes when I'm watching a series, you know, one or two bad guys on the other team. But the Knicks have done nothing wrong. They're just hustling. They're playing it. And New York, and I'll say something about the fans in a minute. What do you guys think about New York? Because, you know, they play Cleveland. Who was that? They were behind by 30-something points. One of their playoff games, New York.
0: They were down 22 in the fourth. It was the second largest fourth quarter comeback in playoff history.
2: And they won that one, too.
0: Yep.
2: Yeah. How did they get behind in that game? Do we know? Was that in Cleveland or New York, that game?
0: That game was in New York.
1: Mm-hmm.
2: That's what I thought.
0: This game was on the road, and they were down 14.
2: Yeah. And it might have been the rest. This time it might have been the rest versus the Warriors, Spurs. But the experience, inexperience did show. Big Wemby, my man, dribbling down the court. Dribbling and drooling. I think he was drooling as he was dribbling. And that's when the shorter guys got in and got the ball. That's when he had the turnovers.
1: Mm-hmm.
2: Right then. That happened right then. And when the fan came out of the stands.
1: Mm-hmm.
2: The fan came out. You guys talked about that quite a bit. Appreciate that. Very, very in-depth reporting, Game Time. Let me suck in and salute you guys. Very in-depth reporting. Because we all don't have time to get all that info. Mm-hmm. What I want to know, the picture that I want to see is the picture after the fan was taken off the court after he was wink, wink.
0: What he was hemmed up?
2: Wink, wink,
0: Uh-oh. Uh-oh.
1: I was just going to say when we were talking about
0: it. Where y'all taking me? Where are we going?
1: When we were talking earlier, I was just going to say that. I'm so glad that
2: in here. We're the light. Yeah. The dark in here.
1: I'm just glad that treated him much better than they treated the fan man that came in during the Holyfield Riddick Bowe fight. That's all I got to say.
0: That was so classic.
2: What happened on that?
1: There was the guy on the he had a parachute with a fan attached to his back so he can fly through Vegas. He was flying through and flew into the ring when Holyfield was fighting Riddick Bowe. And let's just say that both Holyfield and Riddick Bowe's security probably got in a good day's work that day.
0: They got the best shots
1: they
0: of the night.
1: Good day's work in.
2: I got it.
1: A whole day's work in.
2: That's the first thing I'm going to get entertained by this afternoon.
0: Yeah, but Google that.
2: I will definitely say, pick up the New York fans. OMG, they travel well, but I know one big part of the travel is because it costs two San Antonio games, two Spurs games, and four nights lodging. But one ticket had a Knicks game in New York. It's crazy.
0: And
2: you can hear them. You can hear them in San Antonio. Oh, my goodness. You can't beat that. You can't beat New York fans. Again, they didn't take over by any means. by anybody to take over the stadium. Mm-hmm. But you could at least hear them. And it wasn't piped in. That was raucous.
0: Yeah.
2: Raucous New York fan right
1: that's
2: there.
1: That's the one. That's the thing about New York fans is that they may only make up like 19 to 20% of the stadium, but they loud as all you know. And we always say it's the squeaky wheel that gets the oil, right? New Yorkers get oiled daily. And so
2: so
1: even if they don't make up a large percentage of the crowd, they're going to make up a large percentage of the decimal meter.
2: Yes. Then Spurs fans looking at it like, what are you doing? We're German. That's what we freaking do. You want to talk about it? Yeah, the New York people.
1: Oh my goodness.
2: Last little bit. You know, I'm kind of like a lot of people. I just watch soccer a lot when it's World Cup time. You know, the last time they had World Cup, I bought a banner from Amazon. It was cool. It had every single country in the World Cup match, and we made a bracket. It was just cool. It's very cool to do internationally. The passion of the soccer fan. That's the New York type of people. There's some soccer fans that that've been banned for life, and they died and came back just so they can come back to another soccer game. Because the passion them guys have. A quick fact, and I'll get out of here. I heard on the radio again. Have not checked the facts. Y'all, the fact checkers. They say that in California, or maybe it was in Los Angeles, the top 10, the top 10, I don't know how they do the ratings, you know, not Nielsen rating for radio. Top 10 stations in Los Angeles are Hispanic.
0: Oh, yeah.
2: They're just passionate, man. They're passionate. They work with their people. They love their people. They back their people. And I'm out of here with that, y'all.
0: You know what?
2: Keep up the great work.
0: Hey, we appreciate you. We appreciate you, Portland Bob, and have a great Thursday afternoon. You know what? I'll say that, you know, on the piggyback side of it, KB. Honestly, just because, and people say this even what they have game two of the Stanley Cup tonight, right? If I watch that, I think I'm gonna tune in the Canadian broadcast. But if the World Cup, when the World Cup's on, I'd rather watch the Mexican broadcast. I probably won't know dang near that. Maybe the two words out of every paragraph.
1: Yeah,
0: I know that they say.
1: What is it? Deportivo. That's
0: yeah.
1: the one.
0: Yep, and rather watch a World Cup game on match on, you know, with them commentating because they get excited, boy. Well, man, goal!
1: Well, I always feel like if I'm watching the game on TV, I don't really need a dude telling me that a guy kicked the ball over here,
0: yep.
1: and then he kicked the ball over there,
0: and he kicked it
1: and
0: right,
1: he kicked it over there, and now so-and-so's got it. He's about to kick it. He fake kicked it.
0: He's
1: going to kick it. Oh, wait.
0: He flopped.
1: Oh, no, it's out of bounds.
0: Another
1: throw in. I don't need somebody to tell me all that. So I can definitely go with the Deportivo.
0: I want to hear them know. I want to hear they say, "Oh, he's trying to get a yellow card.
1: Mm-hmm.
0: He's trying to draw a red card. Oh, looks like he just flopped. Oh, bring out the gurney because he's acting like he got shot.
1: Oh, wait, no, the gurney's going back on the sideline.
0: Oh, yeah.
1: He's walking perfectly.
0: As soon as they bring the gurney back up, he just pops up. Oh my God, it's a miracle. It'll be there with that. You know what's crazy though, and I'll just say this real quickly about it. And he's right in the passion. That's why it's globally, it's the biggest sport, you know, in regards to it. The only time I really do, pay attention to it is when it is the World Cup. And you kind of see how long the U.S. can last. And then the other thing is, okay, well, we'll see who wins. But you talk about a record. 48 teams will play 78 matches over 39 days in 11 cities with another 26 matches in Canada and Mexico. So, you know, this is a much larger World Cup draw, if you will, than what they had in Qatar 4 years ago. That's just where it's at. There is a lot of interesting things we were talking about the lead up to it and security going on there with it. Apparently, what Andrew Giuliani told ESPN in an interview. He's the executive director of the White House FIFA World Cup 2026 Task Force. He said that there's going to be they're leaning in, if you will, as far as the unprecedented security challenge due to its size and scope. But the nation's law enforcement is helped lean in there with it. That's my biggest concern with it here, being that Seattle's one of the 11 cities. They claim they're doing everything in their power to make sure nothing goes wrong, but I'm not sure that I trust much of what the White House does these days. So I'm anxious. The World Cup begins next Thursday, which is 7 days away, just 1 week away. It will last for 40 days. And we'll see, of course, where it happens. Everything ultimately playing, what, the World Cup Championship's going to be played right there at MetLife, right, KB?
1: Yeah.
0: You know who played in MetLife briefly?
1: Russell Wilson.
0: Yeah, and won his only Super Bowl there.
1: Yeah, that was a good day.
0: It was a great day you were there.
1: Like Ice Cube said,
0: it was a good day.
1: Didn't even have to use my AK.
0: See? So right off the tippy, and I want to talk more about this on Friday, and we'll get with the Game Timers thoughts on it. 14 seasons. The first 10 with the Seahawks.
1: Mm-hmm.
0: We don't really do we? I guess you count Pro Bowls. He's a 10-time Pro Bowler there, if you will, and the championship. Denver, Pittsburgh, New York after he left here. And so a lot of that maybe skews the view of what you have for Russell Wilson in terms of him. Number one, is he a Hall of Famer?
1: No. Because remember, you have to, if you have to say, then it's a no.
0: Mm-hmm.
1: So that's a firm no for me, because as far as Canton is concerned.
0: Even if I throw up almost 47,000 yards passing, 353 touchdown passes, 104 versus 114 interceptions. That's what a
1: look. I'm hard on Hall of Famers. Remember, you asked me about Eli Manning.
0: Yeah.
1: No.
0: Would you put
1: No? He's not a Hall of Famer.
0: Would you put Wilson in before Eli?
1: I might. If you were to give me those two, if you said one of these two gets to go in the Hall of Fame, yeah, I'll probably pick Russell Wilson over Eli.
0: Eli didn't even do what Russell did, you know, as far as being compared to his brother. Apparently, Peyton Manning and Dan Marino are the only other two quarterbacks to throw at least 20 touchdown passes in each of their first three seasons.
1: Mm-hmm.
0: And he's one of seven QBs to be selected to 10 Pro Bowls, but do you really count Pro Bowls, especially?
1: I haven't counted a Pro Bowl since like 2002.
0: Because of the way that they do it?
1: Yeah, but so he's not a Hall of Fame. This is my opinion. He's not a Hall of Fame quarterback. He's not an NFL Hall of Fame quarterback. He is dang sure a Ring of Honor member, should be a Ring of Honor member in that stadium down the street.
0: They should do it this year.
1: I don't really care when they do it, but he is a 100% shoe-in for the Ring of Honor.
0: I agree with that. I think they should do it now that if he is indeed retired, they should do it this season.
1: I wouldn't mind it. Maybe he has to officially he has to turn in the papers, though.
0: Yeah.
1: He can't just say on Instagram that, thank you, Twitter. Football. Thank you, football.
3: You know, he fooled
1: Pete
3: all of
1: Carroll.
3: Us.
1: Gave me a shot.
3: He fooled us, man.
0: He fooled us?
3: Yeah.
0: What'd he do?
3: Russ can't cook. He can't cook. Tried to cook some grits and came out to be green. That's all. Russ cook.
0: See that?
1: He said, let Russ cook. Let him.
0: I'll pay you to cook.
1: That was a thing for a minute. Let Russ cook.
0: Yeah.
1: No, but
0: he is the best
1: quarterback in franchise history, hands down.
0: Yeah, got to give that to him. So, you know, it's
1: and really one of the
0: onion.
1: He is one of the best players in Seahawk history as well. I know that you and I would not put him number one as far as the best Seahawk players, but I put him top five.
0: Okay, well, look at that. Maybe something else that we'll talk about Friday when we return. More of the realest sports talk show of the Northwest. Game time!
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0: I will say this, Skip. Now, I was in a bar in New York watching it, of course.
1: Uh-huh.
0: And they act like they won the championship.
1: Yeah.
0: They played New York, New York.
1: Oh, yeah. Oh, yeah.
0: But I can see, you know, I'm a Laker fan, so we've done it that 18 times. So it's not, you know, it's not new to me. But congratulations. I do think that everybody underestimates them, man.
1: No, I think
0: San Antonio's 2-1 favorites. I don't think that's accurate at all.
1: No, I didn't think so. And what showed last night, and we'll see. This is chess. We'll see what alterations are made. But Karl Anthony Towns, you can see his experience. You know,
0: he's a big, strong, experienced player.
1: Skilled and skilled.
0: He's very skilled. He was not scared of Wimby at all. He was taking it right to him like it was going downhill. And Wimby had a hard time with him.
1: Yeah. He was leaning on one. As soon as Wimby felt him lean on one side, he spins to the other.
0: And they got long, big, strong dudes, man.
1: Yeah.
0: The smallest dude is Brunson, but everybody's just 6'5 and above and strong. And
1: people think Brunson is 6'2. People think he's he's 6'2.
0: He is a small Luka. Yeah. I don't know how he gets that stuff off, man. But he
2: great footwork.
0: It's some of that stuff. I don't know how he makes those shots.
1: Right.
0: I don't know how. But I guess when your daddy on the bench, you're gonna make a lot of shots.
1: Unless you won't go sit next to daddy.
0: Come on now. A lot worse things. it is, of course,
3: I'll
0: Black Music Month. Yeah.
1: Bet you would.
3: I'll sit next to him.
0: So it's Black Music Month and, of course, Black Pride Month. Black Music Month and Pride Month. So
1: right.
0: We just call it Black Pride. Happy birthday to Angelina Jolie. Happy birthday to Al B. Shore. Happy birthday to Quincy Brown, Al B. Shore's son. Happy birthday to Russell Brand. He is a pedophile, right?
1: Yes, he is.
0: Yeah. I've never seen a pedophile.
3: He's going on trial soon.
0: Yeah, I never seen when he was doing that interview with Megyn Kelly. I've never seen a pedophile so well received by a woman
1: Who admitted what he did. Like, yeah,
0: that's different than R. Kelly with the Gayle interview. That's so different than that. It is,
2: Robert.
0: It is. Yeah, black women do not cotton to pedophiles. That's for sure. Happy birthday to Massimo Ginelli, the designer caught in the college scandal. Happy birthday to Brandon Jenner. Happy birthday to E.J. Johnson, Magic Son. Happy birthday to El DeBarge. Happy birthday to Keith Data, hilarious dude. Happy birthday to John Pete Key, Gospel, of course. Happy birthday to Devin the Dude, the Houston rapper. Happy birthday to Skip Marley. That's like if you take Skip and Bob Marley together and they make this thing.
3: that's what it is? Huh?
2: Okay. You got a whole bunch of sons. Yeah.
0: And Dennis Weaver, happy birthday posthumously to Dennis Weaver McLeod and Dr. Ruth. Dr. Ruth died 2 years ago.
1: Yep.
0: She was always talking about sex, but I don't know how she got now.
3: Well, she was probably hot when she was younger, right?
1: It'd be the ones you least expect sometimes.
0: Yeah,
3: I'm telling you.
0: I don't know.
2: She was the right height.
0: It's because she's always looked old to me. Always. Like, I don't see any young pictures of her. Just like Morgan Freeman, I've never seen a young picture of him either.
1: Well, you just think about it. She was born in 1928, so she's always been old all her life. But like, she's been old all her life.
0: Yeah.
2: Okay. She had the right attitude. Right?
0: That's 30 years older than my dad.
3: We
0: got a great show lined up for you. Jasmine's going to tell us what's trending. I'm going to have a little note from the GED section right now. Here's

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We are covering the day's top stories of what's trending in just a few minutes. We're after Ari Lennox.

0: show.
1: Jazz man.
2: What Jazz man? Man.
1: Tell these good people what's trending.
2: So I have to talk about this. It is trending, and that is the case regarding Carmelo Anthony out of Texas. Skip and I were talking about this, and
1: not the basketball player.
2: This is the one, the high school player, the track meet in Frisco. Yes. Remember when he went into a 10 and a guy was kind of provoking him a little bit, and he said, "Touch me and see what happens," and he pulls out a knife. Well, the problem is now, you know, the jury has been seated, but they had a lot of trouble getting a jury together because a lot of people were like, look, he looks like a kid. That's my first thing. I don't feel comfortable sending a kid to prison. And now, you know, we find out that they were asking people about their thoughts about immigration. And so people are wondering, does this guy even have a chance of getting a good trial? Which, I mean,
3: nobody looks like him or us.
2: Nobody looks like him. You're absolutely right. You know, so it's 12 juries. They have 6 alternates, you know. I don't know. I feel a little nervous about this guy.
1: He was a little kid, right?
2: But he's still a kid.
1: Bullying him, right? Those dudes were bullying him, right?
3: Yeah. Allegedly, yep. Guy who got killed, was provoking, and you know that allegedly that's what happened.
1: I watch you celebrate a homeless dude getting choked to death on a train.
2: Yeah.
1: I watch you celebrate a kid getting shot by a vigilante after they told him not to follow him. Now, obviously, I'm very sad that this young man died. But if somebody's bigger than you, you got a knife and you feel threatened, things like that can tend to happen. Mm-hmm. Yeah. You just let a kid get shot in the back running away from you, and you justify that. So let's miss me with the self-aggrandizement.
2: Yeah. I mean, I don't know. Anyway, also trending, this fan, you guys have been watching the game. Apparently, this fan ran out on the court to get a selfie with Wimby. But people are feeling sorry for him because they're saying he didn't really get a selfie. He just got a picture of himself and maybe like the knees or elbows of the player.
1: And he also got a court date.
4: Yeah.
2: And he got banned from
1: life. He also got a court date.
2: Too.
1: And I think he helped break their rhythm, too.
3: Yeah. Mm. Get a selfie. Yeah. He got his knee. When you stand up next to Wimby, you're probably gonna get a picture of his knee.
1: He should have got his ass whooped. Somebody could get hurt. They don't know who you are running on the court like that.
3: For real.
2: Yeah, man, I think that's the bigger question. The bigger issue is safety, you know, for the players and everything. You know, it's just crazy. But that's what's trending.
1: We'll get a picture of your booking slip. That's what we'll have a picture. Got a little note from the GED section coming up in 15 minutes. It's the D.L. Hughley Show.
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0: She's jazz. 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Hughley Show.
1: The Louisiana Supreme Court ruled that new legislation abolishing the office to which an exonerated former inmate was elected is legal. Calvin Duncan spent decades in prison on a wrongful conviction, but won 68% of the vote to serve as a New Orleans Parish criminal court clerk. At the urging of the Republican governor, of course, a state legislator, raced to pass the legislation eliminating the position before he could start his duties.
2: Boy, they just dirty, boy. They dirty, man.
1: Heinous. Dirty.
3: Yeah. Heinous.
1: Dirty, yeah. dirty. He served all that time wrongfully. And then, of course, won 64% of the vote. Let the man have the office.
4: You know what? I think if you got served some time for something you didn't do, you should get to commit the crime you were getting.
1: Oh, wow. Okay, that's a lot.
4: You should get I did the time already. You should get to do whatever you're accused of. You should get one. And you get a mulligan.
1: So this is interesting. New research suggests that Generation Alpha boys would rather have a robo girlfriend rather than risk rejection and the formative challenges of a real relationship. 85% have spoken to a chatbot, or a quarter of them refer to the attention and connection of a bot partner to a real human to human relationship and find it better. They say AI validates, affirms, never tires, never pushes back. But experts say a generation that skips that formation struggles to work, collaborate, and tolerate being told no could be a problem.
4: You see how dangerous that is when you tell a dude no these days? You see how dangerous
1: that is?
2: Yes, I do. Yeah, buddy.
4: I guess.
1: Mm-hmm.
4: Thank you for that. So, of course, we are in the finals, the NBA finals, featuring the New York Knicks versus the San Antonio Spurs. But before this, the Western Conference Finals, Shai Gilgeous, SGA, who is the reigning MVP, two-time MVP, she showed up to the arena. He wore a leather skirt and knee-high riding boots.
1: Uh-oh.
4: And the people think that that's why he lost. Do you think that was a fashion forward or feminine? That's the question that we're going to pose to you. 877-242-2426.
1: Also, hit us up on Twitter at D.O. 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Hughley Show. And the website is thedohughleyshow.com.
4: Yeah. I mean, usually if you got on a leather skirt and knee-high riding boots, you're a bad bitch, not a bad player. So I see... Let's see.
2: Doing the river
4: dance.
2: Let's
4: see what you guys think. Was it fashion forward or feminine? That's the question we're going to pose to you. 877-242-2426. Get into your calls in a bit. It's the D.L. 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
1: 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It's the DL Hughley Show. And we're back.
2: It is the DL Hughley Show, your 2026 edition. So we're talking about the Western Conference Finals. Shai Gillis, the reigning MVP, two-time MVP, showed up to the game with a leather skirt and knee-high rifles. Let me just say this. Those dudes set the trends for fashion, those basketball dudes. Remember when David Stern made them start dressing up?
3: Yep.
2: And they used to resent it, but now they, like, everything everybody wears, the NBA players or athletes are kind of trendsetters for that.
3: Yeah.
2: So
4: either that or they follow the trend, but they make it bigger. Because they can take, because, you know, people have been wearing polish for a minute. But, you know, when you see it on a player, it's different.
2: Yeah, because it's tall as hell. But how big was this cow to get? But I think, and they all have stylists now. They all have brands now. So it's a whole. So do you think him showing up in a leather skirt and knee-high riding boots was fashion or feminine? Skip, what are they saying out there in the social media realm?
3: Raheem and Oak Cliff. Well, I ain't going to say exactly what he said, but he leaned toward the feminine side.
2: Yeah.
3: Yeah, he had some other words.
2: Russell
3: Westbrook some other words.
2: Used to dress like that.
3: Yeah. Yeah.
2: But you step to him, you get your ass good and beat.
4: Dennis Rodman, ass. Too.
2: Yeah. But Dennis Rodman did it when it was weird to do.
3: Yeah,
4: I got you.
2: But it was still, he dated Madonna and started wearing her draws.
3: Yeah, but so, you know. If you're going to wear a wedding dress to the pregame, if you score, you know, get 30 rebounds, ain't nobody going to say nothing.
2: Right.
3: But, you know, you can't come up with an L and wear that. You can't do that.
2: Well, this wouldn't be a question if he won, but he didn't.
5: So. Well, Skip, I think I like those little cool-outs you got on there today. Yeah. You know, they kind of fashionable.
2: And I'm sure all those tears made that leather skirt shrink up. So, no, I'm just kidding. Chad Gillis is tight. So do you think it was fashion forward or feminine? 877-242-2426. We got Bruno Mars. More of your calls are coming up. It's the DL Hughley Show.
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0: It is the D.L. Hughley Show, your 2026 edition. In case you're going to be in Nyack, New York, I'll be there this Friday, Saturday, Sunday at home of Liberty Live. I'll be there two shows Friday, two shows Saturday, one show Sunday. So, Shai Gillis, seventh game of the Western Conference Finals, the final, shows up in a long leather skirt and knee-high riding boots. Was it fashion forward or did it seem feminine? Jasmine, what do you think?
1: I actually don't necessarily think it has anything to do with it. You know what I mean? I mean, again, basketball players have been dressing a particular way for a long time. You know? And yeah. I think about, remember when Lil Boosie got mad because he felt like NBA should ban nail polish after he watched Jared McCain, who's 22 years old, has a partnership with Sally Hansen. Yeah. And I honestly don't think one has anything to do with that. The dress how you want to.
2: Boosie also.
0: They got the money to do whatever they want to.
1: Man, exactly. Okay.
2: You see Boosie talking about Kayla Williams on the cover of Madden.
1: Oh, yeah, on the cover of the magazine. Yeah, same thing.
2: Yeah, it can still be feminine. And it could be both. It could be both.
1: It can be both.
0: I'm just not going, you know. Those dudes got their own way of doing things. I mean, they got their own way of doing things, so I can't really say. But
1: listen, you win some, you lose some. Sometimes it's in a skirt, sometimes it's not. It's how it goes.
3: Hey, the gladiator wore a skirt, and I dare you to go say something to him.
0: Yeah.

That was Jaheim, AJ, and the Factor. So, Shai Gilgeous came to Game 7 of the Western Conference Finals wearing a leather skirt and knee-high boots. Do you think that was fashion forward or feminine? That's the question we're asking you. 877-242-2426. Get your calls directly right now. It's Bruno Mars. It's the D.O. Hughley Show.

0: Stars Risk It All. So the question we're asking, Shai Gilgeous, SGA, came to the finals, Western Conference Finals, wearing a leather skirt and knee-high length boots, leather boots. Do you think that was feminine or fashion-forward? What do you think, Judith?
1: Fashion-forward. I mean, going back in time, you look at some of those outfits under the guys wore, you know, some boas and all kind of outfits that they wear every time. So, no, I think it's purely fashion. Correct. No, I mean,
0: hey, let me tell you something.
2: Prince had his ass they don't wear it on the court, pants. Do they? So,
1: yeah,
0: no.
3: Oh, because Prince had his ass out.
1: Yeah. Prince has pants with no backs.
0: Prince had his ass out.
4: And that was feminine. I'm not saying he would. I'm not saying Prince is gay. I'm asking, hey, man, when you tight pants, your ass out, and the thong showing, that's feminine. Y'all act like you're scared to say it. I say it.
2: No, I'm not
4: feminine.
2: To say it. I just say, listen,
0: say
2: Lenny Kravitz does it.
0: When
2: I don't think there's anything feminine about him.
4: Who?
2: Lenny Kravitz.
0: That used to be the province of musicians.
1: Yes.
0: Like, that used to be something they...
4: Yeah, you accept and everybody musicians kinda understood kind of...
0: That,
4: yeah.
0: That. Like, I remember the first time I saw Prince, he had a thong and a trench coat on. I was like, you couldn't do that and play for the Rams. I mean, that would be kind of weird if you played for the Rams.
4: I saw him on one of his first TV shows. He had, like, a furry thong on and nothing else, and some boots and killed his performance. So
1: George Clinton started that a long time ago.
0: Used to be artists. Sure did. That was the sole province of artists. Now it's not. Now I think that they are... That's their new... iteration of art. Those
1: different strokes for different folks.
4: I mean, you got the right to do it. I'm not saying he's asking a question. Do you think it's this or that? I personally think it's feminine.
1: I don't.
4: You know, that's fine.
0: Well, there you go. Fellas, that's not fine.
2: You guys have on skirts while you're having this disagreement?
4: Yeah, I know what to get you for your birthday. I'll get you this nice little leather skirt that you can go and rock it.
1: Mr.
4: Fashion Forward, go on.
1: I won't wear it, but hey, I appreciate it.
4: Why does so many that we call fashion forward leans feminine? Why is that?
0: Because that is forward. Because
4: right. You can go forward without going feminine.
2: Yeah, but I think it's also a thing of avant-garde, right? It's
4: Why
2: not always feminine.
4: Feminine.
2: It depends on how you look at it, right? People from Scotland wear skirts.
4: We're not in Scotland.
2: That they're
4: kill
2: feminine,
4: me with that.
2: Right?
1: Throughout time, people wore skirts. I mean, men.
2: Yes, all throughout history.
0: A lot of African tribes wore skirts.
4: We're talking about 2026 in America, all right? Now, it's not.
1: Well,
4: it's feminine.
1: We see where your mind is skewed. To me, it's just fashion.
0: Yeah. You know? See, he's a bigot. That's why he wrote this question. That's what happened.
2: Wow.
4: Junius, your skirt is showing. Your slip is showing. Pull that up and let's go. Come on.
1: Your culottes a little high.
0: fellas.
2: Oh, this is cute. Keep going.
0: We sound like in Vogue in here now. Boy, it's crazy.
4: From somebody who creases his hips. Ain't going to take that to linen culottes.
0: We got Blackstreet Mariah.
2: Boys, calm down.
1: He's got linen culottes up. Come on, man.
0: Boys and... We got Blackstreet Mariah and more your calls coming up in 10 minutes. It's the D.O. Hughley Show.
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1: Let me be clear. 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
2: It wasn't no life-threatening stuff.
1: Hey, man, let me tell you, I ain't never been stabbed, but anytime you cut me and my family walks in and they don't do something to you, it's going to be a problem.
3: A lot of men know that if they have to deal with another man, then they're not going to live too quick to put their hands on a woman.
2: If you take my cousin or you take my people, I'm going after you. Any man that beats a woman, that's a coward.
0: Don't miss a minute of it on the D.L. 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
4: This is a love that withstands time, space, and matter forever. Forever's a mighty long time. Here we are decades later. The sentiment is still the same. Listen.

0: That, of course, was Raheem Divine You. So the question we're asking is, SGA, Shai Gilgeous, came to the Western Conference Finals wearing a leather skirt and knee-high leather boots. Do you think it was fashion forward or fashion? We're going to go right to the phones.
1: Well, I think that it's a possibility he's setting a trend. Hopefully, I don't know his sexual preference. So I could say, hopefully, that he's setting a trend. Because you never know. But, that's what I'm saying.
2: Yeah, what's wrong with him? What's wrong with him, man? Tell him to stop being men. What's wrong with him? Stop all that stuff. What the hell's wrong with him? Tell him to stop it. Stop it. You got kids watching you. What's wrong with them? They celebrities. I mean, they stars. What's wrong with them? Where are they going? What's in their head? What's on their minds? I don't understand it no more. What the hell? Stop it. Go back in the closet. Do something else. Do something. Go in the closet and stay in the closet.
3: I think it's gay. I mean, I don't see a man in a skirt unless he's Irish. Come on now. Give us women a break. We want to see men, not women. Very frightening, very frightening. We're losing out. We women are losing. I don't know what we're going to do. I guess we just better buy a house full of teddy bears. We ain't getting no men lately.
4: Man, come on now. That's fashion, and that's being a man. Come on, Shay. And I like him, too. But everything ain't fashion, man. Sometimes, listen, that's very feminine. I know that some of the lot of stuff that he wear, man, especially when his pants is hanging off his butt, he's showing his butt. I'm just like, man, pull your pants up, bruh. What you got on, I like, but dang, do you have to show your butt all the time? I don't get it. Not with grown men. Not with rich grown men. I just don't get it. What he had on was very feminine, period. I mean, I get fashion, but come on. We talking about men's here now. Men's. And Shay said he's a man. Wearing a skirt. I remember Russell Westbrook came out and wearing a skirt. Man, I'm telling you, miss me with this fashion stuff. We talking about grown men that's out here wearing this stuff here that a woman would wear. So, no, that ain't fashion.
5: I think with SGA, I think it's fashion forward. A lot of this generation, they dress differently from the other generation. So, I'm sure it was just fashion, and then maybe he was promoting it for a designer. We just never know. And if he's comfortable with who he is and knows who he is, hey, I think it's just him being fashionable and just, presenting something different for us.
0: All right, we got more of your calls coming up in a bit. Right now, here's Mariah. It's the D.L. Hughley Show.

0: That was Mariah and ODB Fantasy. So the question we're asking, ladies and gentlemen, is Shai Gilgeous came to the seventh game of the Western Conference Finals wearing a leather skirt and high-leather boots. Do you think that was fashion forward or feminine? And that's the question. Folks, you were going right to the phones.
1: I think it's a darn shame. I feel that it comes a time when these parents need to stand up and tell them what they're doing is wrong. And second of all, I don't need him dressing like that. He may want to put my boots and my dress on. So it comes a time when you need to pick a side. Are you going to be a man? Or are you going to go for the other team?
2: I think that our social media then put us in the worst trap ever. I think that these men that decide for attention that they want to wear leather skirts and whatever and say, hey, I'm straight, but this is just my style. I think social media then propped us up to fall into the trap because the people in power, they're deviant, pedophile. They're doing everything within their power to make this behavior acceptable. And the fact that social media is aiding it, it's really throwing us for a loop. The question is it femininity or is it just a style misfit? I think social media is giving us our, what we lack and what we don't lack, and we're not allowed to even disagree with it.
3: Any man that wears a skirt or a dress, something wrong with him. I don't care what nobody say. He got a little femininity inside of him. That's why them spurs slapped down on him. He couldn't do what he needed to do. Yeah, that's some gay stuff. He shouldn't wear that.
4: I think it's rather feminine to show your feminine side because here in America, it's not something that men do is wear skirts. Now, maybe in some countries like Scotland, they might do that, but it's not a fashion statement. I'm 65 years old, and it's just not a fashion statement to me, and I don't like it. And I think it shows your feminine side. And also that wearing skirts in America, men wearing skirts in America is just not a common thing. Now, like I said, in some countries, like over in Scotland or something, that's part of their attire, but it's not a part of American men attire.
0: All right, we're going to find out what life is like at an HBCU with My Life on the Yard with that boy Trey. It's coming up in 10 minutes. It's the D.L. Hughley Show.
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0: What's good, y'all? This is that boy Trey, back again with another episode of My Life on the Yard. It's I Look at HBCU Life. So, I thought I was done with this after last week, but turns out I'm not. Apparently, there is just still so much more to talk about being a HBCU recent grad. And one of the most pressing matters is employment. Finding a job or something along those lines. Just something to make me money so I don't have to come back to mom and dad and be like, hey, can I get 20 for a quick meal, please? Like, those days are over. So, yeah, main priority is finding a job. A lot of my homies, they already beat me to it. A lot of my homies have stuff set in stone, either in home cities or in new cities, completely new areas for them. And I'm excited as hell for them, but a little envious. I'm like, damn, where is mine? Where are all these people that promised me a damn job when I got out of college? Where are y'all at? There is a lot of y'all. When you graduate from Morehouse, hey, hit me back up. I'm hitting y'all back up. Where the hell are y'all? Okay, besides the point. We're good. You can tell that there's a little anxiety though, right? Just a little bit. It's fine. We're all good. Because you know what? I am a smart, young, handsome black man. I got a lot of stuff going for me. I have no doubt in my mind it's going to be easy as hell for me to find a job within these next few weeks. Or if even not a job, just something that's going to generate me some money on some entrepreneurial stuff. Legally, too. Because we can't regress. I'm not going to graduate college and start selling weed. We can't resort to that. No. Hey, shoot. I know DL probably listening right now. DL, I know you got a job for me. I know you got something I could do. Throw your boy a lob. HBCU grad, Morehouse man. Like, I know you need one of them on your team. I know I could do something. Just give me enough to, like, take care of myself. Like you don't even got to pay me that much. Just enough for a place to live. I'll make everything else work. But nah, everything's going to fall in place like it needs to. I have a whole lot of opportunities this summer to create something for myself for real and set up these next stages of my life. Figure out where I want to be. Anyways, that's all I got for y'all today. Till next time, this has been that boy Trey. This has been My Life on the Yard. And it's I Look at HBCU Life.
1: 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That's coming up on the D.L. 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

0: It is the D.L. Hughley Show, your 2026 edition, in case you are in Nyack, New York this Friday, Saturday, and Sunday. I, too, will be there, two Friday, two Saturday, and one Sunday. We were talking about Shai Gillis wearing a leather skirt and high boots. And it's EJ's birthday, too. EJ would wear that same thing.
1: Yes, he would.
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3: But, you know.
0: Yeah.
3: As long as it's good fashion, I don't care.
0: But EJ would probably think that was too straight to wear.
3: Maybe.
1: I don't know.
3: EJ, though, listen, say what you want to about EJ, but his closet, two fingers up and a snap.
0: Well, he's out of it, that's for sure.
4: A long time.
0: But all his clothes, there's no reason, no room for him. That's a big dude to be coming out of the closet, I swear to God. So. Yeah, coming up this hour, we got the Militant Man, Jamal Kingsley. He's going to return to expose racism hidden in our everyday lives. Plus, we got the Hughley Hustle Home Mix, and Kyle Hughley, a.k.a. Especial K, is a hot record producer. We'll hear his latest project on Short Bus Records.